0: Matilda's goalkeeper and fellow player at the Melbourne City Football Club, where Beach also plays, Melissa Barbieri, says Beach handles the pressure well when he's inside the goal.
1: What put Patrick Beach in good stead at Melbourne City was the fact that he was allowed to make a couple of mistakes, you know, when he was 21, and then he's grown into such an exceptional goalkeeper that he can ride the highs and lows of international football.
0: To the weather, scattered showers or rain areas across the southern and central areas and northern inland plains, extending to the northern slopes and ranges through the day. Isolated showers elsewhere, apart from the far northeast, snow showers on the alpine peaks above 1,600 metres. In Sydney, a shower or two this morning, heading for a top of 21 degrees in the city, 20 in the west. Right now on the coast, it's 18 degrees, it's 17 in Penrith. 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
4: Well, good morning to you. Welcome to your Friday morning, wherever you may be in New South Wales or beyond. Whatever you may be doing, however you may be listening, thank you for spending some of your Friday here with us. And by us, I mean this person. A huge welcome to Christy Dawes. How are you?
5: I'm very well, thank you very much. Flu is gone and I'm back to fighting fit, so it's good. We take our health for granted a bit sometimes, don't we?
4: We do, and that flu hung around with you for quite some time.
5: It did. I've still got that pesky cough that just is, you know, sporadically, you get it of a morning and a night, and that'll probably hang around for a while. But I feel like myself again, which
4: That's very good.
5: Nice.
4: I'm very pleased the flu has gone. It means I don't have to wear that hazmat suit in here anymore.
5: In this very small studio.
4: Yeah.
5: I feel so bad for my colleagues. I apologise. But you didn't get sick, did you?
4: No. I'm all good.
5: I'll be filling in for you next Friday.
4: So what have you been up to this week now that you're hale and hearty once more and retired?
5: Yes, lady of leisure, not quite, but well, something a bit out of the box for me this week. I'm, as people know, I'm the sporty type, not the arty type, so I felt completely out of my comfort zone. But for my birthday last month, my gorgeous sister shouted me a voucher to a resin workshop.
4: A water?
5: Well, for those of you who don't know what resin art is, you mix epoxy resin with a hardener, so you end up with this clear sort of fluid, and then you add that clear fluid to a little dab of coloured paints of your choice. You might want to pick like maximum three colours, and then you might choose to apply this. You kind of drizzle it on, and then you get a sort of like an industrial hairdryer, and you kind of blow it from the side, and it creates this pattern. And you might choose to apply that to a cheese board, coasters, key rings. Honestly, the possibilities are endless, but ultimately what you end up with is a glossy glass-like surface that looks professional and elegant, except in the case of my artwork.
4: Why, what did you make?
5: I made a cheese board. Right. And if you imagine a cheese board that's got a handle on it, you don't do the whole board in resin.
4: Right.
5: You just do like a corner of it. So I did the handle and just a little bit, and it kind of goes diagonally down the side.
4: Sounds very arty.
5: It is very arty, which it was meant to be therapeutic, I think, to sit there and do something like it. And I found the whole workshop completely stressful because I'm a perfectionist and I had a picture of what I wanted that I'd pulled from the net that I spent hours trawling for, and I was frustrated that I could not get it to look like the picture.
4: You wanted the Sistine Chapel and you got a blob on the cheese board.
5: Yeah. I mean, I'm having a couple of mates over tonight and I'm going to put the cheese board out, but I'm going to cover it in cheese and bickies. So it doesn't really matter because you won't even notice.
4: They'll go, where's the cheese?
5: I'll get a bit of red wine into them. They'll be right. They won't. It'll be all great. But the thing I expected about for a workshop was that I expected to turn up to someone's home, that this would be a bit of a side gig for them, and that maybe the workshop would be in the back shed and you'd have to dodge the whippersnipper and all that sort of stuff. You know, just a side gig. But no, to my surprise, this was a very professional setup. It was in a purpose-built warehouse space. It had a retail space attached. It had

0: an accessible bathroom, which is quite surprising and pleasantly surprised. It was a very schmick setup. And this lovely lady had turned her passion into a successful and what is now a very sustainable business. And the class was full. The class took 15 people and she had 15 people there. So this is happening for her. How fabulous.
1: So this was something she loved. This was a hobby.
0: Yes.
1: And it's now gone beyond a side hustle. It's turned into...
0: It's her full-time career.
1: Wow.
0: I think...

0: latest resin workshop. I want to know, have you managed to do the same thing? Have you turned your passion into a thriving business? We want to hear from you. You can give us a call, 1300 33 12 33, or shoot us a text, 0487 99 12 33. Has your passion become your business?
1: Awesome. What would you do if you could? What passion would you parlay into your business?
0: Oh, this will be a bit controversial. I'll have people ring me up abusing me. But I see lots of people with spinal cord injuries come out of rehab and they're not rehabbed. They've still got tip bars on, which means they haven't been able to, they haven't been taught how to do a wheelie, which is a fundamental movement skill in a chair. They still don't know how to do the daily domestic chores. So I would set up a business. I'd call it Reality Rehab. And you'd basically just come and live with me in my little guest house for a week. And by the time you left, you would know everything that you needed to do to get through life. So that is something I'm really passionate about, because although it can be life-changing, it is not, it doesn't have to be an awful life change. And I think sometimes the people in rehab facilities, as good-hearted as they are, and although they've been to university, they're not living it. So they don't know all the tricks of the trade, whereas I can teach people that. So that would be my ultimate dream.
1: And you would serve them cheese off this weird-looking cheese board that
0: yes,
1: you've made.
0: Yes, absolutely.
1: Yeah.
0: So, yeah, no, it'd be good. What would you do?
1: That sounds amazing, though, what you have proposed. That's extraordinary. That is your passion.
0: And yes, just having people live like again and live efficiently and easily and as independently as possible. That would be my goal.
1: Yeah.
0: So,
1: yeah. What would I do? Can you turn reading into a career?
0: I think you can.
1: I think it's called radio presenter.
0: What's that chick who wrote Harry Potter? What's her name?
1: J.K. Rowling.
0: Yes, I think she turned her passion into a career, didn't she?
1: Oh, she did.
0: Made a bit of money out
1: she's
0: of it.
1: She's made a little bit.
0: Yeah,
1: no,
0: just
1: she's
0: a
1: done
0: tad.
1: Very, very
0: She might
1: well.
0: Have to have a side hustle like Resonar to help get her through.
1: That's
0: but,
1: it.
0: But, you know, it's. I think it's worked out all right.
1: A J.K. Rowling cheese board. Can you imagine? So we'd love to hear from you. What have you done? Have you turned your passion into a thriving business? Just as Christy outlined with the resin workshop. We'd love to hear from you. Come on, 1300 33 12 33. We'd love to yarn with you, but it'd save Christy and I talking to each other. Or text 0487 99 12 33. Now, if you like cars, I don't. And if you are of a certain age, I am.
0: I'm not.
1: No, you're not. Thanks for that. Do you remember this?
2: Hey, Charger! Who's that?
3: Oh, just to go to work.
2: They from work too?
3: Yeah, accounts. Yeah, they're accounts.
2: Hey, Charger! And,
3: the redhead? She's a cousin.
4: Hey, Charger!
3: Who's that?
2: Cousin.
5: Oh, the problems of owning a new look, Charger.
1: Hey, Charger!
0: Hey, Charger!
1: Do you remember your parents? Well, you wouldn't have been born then when.
0: We did not have a Charger. We had a Tirana.
1: A Tirana?
0: Yes. Do you know years ago Holden did a Commodore and they bought it out in that green colour that was very popular? Our Tirana was like the 80s version of that green colour with a tan leather interior.
1: Did people yell out, hey, Tirana?
0: No.
1: Well, that was a catchphrase of my school years, may I say. Hey, Charger. We used to say it to each other and do the peace sign. And the reason I'm playing it is on this day in 1971, the Valiant VH Charger cruised and purred onto Australian streets for the very first time.
0: Well, since we're travelling back in time. Oh, sorry, am I supposed to talk in amongst dancing?
1: Stop dancing.
0: The Rocky Horror Stage production opened for the first time in London on this day in 1973 with a very young Australian, Jim Sharman, as the director. Did you ever see the Rocky Horror Show on the stage or on the screen?
1: I have. I've seen both.
0: Oh,
1: and
0: wow.
1: It's so much fun. It is so much fun.
0: I have not.
1: Even at the cinema, people take in all the props. And so during the wedding scene, they're throwing confetti and squirting water. And it's amazing. And recently I saw Jason Donovan as Frankenfurter.
0: Okay.
1: And he was fantastic.
0: Yeah.
1: A long way from Neighbours.
0: Yes.
1: Have you? So you haven't seen it?
0: No, I haven't. But it is on my bucket list to go through and watch all the classics. And I think Rocky Horror Show.

0: It would have to be one of the classics, but you know, all the classics. Well, I was trying to think, what's the one where Maria and Sound of Music. I haven't seen that all the way through. Seen clips, but I haven't seen it all the way through. So,
1: really?
0: if you've got a list of shows that you think I should see, classics, text in and I'll add it to the list.
1: That will be a long list. Actually, one of the kids from the Sound of Music movie lives in New South Wales, I think down south, the south coast. Nicholas Hammond, if you're listening this morning, good morning, sir. I think he played Kurt in the film.
0: Oh, okay. Well, good morning, Nick, if you're listening.
1: Yeah, indeed. Now, since we're talking music, our mystery song theme today is song titles that include the word up. We're just going through all the prepositions.
0: Yeah.
1: So up. So last hour I played Kate Bush's Running Up That Hill.
0: Yeah. Excellent choice, may I just say. So I've got a couple of clues. Mm-hmm. This week my mystery song is from circa 1970, so start thinking bands around those times. And this is a terrible clue, but it's all I could think of. It's a band whose name contains three words. Now, some may argue that the middle word is two words so that it's a four-word band, but it's not. It's definitely one word. Sounds like two, but it's one. So a three-word band name, put your thinking caps on, from 1970 that has a song with the word up in the title.
1: Is everyone else as confused as me?
0: You know what I'm talking about. Come on.
1: Yeah, I know.
0: Yeah,
1: I'm just feeling for the listener. Yeah. They're going, huh, what?
0: Well, they're thinking.
1: I need to draw a guide map here. What?
0: Your cognitive decline has just been slowed because I have put it into gear.
1: That's it. Hey, Charger. Peter has suggested, as his up suggestion, we'd love to hear your song titles with up in it, by the way. 0487 99 1233. What did Peter send through?
0: Peter sent through Up by the June Rats.
1: There you go. I don't know that song. Do you
0: and
1: not?
0: Peter, this your text was up on the screen before the show even started during the news. So you've been thinking about this all week long. Very good. Mm. Well done.
1: Mm. And you put the call out for those who are turning passion into careers.
0: And I'm sure that, Chris, you will know my son, Charlie, because you both have a passion of the same thing. Regarding making a passion a business, I've turned my love of Lego into a business selling Lego parts online. Chris, you would have to know my son, Charlie. I'm sure you've chatted. I'm sure there's been packages come to our house from you. Yes, Lego is massive.
1: It is. I'm just thinking that's probably saved Chris a fortune. He would have been spending so much money on Lego. Now he can make money from Lego.
0: He probably sells it all to my son. Yes, and Lego appreciates in value. Some of the sets that have been discontinued, they if you keep them in box and the box is in mint condition, the value skyrockets.
1: I wonder if there's a Lego Charger.
0: Oh, well, they do lots of different Lego cars. Chris, maybe you can tell us if there's a Lego Charger. Chris would know. There you go.
1: And from Jason the truckie, g'day, Jason, if you're on the road. Travel safely, mate. Lift Me Up by Moby. That's his suggestion for up. I like that one.
0: I don't know that one.
1: That's good. And there's a suggestion for you for musicals.
0: Oh, yes. Dimboola is a great Aussie musical. Very funny. Also loved the show called Menopause. Oh, well, that'll be – I'm 46, so I probably should go and see that, find out what I'm in for in the next few
1: see
0: years.
1: See the show.
0: I don't know whether I should or not, or if maybe ignorance is bliss. Dimboola, I will add that to the list. Thank you very much, Gail.
1: Dimboola and Menopause.
0: All right.
1: Something to look forward to. keep the suggestions coming, 0487 99 1233, or give us a call. We'd love to yarn with you. 1-300-33-1233. Here's a good song. The Temper Trap, Sweet Disposition. You're with Christy and Scott at 18 past 10.

0: That is such a good song. Do you like that song?
1: I do. It's very nice.
0: What was the hesitation?
1: I didn't expect you to ask me a question without notice.
0: It was very nice. These guys have put their heart and soul into this song, The Temper Trap.
1: Well,
0: what do you think of this song?
1: It wouldn't get me up on the dance floor,
0: nice.
1: But if I was driving along a highway, it's a good travelling song, good car radio song. Listen, we've had a text message from Frank. Frank has guessed our mystery song for the day.
0: Oh,
1: good
0: well
1: on you,
0: done, Frank.
1: Just on my cryptic clues there
0: about
1: that I gave.
0: The 3-4-word band.
1: Yeah, but Frank, you get it, don't you? You understand. Well,
0: Frank somehow Frank understands the mind that is Christy Dawes.
1: If it's only Frank and I that get it,
0: Frank,
1: that's
0: could
1: fine.
0: You draw me a guide map so I understand Christy Dawes? I'd be grateful.
1: Chris at Ashtonfield has also texted in, unfortunately, there is no Lego charger.
0: Oh, hey, charger.
1: Hey, charger,
0: come on.
1: But Lego, Scott, if you feel so desired, has an ideas section. So if you've got a great idea for a Lego set, you can send it to Lego. You can make a mock of it.
0: Yeah.
1: You can send it to Lego and they will pick all the best ones, and the one that gets over 10,000 votes becomes an idea, and you get 1% of the profits of every set sold, which doesn't sound like much, but there are a lot of Lego fans in the world. So if you so desire, create a mock, get it to Lego and see what happens.
0: And they'll go, some old rev head in Australia has suggested this thing called Charger.
1: Yes.
0: Yeah, okay.
1: There are car enthusiasts all over the world.
0: Yeah, I guess
1: they'd
0: you're
1: be
0: right.
1: into it.
0: Yeah, yeah. And with our up thing, apart from Frank picking yours, which is coming up in about 10 minutes after we have a chat with Nikki with News Extra, you Raise Me Up by Josh Groban from Jan in Mudgee. Thank you, Jan. That's a nice suggestion.
1: That's a good one.
0: Yeah, see what I did there? Nice. That's nice. Yeah.
1: There you go.
0: And from Rod in Taree. Do you like that?
1: I remember that at like school discos,
0: mid-90s.
1: We should have a camera in here. No one would watch.
0: Away.
1: But, you know.
0: Oh.

0: They should. Be a little Tony.
1: Yes, there
0: okay,
1: you go.
0: Thank you for that. Rod from Taree, the only way is up. Keep them coming, 0487 99 1233. Now, you're not exactly a lady of leisure now that you've retired from elite wheelchair racing. You've taken up tennis.
1: Well, I'm trying to find a new exercise routine, a routine that looks like what normal people might do, because it's not training anymore, it's exercise. It's almost a month into my sporting retirement. I'm trying to settle into a new routine. I'm in my race chair twice a week. I'm at the gym once. And yesterday, for the first time in years, I picked up a tennis racket and smashed a few against the ball wall up at Empire Park here in Newcastle, if anybody knows that ball wall up there.
0: Yeah.
1: I was terrible.
0: Yeah.
1: My hand-eye coordination is shocking. I spent more time chasing balls than I did hitting them. I must thank all the morning walkers, though, for fetching my balls for me, because half the tennis court off the side is down a hill.
0: How lovely.
1: So I can't.
0: You created exercise for the whole community.
1: Came home with four balls and left with four balls and came home with two. So hopefully they're still there next week. But and to Passer Alan, who told me that my backhand was the problem because all my balls were landing behind me in the same spot. I would argue that it's one of many, Alan, but thank you for your feedback. But I will persist, because they say practice makes perfect. And I'm keeping a rally tally, Scott. A rally tally. And I have to, it's a thing now. It's got a catchy name. I'm at 11. After my first day yesterday.
0: Well, that's pretty good.
1: Is it? I don't know.
0: I think so.
1: But I've told myself I can't leave the court each week until I've improved on my rally tally from the previous week. So honestly, I could be there till nightfall. Who knows?
0: And therefore, anybody in Newcastle who needs to collect tennis balls, if you're thinking, gee, I'd like more tennis balls.
1: They're brand new too. I only bought them the other day.
0: Hang around Christy Dawes as she tries to up her rally tally, and you're guaranteed to get some free tennis balls.
1: Yes.
0: Yeah.
1: But also, I'd like to know, as a normal person, what you love to do for fun, what you do to get a bit of exercise under your belt. Is there a sport I haven't considered yet?
0: No, good idea.
1: Being a paraplegic, please avoid things like rollerblading and anything that involves jumping, because paras can't do that. But anything else, let me know.
0: 0487 99 1233.
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0: three.
1: Nikki Elliott, good morning.
2: Good morning.
1: Welcome.
2: Thank you. India has a new political party.
1: Awesome.
2: Yeah, it actually started as a joke response to a cutting comment from India's Supreme Court Chief Justice, who called unemployed youth cockroaches. So, you know, what are the young people to do? There was one international student called Abhijit who's studying in the US. He put out a social media post saying, well, what if all cockroaches came together? Well, that was last month. Can I tell you what's happened in the meantime? Immediately, there were thousands of responses. So Abhijit launched a parody political party to represent all cockroaches. He's named it the Cockroach Janata Party, the CJP. And the cell line that they're using is that the CJP is the voice of the lazy and unemployed. And if you want to be a member, you must be both. Plus have the ability to rant professionally.
1: Do you have to rant like a cockroach?
2: Oh, yes, mostly at night time.
1: How does a cockroach rant?
3: I think it flies at you, head first.
2: Oh.
3: You know when they fly? Oh, I hate that.
2: Just refuses to die is another way they probably do it. Within 4 days, the Cockroach Party had 10 million followers.
1: Oh.
2: Within the month, 22.5 million followers. That's twice as many as the country's ruling party, the similarly named BJP. So the Cockroach Party is pressing for judicial independence, voting rights, 50% parliamentary representation for women. There are no women on their ranks, by the way, I'm just saying.
1: Yeah.
2: A media free from billionaire capture, public accountability for government spending, and penalties for politicians who get elected and then defect to different parties. It sounds all right.
3: Yes.
2: Actually, I think
3: good
2: pretty,
3: on them.
2: Pretty they're not
3: power
2: real.
3: To the people.
2: Indeed, but the government has responded.
1: Or to cockroaches.
2: Well, I think the government's feeling the pressure. They've banned the Cockroach Party.
1: Have they?
2: Yeah, the CJP's website in India was blocked. The government pressured Twitter, X, to suspend its account, and the CJP's Instagram was also hacked. But anyway, Abhijit's just led rallies in multiple cities across India last week. That actually didn't go that well. In fact, he was attacked at one in Jaipur, and the crowd then tried to protect the attacker. So they won't be changing the world just yet. Mm. And in fact, they don't even have plans to officially register it, but just to stay as a pressure group. But wow, they've certainly touched some nerves. And what do they say? Why did the cockroach cross the floor?
1: Why?
2: To scare everyone on the couch. I think that's pretty much what they've been doing. There we go. Cockroach party. Do we need that? Could that be the new force in Australia?
1: Oh, please.
2: Under a different name.
3: We don't need any more forces in Australian politics.
2: It would be socialism under a different name, probably.
1: Why?
2: Oh, I don't know, accountability and equal representation and no billionaire capture. I don't know. I'm just making stuff up here, Scott.
1: Well, you brought it to our attention.
2: I did.
1: Nikki Elliott with the Cockroach Party. Mystery song and a tick. But we've got more ups coming in, I hope. 0487 99 1233. Before we learn of Ms. Dawes, that Frank of Oaklands has already nailed, already picked what the song is. No one else has, though, Christy, with those clues of yours.
3: No.
1: No one.
3: My mum threw in a good suggestion.
1: What
3: up,
1: was
3: up
1: that?
3: And away. In my beautiful balloon. I realised I should have stopped as soon as I started. Sorry.
1: And the rest of us realised as well. Weather.
3: Today, there's quite a bit of rain across the state. We have scattered showers or rain areas across southern and central areas and northern inland plains, extending to the northern slopes and ranges throughout the day. Isolated showers can be expected elsewhere in the state unless you live in the far northeast. We are expecting snow showers on the alpine peaks above 1600 metres, daytime temperatures above average in the east, tending near or slight below average in the west. Northwesterly winds fresh on the ranges, west to southwesterly winds in the far west later, and the severe weather warning for damaging winds in parts of the Snowy Mountains forecast district. It's easing this morning but may re-intensify this afternoon.
1: Mm. Now, there is quite a bit of rain across the state. We'll have scattered showers or rain areas across southern and central areas as well as the northern inland plains, extending to the northern slopes and ranges throughout the day. Isolated showers can be expected elsewhere in the state unless you live in the far northeast. So that's what we are expecting throughout today. As for tomorrow, scattered showers about the northeast, the northwest slopes and adjacent inland plains, isolated showers elsewhere and more snow showers above 1,400 metres. And in the west of the state, temps will be below average and slightly above in the east. And a similar story on Sunday.
3: Yes, and some of our current temps: Cape Byron sitting on 21, Newcastle 17, Mossvale 14, Bega 15, Goulburn 14, Tamworth 15, Albury 14, Mildura 15, and Bourke, you are currently sitting on 14 degrees.
1: 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Suggestions coming on in for song titles, and we'll learn at Christie's in just a tick.
0: Traffic.
1: So there's a truck crash in the Riverina. This is at Darlington Point on the Sturt Highway between Kidman Way and the Newell Highway, and at the moment the highway is closed in both directions due to this truck crash at Darlington Point on the Sturt Highway. So if you are on that thoroughfare, take care, slow down. If you see anything else, there's that number again, 0487 99 1233. But if your hands are on the steering wheel, don't put them on the telephone. Don't get a fine on account of us or put yourself at peril on account of us. Get the passenger to text in any details if you come across any on the roads, wherever you may be around the state. So mystery song with Up in the song title, Ms. Dawes.
3: Okay, so this lead singer of this song wrote a memoir, and his memoir was titled Fortunate Son, My Life, My Music. Now, he said that this song came to him when he was riding his motorcycle through the California hills. You can just envisage it now, can't you? Mm. The song was written by that lead singer. It's a very upbeat song, trying to give a hint that as bad as things were in the early 70s, there might be some hope for the future. Now, with the band being American, the song required a bit of translation for British audiences. So in England, if you go around the bend, it means you go crazy. So when the band toured the UK, they had to keep explaining to the British press that the song was not about dementia or mental health, that it was about something more hopeful, mm-hmm. that something was up around the bend. Now, Elton John covered this song shortly after it was released. I nearly got a grab of it, but when I listened to it, it actually just sounded very much like the song. He hasn't really played or mixed around with it at all. So I didn't get a grab. If you want to listen to it, you can. But it also did reach number one on the Australian singles chart back in 1970, and it held that spot for 6 weeks. It is a classic. It is by Creedence Clearwater Revival.
1: Is that one word or two?
3: Clearwater? I thought it even might have been hyphenated, but it's not. It's one word. Okay. So there you go. Up around the bend.

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1: Your
0: with
1: Your Choice.
0: Up Around the Bend.
1: What a good
0: did
1: choice.
0: You like
1: that
0: it?
1: Yeah, what that was very good. And I've learned that Clearwater is one word.
0: There you go.
1: You learn something new every day with you, Christy Dawes. And
0: I don't know about that.
1: Well, of course you do. And someone's gone, howdy guys, Up Songs, grew up listening to Up There Kazali. It was the epitome of Australian weekend footy in late 1970s, real feel-good stuff. Have a good one. Dave-O from Gravo.
0: Oh.
1: Where's Gravo?
0: What's Gravo?
1: I don't know. Dave-O, what's Gravo?
0: Yes.
1: Well, it's better than Dave from Grave, I guess. Wouldn't want that.
0: Dave from the Grave. Yes, let us know what Gravo is. Also, no name to this one, but You Raise Me Up. Oh, sorry, it's from Jan. You Raise Me Up by Josh Groban.
1: Yeah.
0: And
1: you put a call out asking for suggestions for exercise now that you've retired.
0: I did. Mm. So Liz from Lake Macquarie has texted in. Mm. Guys, many years ago, Jackie Weaver was interviewed on Parkinson's and the Parkinson, and the conversation came to her fitness, exercise and sporting regime. Her answer made Parky blush and still makes me laugh. Sex and Scrabble were her sports of choice.
1: Oh.
0: So there you go.
1: There you
0: Thank
1: go.
0: You for the suggestion, Liz.
1: Mm. Mm, bingo.
0: Bingo.
1: Well, that's a term in Scrabble, I think, when you get all seven.
0: It may also be a term in the...
1: In the other game?
0: Yeah.
1: Who knows? I don't know.
0: At the end. Anyway, moving on.
1: Up next, we heard in the news about music festivals being really in tough times at the moment, that things are tough. We're going to hear a success story about a music festival in regional New South Wales. That's next.
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0: So yesterday there was a veritable parade of music festival directors, entertainment managers, arts bodies and musicians all appearing one by one before the New South Wales Legislative Council's inquiry into the state of live music here in New South Wales. Musical festivals are increasingly going into hiatus or they're folding altogether due to financial pressures, red tape around things like health, medical plans, heat management, unaffordable ticket prices, and honestly, the list goes on.
1: So it is refreshing, therefore, in light of all of what Christy's just told us, to learn about a handful of friends in a village in regional New South Wales who have managed to almost accidentally, we'll find out what we mean by accidentally in a tick, pull together a brand new music festival. In the midst of all of those other ones falling over, this one is growing. Let's find out about it. Rick Buckmaster is one of the organisers of what is called the Harvest Moon Festival at Nimboida. Population, by the way, 268. He joins us on the line. Rick, g'day.
3: Hi, Scott. Hi, Chrissy. How are you both?
1: Very well.
0: Very well, thank you.
1: Tell us about Nimboida, which is just near Grafton, isn't it? Just inland from Grafton?
3: It's inland from Grafton as you head into after Armidale. So we're the foothills of the Great Dividing Range, and we're famous here for rafting on the Nimboida River. And I'm a part of the Nimboida Camping Canoe Centre here, and we take people out onto the river. And you can camp at our beautiful campground here. There's 300 sites here to camp at. And we have basic cabins as well. So, and that's nestled in here on our little creek here. So it's a beautiful place, sort of nestled away, if that makes any sense.
1: Yeah.
3: Little piece of paradise.
0: Makes perfect sense. But Rick, you never set out to organise a music festival. Tell me about the collision of events that led to it. Okay. I do suspect it may start with COVID.
3: I'm married to a musician. So, you know, when COVID hit, the usual thing, no work, no gigs, no nothing. And, of course, when you live in a small community, you get friendly with all the community around here and elsewhere. So a couple musicians got together after COVID and said, we've got to get back into playing, everybody. So they put on a private party. They called it Harvest Moon, and they invited their musician friends and family to their private property. And so they had an amazing event over 2 days, and basically it was all free, and basically they had about 50, 60 people come. So they said, let's do it again next year. So that's what they did. But unfortunately, it got to about 120 to 150 people that came, and it just got too much for being on someone's private property. So knowing these people and being on the canoe centre, I said, we should continue it on and let's get you guys as a committee, and I'll be on that, called the Harvest Moon Committee. And I'm on the Camping Canoeing Committee here, and let's see if we can combine it all together and let's take this one step further, because we've got the capacity to put 350 to 500 people here, you know? Yeah. And they went, great idea. So then it became, as you were talking about before, we have to go through legislation. Let's go to the council. We have to get a DA. And it just started from there. So we basically just went through the hoops, if that makes sense, and ticked every box for the council. And from that moment on, advertised to all the artists on Facebook and basically got 60 artists that wanted to play, and we only had 20 spots. And we basically put this festival together on a budget of not a great deal, because we have sponsors, local sponsors in town, giving us a bit of cash. But the main thing is the budget. You've got to make the festival reasonably priced. So for a weekend ticket to come to our festival was only under $100, $99 per person. And that's for your camping for two nights and the festival. So that is the phenomenal price. Our goal was to make sure it was affordable to everybody, and it works. So again, being the beginning of something again, we had like nearly over half the capacity of people coming through. But because we're very keen on budgeting,
1: yeah,
3: and knowing exactly where the expenses run, we can tell you every day how we're going. You know, they're out, the incomings, the outgoings, very, very skilled in knowing exactly what's happening in that. If anything went wrong, obviously the Canoe Centre would, you know, take the brunt of it. But at the end of the day, we know, like right now, we're almost about to become profitable for this year, as in, you know, we've sold enough tickets right now to get to the point. Two more tickets possibly sold, and now we'll be in the profit mode.
1: Wow.
3: That's taking into account all the musicians being paid, the cleaners, you name it. It's all listed on a spreadsheet to make sure it works.
1: So, Rick, how have you made it work? You mentioned you concentrate on the budget. You've got your eyes, yep, on the budget, but I'm sure a lot of festival organisers do that as well, and yet you seem to be swimming against the tide of what's happening with these music festivals. Why is yours actually working?
3: I think it's because we keep our prices down. We use all local acts as far as we can get. So all of our acts, which is the tradition of what this started out was to really support the local musicians in our area and district. So we don't have, you know, a major headliner costing us, you know, $60,000 for 45 minutes of music. We don't have that. We have people that are reasonably priced for coming to Nimboida and performing for us. So again, all our performers this year are all local people that either live in the area or have lived in the area. And that's the main feature of the festival. And it's actually capped through the council only being 500 people on site at one time. So it's become boutique. So we'll never get, because we've got a DA for 5 years, it'll never get to, oh my God, there's going to be 3,000 people, seven stages and all this sort of stuff. It's always going to be nice, boutique, friendly people, all here for the right reasons. And, you know, people are coming back because they want to meet the people they met last year.
0: Yeah.
3: You know, they want to come and, yeah.
0: It sounds like you're going to keep it really lovely and intimate and not, yeah, overcrowded, which a lot of these big concerts can come and festivals can become, and we see people traipsing around the mud and not having a, yeah, lovely time that it should be. So it's, yeah, lovely that in a way that you can keep it small and intimate. Can I just ask?
3: I was just going to say,
0: I'm interested in the name. Where did it come from?
3: Basically, the person that brought it up was a lover of, I can't think of the gentleman's name right now, that put a song out that had Harvest Moon in it. So it's got nothing really to do with the harvesting of
1: Neil
3: the moon.
1: Young?
3: Which is Neil Young, that's right, that's him, yeah, yeah. He's a Neil Young fan, the person that did this. And we just love the name, so we just keep on keeping it. It's really nice. And our marketing is all about the beautiful moon and things like that. So each year our merchandise will have a different coloured moon on it. So come and get a T-shirt with the different coloured moon for each year. So it's very, very nice. The main thing too is we've got a lot of people here on this committees or that are volunteering their time. And that's the main thing. They're so passionate about wanting to keep music going that they're giving up their time to do all this for free. So, you know, I'm a volunteer here, so I volunteer all my time to make sure this happens. And at the end of the day, the Nimboida Camping Canoeing, it's run by volunteers, owned by the community here. And, you know, it helps us keep afloat, basically.
1: I like what you did there. Keep afloat. Nice one.
3: Yeah.
1: And tell me, how is this possible? You say 60 musicians. This is a town of less than 300.
3: Yeah, 250 people.
1: How many musos do you have in that town?
0: Something in the water, Rick.
3: It's basically down from Coffs Harbour, Dorrigo, Lismore. It's all these local people that play all around our area and region, basically. So it's, you know, people that will be coming from Dorrigo, people will be coming from their tour overseas that they've been touring. So it's one of those things where a lot of our local people here that are quite famous are touring over in Europe, say, for 4 months of the year. And we're just lucky to have them say yes to us because they've finished their tour. They're not touring at all this year. So, again, local means when you're in a small regional town, it means it's 2 hours that way, 3 hours that way, and 4 hours that way. That's local to us.
1: Go on, drop some names. Who are some of these famous neighbours of yours who are playing?
3: Oh, they're not neighbours. They're just around the corner. Well, our friends that are coming that have just finished touring around the world is Grace and Hugh. They, after the fires here in 2019, came and did a gig for us at our hall. So we lost 90 homes in 2019 here in the fires and in November. So they came and did a 45-minute movie. And a part of this movie, because they're musicians, they actually wrote a song about us, and it's called Up the Armadale Road, the song specifically. And they have taken this worldwide, the movie, the song, and have put it into festivals, put it into movie stuff. And they're happily on their way home, and they can fit us in. So it's all like they're coming home. And a part of their movie, the end part, was at the Nimboida Camping Canoeing, they had all these people they'd interviewed, me included. We're all out there singing with them and doing their video clip, because the whole video clip was done with everybody playing an instrument or doing something. So they're amazing. So they're going to be the headliners. They're a fun, fun act. And also we've got a group from a duo from Ballingen called Sage, and they're normally touring Europe at the time of the festival. But again, they're here and they're happy to come down. We saw them again at Woodford, but now they're going to come and, you know, play with us, basically.
1: Very good.
3: We're just very, very, very happy to have, again, our local people here coming and supporting us.
0: It sounds like it's going to be a fantastic weekend. We wish you all the best with the event. And
3: thanks.
0: It's FOMO. I'm going to be jealous that I can't make it. But thanks so much for joining us.
3: All you need to do, just get online, Nimboida Camping Canoeing, Harvest Moon Festival, buy a ticket, you know, bring your chair. You'll have a great weekend.
1: There you go. And you suggested an up song for our list here, the Up the Armadale Road. That fits into our theme for today. Well done, you.
3: Thank you very much.
1: See you later,
3: have
1: Rick.
3: Have a great day.
0: Thanks.
3: Bye-bye. See
1: ya. Bye. Rick Buckmaster there, organiser of the Harvest Moon Festival. Sounds like a lot of fun in regional New South Wales.
0: We had Davo from Gravo before, and we were...
1: Or Dave from Grave.
0: Yes, and we didn't know where Gravo was. Mm. It's Gravesend, 40 k's southeast of Moree. And he said it's a great place to turn your toes up.
1: Good on you, Davo. Thank you. And remember Guy, who I think it was last week he messaged in? He was out in his motorbike?
0: Yes.
1: Okay, so he's messaged in where you said about turning passion into career, into a business.
0: Yep.
1: So Guy did an apprenticeship as a fitter and turner. He learnt to fly in a glider. Then he carried on. He now holds a commercial pilot's license and he flies agricultural and firebombing aircraft. And he's also got a small flying school in Temora.
0: Oh, my God.
1: So as well as rides a motorbike listening to us.
0: What about the coolest person on the planet?
1: Well, that's you, Christy Dawes, but Guy is
0: I don't ride a motorbike or have a pilot's license, so I think that's much cooler.
1: Guy can teach you. He can teach you. Up next for our day of segment, this is going to be a hell of a lot of fun. Maybe this is something you can do for exercise. We'll find out about it next in our day of.
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1: And you're on ABC New South Wales at 7 to 11 with Christy and Scott. Thanks so much for your company, which means we have about another 7 minutes together. Now, tomorrow is a day where thousands around the world will come together to celebrate a shared passion. It's juggling.
0: Yes. Tomorrow is World Juggling Day, and here to tell us more is internationally acclaimed comedy juggler, Joel Salem from Mullumbimby. Good morning, Joel.
7: Good morning. How are you?
0: I am very well. Very excited to talk about this topic, yeah. To juggle this subject, pardon the pun.
7: Nice.
0: Can I say, what inspired you to start juggling?

0: Learned when I was eight. It was a school camp. I just did it for fun. And then 35 years later, it's been my career that's taken me all around the world. So it was very unplanned.
1: How did you turn this passion into a career, mate? Because we've been talking about that this morning as well, how you do that. So how did you do it?
0: An over-supportive mother.
2: Is there such a thing?
0: No, there's not. It's like, but having that parental encouragement really got me going. Anyway, it gets everyone going.
1: So, were you one of those annoying kids who picks at the fruit bowl and goes, "Hey, Mum, look at me! Look what I'm doing with the orange and the banana and the apple at the same time."
0: Absolutely. And I did a routine when I was 13, 14, where I would juggle an apple, a machete and a juggling ball. And then I would eat the apple whilst juggling. And I still do this routine where I juggle ping pong balls in my mouth. And my mum was so encouraging that I think I could have bounced one off her forehead and she would have said, "Good shot."
2: You never mixed up the apple with the machete, did you, and accidentally got the wrong one?
0: No. And that was obviously, that's the tension around the act. But I used to have a fake, like a rubber egg, and I'd say, who doesn't believe me? And I'd smash one on the ground. And then I'd go, "Who else doesn't believe me?" And I'd pull out a rubber one and I'd throw that into the audience and everyone, and then it just would bounce. But then I didn't clean it up properly after one show in a nightclub when I was 18. I said, "Good shot."
2: You never mixed up the apple with the machete, did you, and accidentally got the wrong one?
0: No. And that was obviously, that's the tension around the act. But I used to have a fake, like a rubber egg, and I'd say, "Who doesn't believe me?" And I'd smash one on the ground. And then I'd go, "Who else doesn't believe me?" And I'd pull out a rubber one and I'd throw that into the audience and everyone, and then it just would bounce. But then I didn't clean it up properly after one show in a nightclub when I was 18. And then there was a terrible accident on the dance floor after that I won't go into the details.
2: For legal reasons, we can't go
0: life,
2: there.
0: It was a life lesson.
1: A life lesson. Don't throw eggs on the dance floor.
2: Joel, do we know how many jugglers, both professional and amateur, there are worldwide?
0: Yes, not me, but I'm sure somebody does. The International Juggling Association in America, they might have that statistic.
1: There's an association for you guys?
0: Yeah. There's a few. There's some massive festivals. There's one in America, the IJA festival, that happens every year, and then there's the EJC, the European Juggling Convention, and thousands and thousands of people go to those. They're extraordinary, yeah.
1: I can't imagine you guys all getting together and just tossing stuff in the air going, "Look at me."
0: Yeah, well, I've worked more with ensembles, and like I've worked with Circus Oz and another company in America for 12 years. And my favourite form of juggling is juggling percussion. It's a technique that's been developed over the last 15 or 20 years, and you can play really intricate rhythms with these particular made juggling balls that are percussion shaker balls.
2: Wow. Oh my God, that is so clever.
0: It's so fun.
2: You talk about working with different props, but if you want to start, whether you're a kid or an adult, what is the easiest and most importantly safest item to start with when you try juggling for the first time? And I'm assuming it's not going to be a machete.
0: Mm-hmm. Lawnmowers. The simplest thing when you're first starting is like, they're called silks. You can get them at juggling shops and they're like little bits of light fabric so that they've got a lot of time in the air so you get a sense of where the space is and the pattern. And then just soft juggling balls or percussion juggling balls I can't tell you what a brain combination of things it is when you start putting rhythm into your juggling.
1: So the fact there is this World Juggling Day, how should we celebrate Juggling Day? Should all of us have a crack and go to the fruit bowl as little Joel once did and just go, "I'm going to throw this in the air"?
0: Yeah, definitely. And going online, since the invention of the internet, the trajectory of juggling skills and techniques and sharing of information, obviously that's what the internet does, but like the skills and techniques are through the roof. If you just go hashtag juggling on Instagram, it's incredible what people are doing.
2: Well, I wish you all the best celebrating International Juggling Day. It has been wonderful to talk to you.
1: Yeah.
2: Do not have any issues with your machetes. We wish you all the safest juggling in the world, Joel Salem.

0: That has been an absolute pleasure. Thank
1: yeah,
0: you.
1: Yeah, that was a lot of fun. Thanks, Joel.
2: Thank you. Thanks, Chrissy. Thanks, Scott.
1: See you, mate.
0: Joel Salem, comedy juggler from Mullumbimby.
1: And kudos to Joel's mum for being so patient when he was little.
0: Yes. Always great to have you'd rather an over-supportive parent than an under-supportive parent.
1: Absolutely. And Jenny goes, my grandmother's family were living at Gravesend at the time of the end of the First World War. Newspapers only came to Gravesend via the train and were usually 3 days late. Gravesend did not know the First World War had ended until that newspaper arrived. Isn't that fascinating?
0: Oh, my gosh. So yeah. Good. And another Up song, Uptown Girl.
1: Uptown Girl.
0: Thanks, Helen.
1: Hey, Uptown Girl. Thank you, Christy. Thank you, everyone. See you next week.
3: And Solomon Marin with ABC News. Small business groups are welcoming the federal government's decision to wind back some of its proposed capital gains tax changes, describing it as a win for growing businesses across the country. The tweaks to the scheme mean businesses with an annual turnover of up to $10 million will continue to qualify for the 50% capital gains tax concession. Council of Small Business Organisations Australia Chief Executive Skye Capuccio says the decision will give thousands of small businesses some certainty moving forward.
4: It's particularly important for those 180,000 small businesses across the country who fall between that $2 million and $10 million annual turnovers who will now be eligible for this concession. And it's also important for those small businesses who are turning over less than $10 million but who are looking to grow.
3: Hezbollah says the ceasefire agreement between Washington and Tehran marks a real victory for Iran. The Iran-backed militant group is welcoming the deal and its commitments to protect Lebanon's sovereignty. Israel has refused to withdraw from a so-called security zone in southern Lebanon it's occupying, even though the Memorandum of Understanding calls for it to leave. Hassan Fadlallah from Hezbollah's primarily parliamentary bloc says what matters most is that the agreement is final.
5: This memorandum is a real victory for Iran. Anyone who stubbornly refuses to see this reality is looking neither through the lens of fairness, nor through the lens of truth, nor through the lens of reality. Even within Israel, we hear a major outcry regarding this memorandum.
3: Some ground stabilisation work is expected to take place on a new motorway project in Sydney South before tunnelling can recommence. Work was stopped on the M6 tunnels between Arncliff and Kogarah after two sinkholes appeared in 2024. The state government says a deal has been reached with the contractors to get back to work at no extra cost to taxpayers. Camilla Drover from New South Wales Motorways says the builders will be fixing the subsidence first.
6: Before they can recommence tunnelling, they need to ensure that the ground is stable. So part of that ground stabilisation work, they are proposing to use some grout injecting, which is effectively putting cement into the ground to stabilise it ahead of the tunnelling for that last section.
3: Virgin Australia has extended the expiry date for travel booked using flight credits issued during COVID-19 travel bans after pressure from customers and consumer advocates. National tourism reporter Christy Sexton-McGrath has more.
7: The airline had previously said travel vouchers issued by Virgin Australia between April 2020 and July 2022 would expire at the end of this month. Customers were told they would need to fly by that date as well. However, the airline this morning announced customers will now be able to use those credits for flights to late May 2027. Senator Bridget McKenzie says it's not good enough.
8: If Virgin is expecting a slow clap from their loyal customers, they're not going to get it from this announcement.
7: Virgin says around 90% of COVID credits have been redeemed.
3: The Queensland and federal governments have teamed up to invest $24 million to reduce water pollution on the Great Barrier Reef. Grants will be available for wastewater treatment projects in the reef catchment. Dr. Renee Gruber is a water quality expert with the Australian Institute of Marine Science. She says cutting down on coastal runoff will directly protect the natural wonder's fragile environment.
9: Improvements to sediment and nutrient inputs from wastewater and stormwater will have a positive impact on water quality, and it can improve local habitats like seagrasses and the local area around those point source inputs.
3: In sport, Canada has secured its first men's FIFA World Cup victory, which has been soured by a horrific injury to one of their stars. Ismaël Koné was kicked in the leg and was stretchered from the field in the spiteful clash against Qatar in Vancouver.

0: Labor needs the Greens' support to achieve its goal of passing major changes to capital gains tax and negative gearing over the next sitting fortnight. Yesterday, the government announced several concessions for small businesses and start-ups following weeks of backlash. In a statement, Greens Senator Nick McKim criticised what he called absurdly generous grandfathering provisions, but said the Greens were continuing discussions with the government. The Federal Health Minister, Mark Butler, has expressed gratitude to a group of Australians involved in a recent hantavirus outbreak for their cooperation over the past 6 weeks. Five Australians and one New Zealander were on board a Dutch cruise ship at the centre of the deadly outbreak last month. The group has been in quarantine at the Centre for National Resilience in Perth since the 15th of May and are set to be released on Tuesday. Mr Butler says they've all consistently tested negative to the virus.
1: I really want to thank them for the extraordinary way in which they've cooperated with this mandatory quarantine order. They've maintained good spirits, and I want to thank them for the sacrifice not to return to their home and their families and their communities as quickly as I'm sure they would have liked to do.
0: A former head of auditing at KPMG has admitted he authorised a search of a whistleblower's computer out of concern they would leak the company's own confidential information. Alison Branley reports.
2: A joint parliamentary committee is investigating allegations consultancy firm KPMG used confidential information from Lendlease to win other audit contracts. Former head of audit Julian McPherson told the committee today that he authorised a covert computer search of the employee who blew the whistle on the practice because they were worried the employee was looking for a new job and might leak company information.
3: We were concerned about whether information from KPMG might have been shared outside of the...
4: God, you did.
5: Concerned about your own information, but not Lendlease's.
2: The hearing continues.
0: Some work is set to be done to fix two sinkholes in Sydney's southwest ahead of the completion of a new motorway. Construction was stopped in 2024 on the new M6 tunnels between Arncliffe and Cogra. The state government says a deal has been reached with the contractors to get back to work at no extra cost to taxpayers. Camilla Drover from the New South Wales Motorways says there are viable geotechnical solutions to get the project back on track.
6: The area of tunnelling around where the two subsidence events, that is to the contractor's account, they will proceed and finish that work. There will be some ground stabilisation required before they go ahead and complete that tunnelling.
0: Labor's Andy Burnham has won the Markerfield by-election in the northwest of England, paving the way for a challenge against Labor leader and Prime Minister Keir Starmer. Here's Europe correspondent Zoe Ford.
7: Labor's Andy Burnham won Markerfield decisively with almost 25,000 votes, which was almost 9,000 ahead of closest rival Robert Kenyon of the right-wing anti-immigration Reform UK party. Mr Burnham is now expected to challenge the embattled Prime Minister Sir Keir Starmer for the top job.
8: Everyone can feel that the country isn't where it should be. Tonight could, just could, be the turning point.
7: He'll now need to rally the support of 81 MPs so he can mount a leadership contest.
0: To sport, and Canada has secured its first FIFA Men's World Cup victory, but it's been soured by an horrific injury to one of their stars. Ismail Kone was kicked in the leg and was stretchered from the field in the spiteful clash against Qatar in Vancouver. Two Qatari players were sent off during the match in separate incidents, with Canada scoring 6 goals. Earlier, Switzerland shot to the top of Group B, while South Africa and the Czech Republic played out a 1-1 draw. To the weather now, scattered showers or rain areas across southern and central areas and the northern inland plains, which will extend to the northern slopes and ranges throughout the day. Isolated showers elsewhere apart from the far northeast. Cloudy in Sydney this afternoon, a sunny day tomorrow with a top of 21, partly cloudy on Sunday, a top of 19, and then partly cloudy with a shower or two Monday, also a top of 19. 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
10: This is Afternoons with James O'Loughlin.

0: Yeah, great art.
1: It's good pop. It's great. It's a great bit of I think it's about 3.5 minutes long. Three blonde boys making that to Jackson's or the Osmonds, just several decades later. I mean, this is the kind of music, if you had preteens or teens at the time, you would have been hearing this. Maybe you're loving it yourself. Maybe you were listening to completely different music and hoping you'd never

0: I guess, you know, that was almost exactly what you said. Like, I listened to it and I thought, yeah, that's not that. That's okay.
1: Yeah, it's not the worst thing. At the time, you're probably, oh, God, I don't want to hear this. This is just rubbish. But I don't particularly like it. There are other Britney Spears songs I like a lot better.
0: Mm. Okay.
1: But it is the sound of 1999 in so many ways, for good and bad.
0: Mm. Who were Madison Avenue?
1: Madison Avenue, Australian duo, Andy Van Dorsela and Shane Coates, who had meteoric rise and almost similarly explosive end, as in very fast end, didn't stick around for long, but they did really well at bringing electropop from Australia to the world, but in particular in Australia, just made people aware

0: that you could dance and sing along at the same time in case people had forgotten. And that also led to one of my more embarrassing journalistic moments.
1: Oh, go ahead.
0: I interviewed them at the offices, the Herald offices downstairs, and met them in person, came back upstairs, wrote the story a bit later, and for some reason I described Shane Coates, who's about 3'7", as being tall. And so the story came out. Everything else in the story, perfectly fine, but it says this tall woman, and everyone who knows them may just look, what were you on?
1: Right.
0: High level of embarrassment.
1: Was she standing on a platform or something when you...
0: I have no explanation. She stood up, I stood up. She would have, I mean, even in heels, she would have been considerably shorter than me.
1: I guess she had a big presence.
0: Possibly, yes. Yeah. Her hair was high. I don't know, maybe that second glass of water I had just put me over the edge.
1: Yeah.
0: But anyway, Madison Avenue, don't call me baby.
1: Hmm.

0: you know, it's not like you welcome it. It's not like you fuel it. It just arises and you can't help it. And sometimes you even think, I wish I didn't feel like that, but damn it, I do.
1: Yeah, I don't know why. Yeah, it's like jam. We call it jam with my brothers and that, because she's just, I don't know, she's obsessed. I don't know what it is. It's just the most strangest thing I've ever come across in my whole life, and she's related to me.
0: Yeah. Look, thank you so much, Therese. Hope that all works out. It's never too late for things like that to work out. Dave, g'day.
2: Hello, Jimmy.
0: G'day, thank you. Appreciate that. That's a call back to yesterday's discussion where I was begging for someone to call me Jim. What about you and sibling rivalry?
2: Well, luckily for myself, I've got there's four of us, and my two older sisters have all, we're all good friends. We're in our 60s, not a problem. My two sons, though, twin boys, identical twin boys, have never liked each other. Not from the word go.
0: Yeah, that, right.
2: Just we actually think they were fighting in the womb. There was there was so much activity going on, and had to separate them at school. In the primary school, they had to be in separate classes. High schools, they had to go to separate high schools because they would just fight.
0: Yeah.
2: You know?
0: How old did you say they are now? 30. Nearly 30.
2: Nearly 30.
0: Yeah.
2: Yeah. They'll tolerate each other for about a couple of hours, but they really don't actually.
0: And it's not that fighting where deep down they're mates.
2: No. No. There's they'll never ring each other up to say how they're going, what's going on in their life, or that sort of stuff. They'll sort of get to family functions and sort of have a quick chat. And
0: That must be really sad for you, Dave.
2: We're hoping that one day it'll all change, but everyone thinks that identical twins are always going to be in each other's pocket. Well, these two are the exact opposite.
0: You know? Yeah. Look, thank you so much for your call. Sorry, we're just about out of time. Look, thanks so much. I feel a lot more knowledgeable now about sibling rivalry. And also thank to everyone all through the program who has been participating in our inaugural episode of The Friday Three with your greatest three greatest duos. It's been real fun. In Newcastle, you're about to hear Jenny Marchant, statewide New South Wales, Jess Maguire, in the Illawarra, Fairly Hamilton, and in Sydney.
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5: Happy Friday. Great to be with you for a great time of the week. I'm here till 5. TGIF takes over after that. That'll be a lot of fun. Hey, afternoons, sneaking in on playing around with the number 3. I don't know why they think that they can get in on this number 3 action, because at this time every day we have your 3 before 3. First thing for you to know in the 3 before 3 relates to a really serious topic in our region, domestic violence related assaults, which are increasing, well, have increased across all 9 Hunter local government areas over the past few years. This is coming from the latest report from the Bureau of Crime Statistics and Research. Now, in addition to the statistics, the Hunter Domestic and Family Violence Consortium is saying that data certainly reflects what the services around our region see every day, which they say also includes increasingly complex client needs. It's calling on the state government to increase funding for frontline services in the state budget. They want to better be able to support people dealing with violent relationships. Stay with me for more on that this afternoon. After 4, I'll take you to one of those services, doing as much as it can with stretched resources. Now, I often hear concerns about a lack of public transport in some parts of our region, and Cessnock, Coalfields area particularly comes up. I wonder what you think in that part of the region that there are going to be an additional 100 public bus services every week in parts of our region, more nighttime and weekend travel options being made available in places like Cessnock, Currycurry, Singleton, Maitland, Brankston and Lochinvar. The member for Cessnock is Clayton Barr. He says this is about servicing areas with growing populations.
6: We're going to have more than 100 new services, 32 of which are going to be between Cessnock and Maitland, of course, going through Curry Curry, Head and Greeter, and those fast-growing areas like Cliffley and Gilliston Heights. And the data tells us that if you have a more frequent, more reliable service, then you're more likely to get people onto the public transport.
5: What do you think about that? Will it help you? I'm hoping we'll have a bit more information on those bus services once the budget comes out next week. Your third thing that I can share with you is that a father and daughter have sailed from Lake Macquarie to England with their final destination, Norway, now within reach. Rob Donald and his teenage daughter, Freya, they set off in March last year. 10-metre boat. They have seen sharks. They've seen bad weather. There was a break while Rob was treated for cancer. Rob is now really excited to finish off the journey in his boat, Misha, and he is expecting a warm welcome.
7: The Dutch press are going to come down. Yeah, it's been an interesting voyage, but that's to get back to where Misha was built. It's going to be a real milestone. I'm really looking forward to it.
5: So that's your three before three. Your news bulletin is coming up very soon, though. Beyond that, we will sit ourselves down in a football stadium and consider what makes a great football chant. Have you seen some of the fans in action at the World Cup? What about Norway? The Viking row, have you seen that? Of course, in Newcastle, we're familiar with Newcastle. You only have to set foot in Hunter Stadium and that starts coming out of your mouth, doesn't it? Aussie, Aussie, Aussie, oi, oi, oi. But there is a long history of football chants like this. So what makes a great football chant? What is the power of a good chant? What kind of a difference does it make in the stands and on the field? We'll take a look at that right after the news. And a couple of chances for you to be part of things here this afternoon. Our last double pass to give away to see Melinda Schneider's tribute to Barbara Streisand. And I will be opening my 10-minute takeover window for you to request a Friday afternoon song.
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8: Story with ABC News. Federal police say they're still investigating the firebombing of a Melbourne synagogue despite arresting all those allegedly responsible. Counter-terrorism detectives this morning charged a 20-year-old man with offences including criminal damage by fire and conduct endangering life. Authorities allege he's one of three men who broke into and set fire to the Adas Israel synagogue in 2024, with the two others arrested last year. AFP Assistant Commissioner Peter Crozier says the investigation isn't finished.
9: We believe there are individuals who've been interviewed or spoken to by the JCTT who've deliberately lied in an attempt to hinder our investigation. We want to be very clear. You will not obstruct justice. Now is the time for you to come forward and do the right thing.
8: Independent Senator David Pocock is welcoming the federal government's decision to back down on some key measures in its tax overhaul. After a backlash, the government has announced more businesses will now receive capital gains tax concessions, while innovative startups will get special carve-outs. Senator Pocock says tax policy should incentivise business innovation.
10: When it comes to startups, there's very legitimate arguments that as an economy that really does need to become more complex and resilient, that we're, one, encouraging startups, and two, ensuring that they can actually scale here and keep that value here in Australia.
8: A 22-year-old woman has been arrested following a police operation at a public housing estate in Sydney's inner south. There's been growing protests at the Waterloo estate following plans to rebuild the area, with existing tenants evicted. Police say Homes New South Wales issued trespass notifications to a number of protesters camped at the location. It's alleged all protesters, with the exception of the 22-year-old, complied with the notification this morning. Iran's supreme leader says US President Donald Trump approved the interim peace deal to halt their way out of desperation. But earlier, Vice President J.D. Vance defended the deal, saying 12.5 million barrels of oil has already flowed through the Strait of Hormuz. More from the BBC's Nick Marsh.
11: The vast majority of these vessels will be delivering their cargoes to countries in

0: in Asia, many of whom had relied on fuel rationing just to stay afloat economically. Others drew on their stockpiles, and some turned to different, more expensive sources of crude oil, as well as previously sanctioned Russian oil. But as ships tentatively make their way through, there are still deep uncertainties as to whether this deal will hold.
1: Meanwhile, Israel has called on Hamas to disarm during a special meeting of the UN Security Council. Palestine's ambassador to the UN used the meeting to accuse Israel of killing more than 1,000 Palestinians since the ceasefire was announced by the US last October and committing genocide, which Israel denies. Riyad Mansour has also warned that 1 in 4 Palestinian children in Gaza still face acute malnutrition. Israel's UN representative, Danny Dannon, says Hamas is to blame instead.
2: Israel will continue to walk with humanitarian organizations that deliver aid to civilians. But we will not cooperate with organizations that allow terrorists to hide behind a humanitarian logo. Council members, Hamas wants this debate to stay frozen on aid. And it worked. Look.
1: Help has begun arriving for thousands of people affected by an inundation of floating pumice rock in Papua New Guinea's Manus province. The pumice has been generated by an undersea volcanic eruption and is so thick in places people can't use boats for travel or fishing. Disaster Minister Billy Joseph flew over the area this week and says relief supplies are being sent to affected communities.
3: Two of the most affected island groups are the Balopa and Low Islands, with about 19,200 people. And the Provincial Disaster Management Committee are already working to distribute water, food and all that.
1: Meteorologists say a predicted super El Nino could threaten global food output in the coming months. But they say with near-record worldwide inventories, expectations of near-normal conditions in some key producing regions and advanced planning could limit the fallout. Meteorologists say an El Nino, which typically brings heat and dryness to large parts of Asia and heavy rain to the Americas, is expected to strengthen. The last super El Nino in 2015-2016 brought droughts, floods and record global temperatures and disrupted agricultural production from Asia to Africa. And in sport, to today's World Cup matches, Mexico has defeated South Korea 1-0 in its second group stage victory at the World Cup. Earlier, Canada trounced Qatar 6-0 and Switzerland beat Bosnia-Herzegovina 4-1. Scattered showers or rain areas across southern and central areas and the northern inland plains extending to the northern slopes and ranges throughout the afternoon. Isolated showers elsewhere apart from the far northeast. Cloudy in Sydney this afternoon, sunny tomorrow 21, partly cloudy Sunday and 19. It's 3:05.
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8: Afternoon. A bit grey, isn't it, this Friday around parts of the Hunter? The radar's showing some showers coming in from the northwest and heading towards the top of the Hunter Valley right now and pushing into some of our towns. The Bureau saying the very high chance of rain about the Upper Hunter, medium chance elsewhere. Hopefully you are staying dry. We'll see if we can brighten the afternoon up a bit with some great music in this hour. I've got some Culture Club for you shortly, but I'm also going to open the window for your 10-minute takeover in, I'm going to say, the next 15 minutes or so. It's your chance to, during that 10-minute window, text in, let me know what song you want to hear and why. Choose a great song for us to play on the radio. We'll pick one and get it on the air. So keep your ear out. The 10-minute takeover window will open shortly. How good is a powerful chant in a stadium full of football fans? Knights and Jets fans are used to cheering on the team with that Newcastle. You hear it. You feel it. Right? Well, the World Cup sees national pride come out in full voice. In a moment, we'll consider some of the chants that are getting around and whether they can inspire greatness on the field. I wonder what we'll hear from the US and the Australian fans tomorrow morning. And these days, when a young person is considering the kind of job that they are looking for in the future, do you reckon agriculture's on the mind? It is a huge and varied field with lots of options. Maybe that's something that young people kind of need to get the head around. Well, there's been an event in Singleton designed to help with that, to put some of those careers front of mind. I'll take you there shortly. Around the Hunter, though, this afternoon, can't see any major problems on our roads. I'm keeping everything crossed that it stays that way. If you have anything you need to report, or if you're hearing something on the radio, you want to join in the conversation, you can call me, you can text me. The number to ring is 1300 33 1233. The text line, as always, and that'll be the one to use for the 10-minute takeover. It's 0487 99 1233.
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8: Is there anything better than being in a stadium full of people cheering on your team? Everyone's in good spirits. And then a chant starts. Now, if you're at the Knights or maybe the Jets, you'll hear Newcastle. And then anytime it feels you get Australians together for a national team sport, you'll start hearing something like this.
12: Aussie, Aussie, Aussie!
13: Aussie, Aussie, Aussie!
12: Aussie, Aussie, Aussie!
8: You know how it goes.
12: Aussie! Aussie!
8: Well, the World Cup's underway. And those who have been watching have been treated to some chants from some of the fan base getting around, supporting their team. Brazil, for instance. And the Viking row. Have you seen this from Norway? Everyone in the stand kind of doing this rowing action at the same time. So what makes a great football chant and how powerful are they in an environment like the World Cup? Let's get into it with Dr. Vaughan Cruikshank, a senior lecturer in health and physical education at the University of Tasmania. He's one of the authors of an article about this in The Conversation this week. Hi, Dr. Cruikshank.
14: Good afternoon.
8: It can give you chills being in a stadium and hearing those chants ring out, can't it?
14: It definitely can, and obviously sometimes even on TV can be not as good, but still pretty good. You sort of get the, you know, the hair rises on the back of your on your arms, and yeah, it's certainly very motivating.
8: Yeah, tell me a little bit about your inspiration for this article, because it touches on some criticism of the USA chant. What is going on?
14: Yes, so there were sort of videos posted online of some American fans essentially chanting outside a stadium before a game. And yeah, I guess the chants were just very sort of unoriginal and basic, and just nothing really unique about the US in those chants. So a lot of international fans just basically mocked them for essentially not really displaying that passion that they have and that other countries have when they sing their songs. So they were just about, you know, I believe that we will win, and, you know, just sort of there wasn't a lot of passion in those.
8: I've got a little bit of one that I found online.
15: We support the US! US, that's the way we like it, we like it, we love it.
8: I mean, I wonder if the criticism's a bit unfair here, Dr. Cruikshank. Is it really any worse than Aussie, Aussie, Aussie, oi, oi, oi?
14: No, we probably shouldn't be too noisy. I think countries like the US and Australia, I guess as sort of soccer nations, we don't have that massive long history that Europe and South America does. So they've had a lot more time to come up with some better tunes, I'd say.
8: Well, what makes a really good chant then, in your view?
14: Yeah, so obviously it's the actual words and the tune might be different depending on the culture and the players that you're sort of cheering for or cheering against to try and distract them. But things like it's got to be simple. So you want everyone to be able to learn it really quickly so they can then sing it. It's got to be fairly repeatable, because if people are sort of starting at different times and the noise kind of goes around the stadium and gets lost, then it's got to be repeatable so it can sort of still be heard and keep going. And then it's got to have something about sort of shared identity. So it sort of displays, you know, sort of who we are and where we're from. And then the other thing that can be good is sort of the timing of it. So if it's you know, after a goal or whether your team's not playing well and you want to sort of motivate them to play a bit better, it's a good time to start chanting. So, yeah, some of those things are pretty common across different successful chants.
8: Mm. Your article sent me down a bit of a rabbit hole, Dr. Cruickshank. It included reference to Iceland's thunderclap. Now, this is not from the World Cup. I think this is from the some other football competition. 2016, I think, was the year. But here's how that sounds. It's very similar rhythmically to the Viking row.

0: Now I can get behind that. That's nice and simple.
1: Yeah, that's very simple. It doesn't really even have words per se, but yeah, it certainly does sort of play on that Icelandic culture and similar to the Norwegian row.
0: Yeah.
1: Rowing. Yeah. It's good like that.
0: I think Canberra Raiders do a similar thing in the NRL. I think I'm right with that. And it kind of, you know, gives me goosebumps to hear. You touched on it though, Dr. Cruickshank, that maybe countries with longer soccer history do this a little better. How far back does this go?
1: Yeah, well, chance of being, I think the first one was recorded in Scotland in the 1880s or, you know, something crazy like that. So it was certainly tied to what they called terrace culture, which was just sort of the big sort of concrete stands that was just standing room only back in the day. Like, it's all seated now because of probably safety reasons more than anything. Mm. But, yeah, with fans generally just sort of borrowed tunes from popular songs that were out. So that sort of helped people learn them because they had kind of heard something similar before. But, yeah, it certainly goes back a long way in Europe and South America.
0: Oh, singing along to tunes they already knew, is that where we see Liverpool with You'll Never Walk Alone? Because that's a bit, that feels unusual to me, that one.
1: Yeah, so that's kind of from a Jerry and the Pacemakers song from well before my time.
0: Yeah.
1: For the 1960s, I think it was. But, yeah, just, I actually remember, I didn't go to that game. That was in the video. It was when Liverpool toured Australia about 12 years ago, and they had a game at the MCG, and there was 90,000 people singing it, which I think is probably one of the biggest crowds ever because Liverpool Stadium doesn't hold that many.
0: Oh, wow.
1: So, yeah, that was, even on TV, that was pretty good.
0: Well,
1: yeah.
0: As I went down the rabbit hole today, I have got some audio of that, and I challenge you not to get goosebumps hearing it.

0: Oh, Liverpool fans singing You'll Never Walk Alone. That is extraordinary.
1: Yeah, it would be hard not to get motivated to play a good game after sort of seeing that many people sing that song.
0: Yeah. Well, and that's where I'm interested in taking this next, I guess, Dr. Cruickshank, is how powerful do you think the chant is for the players, or is it just for the benefit of the fans?
1: Yeah, well, it's obviously for the benefit of the fans so they can feel like they've, you know, sort of got a sense of belonging and they're supporting their team. But I think it can obviously support the team itself and help them play better if you've sort of got a collective fan base kind of being like an extra player, just sort of, you know, supporting you and motivating you. And there has been some research from about 20 years ago that sort of loud chanting for the home team can actually affect the referees and how many sort of fouls they call against home teams.
0: So,
1: yeah, it may be a little bit more supportive than if you're just sort of watching in silence, yeah.
0: Well, I can't wait to see what we see in the crowd tomorrow morning, USA and Australia. Will it be a battle of the Aussie, Aussie, Aussie, oi, oi, oi, and the here we are, we're USA, or whatever their chant was. No real You'll Never Walk Alone happening there. But I can't wait to see what it brings. Dr. Cruickshank, it's been great to spend a bit of time talking about footy chants with you. Thanks very much.
1: Okay, thank you.
0: Thanks, Vaughan Cruickshank there, Senior Lecturer in Health and Physical Education at the University of Tasmania. I did see in the Vancouver game, Australian fans were singing a bit of Land Down Under. They were kind of pumping that out through the speakers, and a lot of folks in green and gold jerseys standing up, singing along. Maybe that'll get to happen in Seattle as well tomorrow morning. On that note, we will be taking a bit of a closer look before 4 o'clock on what we can expect from that game, what we've learned today in terms of the Socceroos preparation, the US preparation, with a lot of question about whether one of their star players will be able to take to the field. So a little bit more to come on that before 4 as well. Right now, though, 17 past 3 on 12:33 Drive. Now, when you were a kid, do you remember what it is?

you wanted to do when you grew up? Is it similar to what you ended up doing today? In The Hunter, there's been a chance for students to get a taste of some of the career paths in agriculture, varied as they are. So what was on offer and did it change any minds? You'll find out in the next couple of minutes. Here's Culture Club.

0: That's Culture Club. Do you really want to hurt me? It's 21 past three. Oof, feel like I need some fresh air in here. There you go. The window is open. That means we have our 10-minute takeover underway. You can text me for the next 10 minutes. Put in your bid for a great song that you want to hear this Friday afternoon. You can let me know why you want to hear it, or maybe you just want to hear it. But just let me know the song you are nominating in this 10-minute window. I'll take a look at them all. We'll decide which one we'll play before 4 o'clock. We'll play it shortly after the window closes. So that'll be 3:31. The window is closing. You have between now and then to text me the song you want to hear and why. 0487 99 12 33. Is it just a fantastic song? Does it have some kind of connection to your week, the week in general, the mood, just something you want to share with everyone? Let me know the song you are nominating for today in this 10-minute takeover. 0487 99 12 33.
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2: This is where the Hunter conversation begins.
0: Hey, what did you want to be when you grew up? Look, I think we probably start thinking about it when we're little kids. You know, we usually want to be firefighters, ballerinas, astronauts. Me, I wanted to be a train driver. And then, of course, you enter the age where you're actually starting to make decisions to set you on a path for something that might be your career. We're talking young adulthood, high school. Today in The Hunter, the Singleton Beef and Land Group put on its annual display for hundreds of students. They wanted to showcase the variety of careers that agriculture can offer. Our rural reporter, Amelia Bernasconi, was there.
3: From digging around for dung beetles to dogs working goats, these 200-plus students have had a jam-packed day at Singleton Showground. Behind the scenes, president of the Singleton Beef and Land Management Group, Greg Ball, is chuffed to see the success of this event and how it's grown as the group celebrates 40 years.
4: We've had 200 students for probably the last 5 or 6 years in.
3: Goodness.
4: Attend. We've got students today from Wingham, Central Coast, Brisbane Waters, Upper Hunter, all over the Hunter Valley. So it's a really strong turnout. And, you know, the main focus of this beef group, I think, is just educating the youth in agriculture, and we're trying to give them an introduction into that.
3: Capturing them early to spark that passion in agriculture, showing the diversity of opportunities, has always been the group's goal. St Catherine's Catholic College at Singleton, Year 7 student Piper Barry was among the students taking it all in.
5: We've been looking at dung beetles, watching working dogs, been taught how they've worked, getting information about dairy cows and more to come.
3: Wow, we've stolen you away for a little bit. Tell us about your property at home, though. You're off the land, I understand?
5: Yes, we breed cattle and, yeah.
3: Yep, so the dairy cattle today would have been a bit different. What did you learn there?
5: That they produce a lot of milk in a day.
3: Yeah, we're very lucky for our tea and coffee, aren't we? And the Hunter's always been such a beautiful big dairy area. Joe Towers, if I can bring you in. You have got a big cohort of students with you today, and you're always here for this day. What does it bring to the students?
6: The students get to hear from a lot of industry professionals that are, you know, quite hard for us to access in our school life, I suppose. So, they get to hear from people with huge amounts of experience, like the gentleman from CMEX who's talking about the dairy industry, and then we've got Jamie Grosser from Boambi, who's a very knowledgeable cattle breeder and has also been through the school system junior judging and parading and doing very well. So it's really great for the students to see the range of ag careers, I guess, that they could go into possibly, and also to hear from these industry professionals to broaden their knowledge.
3: What are you finding interest in agriculture at school is like? How big are your classes in the last couple of years?
6: Yeah, agriculture keeps growing at St Catherine's, in particular the cattle show team. There's a huge amount of interest at the moment in that. We're really lucky because we have such a great school farm. It's just prime agricultural land, and we have a range of livestock and facilities. So that definitely attracts students into agriculture at our school, and we're really lucky to be supported by lots of local beef producers with our show team cattle.
3: Yeah. And Piper, do you know what you want to do? I know that's a big question for a Year 7 student, but do you know what you want to do when you finish school?
5: I want to be a vet.
3: And the history and importance of the day is certainly not lost on its presenters.
7: G'day, Sam Kirkwood. I'm from Singleton, just live out of a little place called Westbrook, just outside of town. We're at the Singleton Beef and Land Beef Education Day today, and I think this is its 40th year. And I've been coming as long as I've been working at the shop, but in Dad's time too, so I think we're sponsored it every year, nearly for the length of time that's been going, yeah.
8: Little birdie told me you were here as a kid as well, Sam.
7: Yeah, yep, here as a child. So I went to school locally here and come through just like these kids here today, just through the school system. And now we've been doing a seed guessing competition here for a lot of years. I've been doing that the last 20 years I've been working, and came here as a kid through school. And
8: I think most of us as adults can look back on our education, particularly in the ag classroom, and you're with the textbook and you're thinking, oh, I just want to get out and, you know, get amongst it. And a day like today where, you know, you've been running a working dog demo, we've got, like you say, the seed identification. I know you've had the stock squad here in the past, butchers. I mean, you really are painting an incredible picture of opportunities for these kids.
7: Yeah, that's right. Just a little bit of everything here, and that's how it's been for a fair while. So usually the seed guessing, and they asked me this year, would I bring the dogs in and give the kids a little demo of some working dogs? So, we've had a few pups on some sheep, and then we've had some dogs on the goats, and then through to the older cattle. So the kids got a little demo there today, and there's a little bit of everything here, which is good. Like you say, it covers a fair aspect of the agriculture industry, and it's good for the kids just to get a little bit of a taste of all different things. Like the kids coming through now are the next generation, so you're trying to spur some interest and keep it going.
8: And by all accounts, we need more young people in all facets of ag. I guess if we look to the working dogs, you know, that fills such a huge gap in terms of labour on a property, but it's also a bit of fun. How long have you been training dogs for? What do you get out of always learning to train better dogs?
7: I really enjoy it. It's a good process. There'd be a lot of good working dog people listening to this, and rest assured I'm not a good trainer. Look like a wizard to the kids, but... The dogs have been a bit of a long-term hobby, yeah.
0: That's Sam Kirkwood. He runs an agricultural produce store in Singleton, as well as some cattle there. He was speaking to Amelia Bernasconi at the Singleton Beef and Land Group's annual Agriculture Education Day. And Millie spent the day there, so if you want to hear more from local farmers and their insight as part of that, I would recommend that you head to the ABC Listen app and listen back to today's New South Wales Country Hour. It is there for you right now. If you were listening through the middle of the day, didn't catch it all, go and listen back, or maybe you were in Newcastle where, you know, we don't hear the Country Hour every day, you can head onto the ABC Listen app and listen back. Millie having spent the day there at the Singleton Beef and Land Group annual display. It's 29 past three, which means you've got two more minutes in our 10-minute takeover. What song would you like to hear this Friday afternoon? And if you've got a reason, well, let me know about that too. Just text it in 0487 99 12 33. I am going to close the window in a couple of minutes and you will be too late to get your request in. So now is the time. 0487 99 12 33. Carolyn says, I've just watched the John Farnham 60 Years documentary, and Comic Conversations is a beautiful song. Carolyn wants to hear that one.

0: I'll have to check out the doco. Thank you very much, Carolyn. Recommending Comic Conversations in our 10-minute takeover. Ron's from Ashtonfield wants to hear this one. Ron from Ashtonfield says, this time on a Friday, it's always good times. Thank you very much. I've had a text wanting, tell Laura I love her. You say, our son's girlfriend is Laura. Thank you.
1: Tell Laura I love her. Tell Laura I need her.
0: 10-minute takeover. You've got one more minute to get your nomination in. 0487 99 1233. Your news headlines are coming. There is, though, a bit of breaking news coming through around what the government suspects could be the first case of bird flu in Australia. You might know that bird flu has been happening around the world. We have not had a case in mainland Australia, but there is a suspected case in Western Australia with more details to come. Carly Cook's here from the newsroom. Hello, Carly.
2: Afternoon, Jenny. And yes, we'll hopefully have a bit more on that a bit later when we know more than just a suspected case in Western Australia. But in other news, small business groups are welcoming the federal government's decision to wind back some of its proposed capital gains tax changes, describing it as a win for growing businesses across the country. The tweaks to the scheme mean businesses with an annual turnover of up to $10 million will continue to qualify for the 50% capital gains tax concession. The federal government says it understands the cut to the fuel excise is an important cost of living measure. Treasurer Chim Chalmers says an extension is under review and a decision will be made soon. The state government has today announced more than 100 extra bus services for the Maitland, Cessnock and Singleton LGAs. The transport package will deliver more nighttime bus services and weekend options for commuters in some of the Hunter's fastest growing areas, including Huntley, Brankston and Gillaston Heights. And Currycurry Library will reopen in July, more than 6 months after the site was damaged in a severe storm. The library was closed in November due to damage to the building's roof, with scheduled upgrades then brought forward. The library will reopen on July the 6th, the start of the school holidays. There'll be more news at 4 o'clock.
0: That's good news. Thank you, Carly. Carly Cook there from the 1233 ABC Newcastle newsroom. So more to come this afternoon and into this evening, certainly tomorrow, on this suspected case of H5 bird flu in Western Australia. We just saw the National Agriculture Minister step up for a press conference. She gave us a little bit of information there, saying that it was a wild migratory bird in southern Western Australia. They're fast-tracking some testing to try to figure out what's going on, but a potential case of bird flu on the Australian mainland, something we have escaped to this point, despite the effect that it's having in other parts of the world. Our 10-minute takeover window is closed. I have got some great suggestions from you, though, on what you would like to hear. PT, for instance, wants to catch this one. PT texting in from Collarenabai Primary Sports Ground. Carnival, very good. Thank you very much. I think Jim in Whitebridge nominating something like this in honour of the Socceroos.
3: We will rock you.
0: Very good.
3: We will rock you.
0: Okay. You've had your 10-minute takeover. The window is now closed. We're going to choose one of your great suggestions and get it on the radio for you shortly. Dave Anderson's at the beach, though. Hello, Dave.
4: G'day there, Jen. Yes, it's one of those afternoons you expect for this time of year. Overcast, a cool northwesterly wind blowing, and temperatures are starting to drop now. 18 degrees, wind chill of 15 here on the coast. May even see a little bit of a shower later on looking at the radar. But surf conditions, well, like they've been all week pretty all much, still around that 2-foot mark. Swell's gone around to the east. It's not terribly consistent, but there's a few people out there having a surf. The water temperatures, that's on 18 degrees. Of course, I've been spotting a few whales about throughout the day, but I can't actually see any at the moment. But
0: right,
4: this type of weather with the really flat seas and no chop in the swell, you can really notice them a lot easier, especially when they're breaching. But yeah, not quite at the moment. But yes, anyway, we've got the tide going low at 533.7 of a metre. The swell, like I said, around to the east now. You've got swell breaks in at Newcastle Beach, the Cliff and Pogonoskies if you're heading up for a surf. We've got down at Swansea Heads, northwesterly winds. They're getting a bit fresher there, 14 to 16 knots. Now the bar is moderate to rough, 0.5 metre seas and 0.5 to 1 metre swell. Their pressure's now down to 1,013, but they've got 19 degrees and 10 nautical miles of visibility. Port Stephens, north winds are at 5 knots. Inside waters are slight, no break on the shoals. Barometer there down to 1,012 and 18 degrees. Tomorrow morning we'll see a low tide at 6:45. Looks like offshore and small again tomorrow. And on Sunday, the wind is expected to get around to the south more than likely in the afternoon. But yes, we've pretty much had these conditions all week, and its water is absolutely crystal clear. You can see the outline of all the rocks and all the reefs just from where I'm sitting.
0: Oh, Dave, you know that phrase is the one that makes me want to turn off the microphone and run to the beach, is when you tell me the water is crystal clear. That's so rude.
4: Yeah. Yeah. Well, that offer's always open for that rainy day to swap
0: no,
4: positions.
0: No, I'm good. Good on you, Dave. Thank you.
4: Okay.
0: Bye. Dave Anderson reporting in there from the beach. Oh, Jane just snuck in a request before we closed the window, right on 3:31. Good on you, Jane. Jane loved hearing that segment about agriculture careers and said, play me something country.
5: Oh.

0: Thank you. Great suggestion, Jane. Somebody else snuck in just on 3:30 saying, can you play When Love Comes to Town, you two with BB King, just because it's Friday and it's time to forget the week and love the weekend with your loved ones. I love your vibe. Thank you very much for texting in. Great suggestion. You're on 1233 ABC Newcastle Drive at 23 to 4. Let's find out how things are looking on the road.
1: Traffic.
0: Kristen Hobans from the TMC. Hi, Kristen.
2: Hi, Jenny. Well, things aren't looking too bad at the moment. No major incidents to hold you up. It is a busy run in the usual spots for this time of the day, including through Tomago and Hexham, and traffic is building on Newcastle Road, just approaching Minmay Road on that turnoff. Now, on the trains on the Hunter Line, there's urgent track repairs at Singleton, so some services will have buses running to supplement them. And on the Central Coast to Newcastle Line, no major delays. If you need to plan your trip on transport, head to Transport NSW. info, and for traffic information, visit livetraffic.com.
0: Thank you very much. Kristen Hoban there from the Transport Management Centre. 22 to 4. If you're wondering what your Friday afternoon is bringing in terms of weather.
1: Weather.
0: Well, we could see some showers come in. We're seeing rain move in from the northwest and coming down, affecting the Upper Hunter right now and moving down further towards the coast, of course. In terms of temperatures this afternoon, Cessnock, Lake Macquarie and Maitland all on 19. So too is Nobby's, Tokau, Williamtown on 19. Singleton's 18, Mary Wharf 14, Scone on 16. Tomorrow looks a bit cloudy, slight chance of a shower in the early morning, temperatures as high as 19. Sunday, pretty sunny, maybe some fog to start with in the Upper Hunter, then temperatures around 19. And Monday, cloud returning, medium chance of showers and temperatures around 18. You're on 1233 ABC Newcastle Drive. It's 21 to 4. Helen O'Neill's going to pop in soon, let you know about some of the sport that you can catch across the weekend, because there's a bit going on. Of course, it all starts tonight with the Knights taking on the Dragons. Are you heading along? Enjoy. Should be a great one. But then there's field hockey, there's ice hockey, there's pro wrestling going on. Lots to come this weekend. Helen O'Neill is going to give you your guide to some of that local sport. So I hope you can stay with me.
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0: It's 20 to 4 now, 1233 ABC Newcastle. Now, we were hoping that this afternoon we'd be able to bring you a little bit of information on the report into proposed changes to legislation governing the National Disability Insurance Scheme. You might, if you've been part of this process, I know there's been a lot of uncertainty and, you know, that's led to some concern about what's happening for people on the NDIS. As you probably know, the government wants to shake up the NDIS in a way that they say would make it more sustainable into the future. We were expecting to see that report mid this week. The committee that was inquiring into that was given permission to postpone that to today. And so we have been keeping an eye out for that for you today, and we're hoping that it might land this afternoon so that we could bring you some of that information. Well, we've learned this afternoon that the deadline has been extended once again. So we're no longer expecting to see that report on proposed changes to legislation around the NDIS today. The new reporting date is Tuesday. So keep an ear out. Hopefully I'll have some news for you on that on Tuesday, which will be a busy day. That's also State Budget Day. 19 to 4 now, 1233. ABC Newcastle, your 10-minute takeover song. Woohoo! We have chosen one. We have gone with a suggestion of a Queen song. It was suggested by somebody who was really excited to see the Socceroos take on USA tomorrow morning. It's happening 5 o'clock our time, in case you haven't already heard. So Jim from Whitebridge nominated this one, and we're happy to go with it, Jim. Queen. Now, we were talking about football chants earlier, and the old stomp, stomp, clap goes pretty well, doesn't it? Not really a chant, but does the same job.

0: Great suggestion for our 10-minute takeover. That one is for the Socceroos playing tomorrow. But I reckon we could also use that as a bit of a pump-up for the Knights because they're playing tonight, Hunter Stadium. It's just the start of a weekend of sport that includes the Socceroos. But locally, there's hockey on ice and on grass, and there's some wrestling. So a little bit of something for everyone here. Helen O'Neill is here with all the details. Hi, Helen.
1: Hey, happy Friday, Jen.
0: Happy Friday. Hey, before we jump into some of these local events, let's just cross everything for the Knights. They should beat the Dragons tonight, do you think, Helen?
1: Yeah, I think the Dragons have been probably improved. They won, I think they've only still won one game. They have improved. But, yeah, look, we're missing Caelan Ponga, but bring Fletcher Hunt back there. I think that's probably his best position. And Lucas will probably be on and off. He didn't have the most enjoyable of Origin debuts, but yeah, I think we'll be too strong. The others are fired up. We're coming off byes. There shouldn't be any niggling injuries remaining. So, yeah, let's tip a Knights win at Hunter Stadium.
0: Yeah, it should be a fun night too. We'll have coverage on your radio from 7:05 with Andrew Moore leading the pre-match. And then, of course, he's there on your commentary team from 8 with Luke Lewis, John Gibbs and Dennis Carnahan supporting as well. So keep an ear out for that on your radio. Let's talk about what's going on with hockey this weekend. We've got a couple of different kinds of hockey.
1: Yeah, so we have the I picked on this one. I think international hockey is a game that not a lot of people take in, but when it comes to Com Games and Olympics, Australia's always up there amongst the medalists. So the Hockey Roos, our women's national team, they had a good win overnight against Germany, beating them 2-0, and they back up again on Sunday to play England. And our own Mariah Williams, she's been quite a stalwart, if you like, in that team for a number of years now. So she'll be spearheading the team. They'll be playing in London. There's a number of countries they'll be playing against. And also our men, the Kookaburras, unfortunately they went down to 2-1 to Argentina. They're back on the pitch again on Sunday as well. Against England. And Kai Willett, he played for New South Wales, for Norths in Newcastle, then went to New South Wales Pride and then moved into state. Has scored a goal. He's scored a goal in both the games at the Hockey Roos. These Kookaburras, unfortunately, have gone down in both, but Kai's been the man to put the ball in the back of the net. So, yeah, Newcastle well represented on the international stage across the weekend. And like I always say, jump on the stream and have a look at the action. I think there's not a lot of better games in international hockey. It's certainly up there. It's fast and just so skillful.
0: And so many devotees of the game here. It's great to be able to watch our locals on whatever stage they are competing. Let's go to ice hockey now, though, Helen. Different climate, but we're just as

0: see our locals in action. We've got the North Stars happening.
1: Yeah, so this is kind of like a local derby. We're playing the Central Coast Rhinos, so they have their own side. North Stars at the top, leading the pack. So there's a lot of sides out to get them to bring them back. But this game is on Saturday night at the Hunter Ice Stadium with a 5 p.m. tip-off. Mm-hmm. But I was also looking, Jen, I thought we talk about the North Stars, but what about some local ice hockey? So there is the Newcastle Ice Hockey League. Now, on Monday nights they play, and it's there's West Navigators, West Thunder. They play at 7, and then West Galaxy are in there. They'll be playing at 8:15. They'll be playing the Sabres. And then on the Tuesday night, it's the East. So I don't know if that's a grade, an A grade. It's not obviously West Rugby League Club, but you can catch on Tuesday night the East Astros against the East other teams.
0: And okay.
1: Those games are on at 8 and 9:30. And then on Saturday, they have a junior league at 2:40.
0: Huh.
1: So, you know, I was thinking, surely you wouldn't leave the ice rink there just for practice. And Friday night, they have a big night where everybody's welcome. You pay so much. That includes skate hire, and you can go and disco on the ice or whatever you like. So, there's a massive program there. But if you go and watch the North Stars and you do – think, oh, I'd like to have a go at that. There is a local league that you can become a part of.
0: Okay. Yeah. And Helen, have we got some pro wrestling happening this weekend?
1: Yeah, the Thunder Down Under. I love a good rumble from the jungle.
0: Okay.
1: So it returns to Newcastle. It's on Saturday night. It's an interesting venue, the Hamilton Station Hotel, just near the Hamilton Railway Station there.
0: Right.
1: So it's actually the hardcore match. Hardcore is how they describe the main bout. There's and it's mainly a tag. This is a tag team bout. It's between the Primal Path. So that's three men, and they'll be playing against Jesse Flynn, and he has two mystery partners. So you'll have to go along to see who they are.
0: Okay.
1: The umbrella, the event's called Shattered, and it says there will be weapons, chaos, and violence.
0: Oh,
1: therefore,
0: my God.
1: You must be over 18 to go along.
0: Good to know. Good to know.
1: Saturday night. Yeah, so much again happening, and, of course, not to forget our own Connor Metcalf. When we talk all things Newcastle, we must talk about the Cardiff boy turning out for the Socceroos 5 a.m. in the morning.
0: I reckon there'll be some excited South Cardiff juniors running out tomorrow for their games
1: for sure.
0: After they see Connor Metcalf. Once again, let's assume, doing amazing. Good to know.
1: Saturday night. Yeah, so much again happening, and, of course, not to forget our own Connor Metcalf. When we talk all things Newcastle, we must talk about the Cardiff boy turning out for the Socceroos 5 a.m. in the morning.
0: I reckon there'll be some excited South Cardiff juniors running out tomorrow for their games after they see Connor Metcalf. Once again, let's assume, doing amazing things for the Socceroos. Helen, enjoy your weekend. Thank you.
1: Yeah, you too. Thanks, Jen.
0: Thanks, Helen O'Neill there. The weekend of sport begins with the Knights and the Dragons tonight.
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0: So you'll do Knights and Dragons tonight, and then you'll set the alarm to wake up in time to watch the Socceroos take on USA 5 o'clock tomorrow morning. There's been a bit going on today. Canada has claimed its first ever win at a World Cup, but there was an awful sounding injury involved there. Let's get into it all with Aaron Bryans from ABC Sport. G'day, Aaron.
4: Hey, Jenny.
0: Hey, now we've got a little bit of action to cover off on today. Mexico is the first team to advance. They won today against South Korea.
4: Yeah, this was probably the best game of the day, so great way to start, even though it was the last. A 1-0 win to Mexico means they're the first team to 6 points, so they're essentially locked in to advance to the next group stage, the round of 32, and it was an awesome game, like neck and neck. Both sides had some excellent chances. There was one where Song Heung-min was a little bit offside, unfortunately, but did have his effort kind of cleared off the line by the Mexican goalkeeper. There was one late as well where South Korea nearly got a header in, and again, there was just a flurry of bodies on the line to just make sure it didn't quite creep over. But the winner was this chaotic moment where South Korea's goalkeeper had an unfortunate mishap as he clattered into a teammate, and as a result, Mexico got the win.
5: Julian Quiñones looking to cross. Target was Jimenez. Kim sprawling out. He spills it. It's Tordell.

0: I do love how excited the American yes. callers get. But yeah, it was to paint that picture for you, Kim, the goalkeeper, kind of goes for like a classic AFL kind of mark where he rises into the air to grab the ball, but didn't see his teammate in front of him and they smashed into each other. Ball pops free and it's all over. Yeah.
1: Wow.
0: So look, it probably means, given the other result in Group A today, which was a draw between Czechia and South Africa, that you still feel like Mexico's obviously guaranteed to advance and South Korea is probably right alongside them, given there's a new tiebreak system in the World Cup this edition. So it's head-to-head now rather than goal difference.
1: Okay.
0: And because South Korea's already won a game, I think they're okay.
1: Okay. Can you tell me, and look, it sounds gruesome, but can you tell me about a bit about this injury that has affected one of the Canadian players?
0: Yeah, it was awful, to be honest, Jenny. I wouldn't recommend anybody going online to seeing it. Unfortunately for Canada, they were 3-0 up at this stage against Qatar. So the game was over. Qatar had already given up one red card and this resulted in another. So the final result was 6-0 because they were, you know, down to 9. But basically what happened, it was a little bit innocuous. So Qatar's Asim Madibo kind of caught behind Ismail El Kone, and it wasn't so much like he went for a sliding challenge. He kind of just tried to pivot around him, but Kone's back heel was a little bit out. Their legs tangle up. Kone ends up twisting his leg and fractures his fibula and his tibia. And to paint the picture without you having to go see it, it's just bent 90 degrees. Ooh. Like it looks terrible. And there's a close-up, unfortunately, of his face when he realises, and just the panic and horror. Stretch it off, and his manager in tears as well, Jesse Marsh, who has realised now all of a sudden that he's lost a star player right after their first ever win. So they're probably going to advance out of Group B, but yeah, they lose, one of their best midfielders. This is what he had to say afterwards.
2: He really embodies a lot of what the team is. I thought against Bosnia he was our best player because he was the one guy that wanted the ball and wanted to get going and wasn't afraid. And it's a huge loss for us. He'll be fine, right? We'll get him good doctors. We'll get him back. Obviously, our heart is with him. But that kid's got a big future, and he's a big part of everything we do.
0: Yeah, a little bit flat, but yeah, wouldn't recommend going to see the images.
1: Thank you for the heads up on that one. It's 7-4 on 12:33 Drive. Aaron Bryans is here from ABC Sport. Aaron, let's fast forward to the Socceroos. They take to the field in Seattle, 5:00 tomorrow morning. What have we heard from them today?
0: Yeah, a lot of excitement, I think, given that Tony Popovich fronted the press and basically said everyone's fit. So it sounds like they're ready to rock and roll, and it might be the same team we saw against Turkey. And to be honest, I think that is going to be the case purely because Harry Suter was standing alongside him for this press conference. And the context of that, for those who aren't aware, so Suter's big, tall defender, took the captain's armband against Turkey because our main captain, Matty Ryan, who's our goalkeeper, wasn't picked. They went for Patrick Beach, who's this 22-year-old. It was just his third game at the national level for the Socceroos, had 8 saves. So at the time when the team sheets dropped, everyone thought, what is Popovich doing here? And it was a masterstroke. He was terrific, Patrick Beach. And because Suter was there at the presser, you imagine he's going to captain again, which probably means that Patrick Beach gets to keep his spot in goal. So that's the exciting news for the Aussies there. From an American standpoint, big 4-1 win over Paraguay. They were the favourites to top our group. So this was always going to be the hardest matchup we would have, especially given it's on home soil in Seattle for them. But they've lost one of their star players in Christian Pulisic, who had this little knock about halfway through the Paraguay game and limped off. Didn't look like it was a massive injury, but certainly hobbled and hasn't really trained during the week. A lot of speculation as a result of it as to whether or not he'll be able to get up. And essentially what the US coach had to say today was that they'll give him all the way until the last minute for him to be available.
3: He's evolving. He's much better from Friday. At the moment, we see he's not available for tomorrow. Will be available for the next game. But I think he's doing a massive effort. When this type of thing happens, always is painful. But I think Christian is strong and with great mentality. And he's doing a fantastic effort to try to be ready as soon as possible.
0: But we'll certainly take it if he's not there, Jenny, to be honest. I think in terms of, how this might play out, the USA do play 4 at the back, but when they get possession, their left and right backs, so their fullback wingers essentially rise up the ground and they're very fluid on offense, and they had a lot of possession against Paraguay. And, the Aussies are the opposite where they let Turkey A continually bang it in, but we were a brick wall, parked the bus. And once we got the turnover, we were able to score with a kind of electric pace through Runcunda. So look, it's one of those where I'm a little worried that if they let the USA have as much possession as they did Turkey, which was about 71%, the damn wall might burst. So the hope is that we draw this one because of that head-to-head tiebreaker I mentioned before. Because we've already got a win, essentially a draw would be enough to probably get us through.
1: Keeping everything crossed. I will be on the couch cheering them on tomorrow morning. Aaron, thanks for being our guide to it.
0: Thanks, Jenny.
1: Thanks. Aaron Bryan's there from ABC Sport. If you're listening to the radio tomorrow morning, Scott Bevan will keep you across it all from 6 o'clock. He's there for Saturday. Brekkie, of course, your 4 o'clock news is coming up. Now, there have been endless strategies, reports, campaigns, and yet when it comes to domestic and family violence, the statistics are going in the wrong direction. Across the Hunter, reports are increasing, according to the latest data. And our frontline workers are calling out for more support. You'll hear what they need right after the news. And what was it like sleeping out at Fort Scratchley last night? It was the CEO sleep out. There was a special participant among them who did it to give back.
4: I'm still semi-homeless myself, living in the caravan, but I wasn't going to not give it a go. And I'm glad I did because, you know, I just feel a part of such a great community around here and there's so much support to help as well.
1: That's on the way for you in the next 20 minutes or so, as well as your chance to win tickets to see Melinda Schneider paying tribute to Barbara Streisand.

0: on the gathering that happened at Mayfield on Sunday. We've been reporting on this pretty extensively, Monday and into the start of the week, that police were investigating a gathering of people around Dangar Park, Mayfield, and antisocial behaviour there. You might remember there were some dirt bikes involved, people on foot, and, people calling in police, Polair and so on, being there to monitor and try to deal with what was going on. We've had an update from police today that 3 men have been arrested and a further 4 motorbikes have been seized as an investigation continues into what police are describing as an alleged unsafe and, alleged unsafe and illegal behaviour at a gathering in Mayfield on Sunday. The police are saying that following extensive inquiries, they executed a search warrant at a home in Wallsend at about 7 o'clock this morning and allegedly located and seized 4 motorbikes, a scooter, a taser, some methamphetamine, helmets, clothing, electronics. 3 men were arrested and taken to Waratah Police Station. They've been refused police bail and will appear before Bail Division Court tomorrow. And inquiries into the gathering are continuing, police say, under Operation Horizon. But that update for you this afternoon, with police having arrested 4 people and arrested 3 people and seized 4 motorbikes as part of an investigation into what they are describing as alleged unsafe and illegal behaviour in Mayfield on Sunday. We'll keep an eye on that for you and have more in the news.
1: As stories unfold,
2: the government has announced more businesses will now be eligible for capital gains tax concessions.
1: When you need the details,
3: we've lost 800 gigs in the last 2 weeks from venues that are either decided no longer to put music on or two clubs are closing.
1: 12:33, ABC Newcastle.
4: 12:33, ABC Newcastle. Have your say.
1: Text 0487 99 1233.
0: It's 4:08. In the last decade, domestic violence-related assaults have increased in every local government area in the Hunter. How does it make you feel to hear that? It's been identified in the latest quarterly report from the Bureau of Crime Statistics and Research. The statistics in themselves perhaps are quite confronting, but look, what about the people and the circumstances behind this? Mary Sporer is here, the General Manager of Upper Hunter Homeless Support. Mary sees this problem firsthand in the community. Good afternoon and thanks for being here.
5: Thank you for having me.
0: Can you describe the situation? Well, first of all, in the Upper Hunter, what is the situation that you're seeing?
5: So the Upper Hunter is a area where we have appalling rates of domestic violence. Let's be honest, any rates of domestic violence are appalling. But in the Upper Hunter area, Muswellbrook, Singleton and Upper Hunter Shire, we have at least the state average, but Muswellbrook twice the state average of statistics throughout the rest of the state. And we're not seeing it going anywhere that's favourable. We're seeing the statistics, if anything, climb. That can be sometimes an indication that more people are reporting domestic violence, and that's actually something that we can all be proud of because we're making it less of a stigma around it. So there is some hope in the fact that we do have higher rates of reporting. But that doesn't mean that it's overall a good thing.
0: And Mary, your organisation is part of the Hunter Domestic and Family Violence Consortium. So I guess just with that hat on, it's worth highlighting the fact that we have seen domestic violence-related assaults rise in other parts of the Hunter, outside the Upper Hunter where you are, over the 2 years. Singleton 9.2%, Newcastle 14%, Cessnock 21.4%. So this is an issue across the board.
5: It is a huge issue across the board. It is an issue for families. It's an issue for police. It's an issue for our services. And it's hard to know what we can do about it because we're all stretched.
0: Yeah. And before we come to, I guess, the services and the pressure that you are under at a time like this, I just want to reflect a little bit on all the various reports, campaigns, strategies, awareness raising that has been done, and yet the problem persists. How frustrating is that for you, Mary?
5: Oh, it's extremely frustrating. And frustrating that the markers, the things that the times that the reports go up remains the same. You know, we're not seeming to shift anything in a positive direction. So we're all very frustrated. Mm. Like I said, the good thing is that we do have services doing amazing work, and we do have a lot more people reporting. And for the first time, one of the good things is the first time that we're starting to see increases in amounts of domestic violence, particularly coercive control, go through to the courts. So that's a positive, the fact that we are able to act and take action on these crimes, and that's what they are, crimes, is a very good thing.
0: That is certainly the outcome you would want for people who have been the victim of that, in terms of preventing perpetrators, you know, from being violent in the first place, though. Does it make a difference on that side of this, Mary?
5: Probably not. There's inherent issues in our society which are keeping domestic violence in the news, keeping it an issue in society, and we don't seem to be able to really get to the core of it. That's the issue. We're getting a lot better in allowing people to come forward. We're getting a lot better in

0: With me on 1233 Drive, the General Manager of Upper Hunter Homeless Support. It's 13 past four. Mary, you said that we're getting better at being able to come forward and even, you know, prosecute or take these cases and support people when they need it. But that does put pressure on local services like yours. How are services coping?
1: What we're seeing is we have increased pressure on our staff. So they're being they're feeling like they're not doing enough. They're doing a really good job. They're supporting people with every bit of professionalism that they can. However, there's always a wait list, and that's the issue, is that we have people coming to us in crisis and we're not able to deal with them quickly enough. And that is in itself a deterrent for people to come forward. It makes it really hard when they come forward and make that brave move to then have to wait for specialised supports. So that's a really frustrating thing for all of us.
0: I noticed the comment that some of the client needs are becoming more complex, Mary. Do you mind just explaining what's happening there?
1: Yes. So what we're seeing across the board, and our service deals in domestic violence and homelessness, and they're very linked, those issues. What we're seeing is more people coming to us with other issues which are compounding and driving the situation, the domestic violence, but drug and alcohol usage, mental health issues, untreated mental health issues, cost of living. Cost of living, as we all know, is going up and it's just harder to make ends meet. Mm. So when you've got those other factors that are alongside either the homelessness and, in this case, the domestic violence, it makes it so much more complicated because you've got someone whose trauma is more profound, where they've got more issues that they're having to deal with to get their life back on track. And our aim is that when we finish working with someone, they're in a place where they feel like they're in charge of their own life, that they can continue without us. So the more complex the issues that the person has, the longer we should be working with them to enable them to get to that state. But then back to what I was saying about the waiting list and so many people wanting to come and get services, then you've got that pressure of, well, how long can someone stay with us? So that's a really unfair issue for clients and service providers to have to deal with, to have to rush people or feel they're rushing people or keep them on a wait list. And that's really where the services are going. We need more funding. We're doing a good job, but we need more funding to enable more people into the system successfully. Mm,
0: you're calling on the state government to act on that call for more funding in the state budget. Are you hopeful that that will happen on Tuesday?
1: Yes, I'm always hopeful.
0: Okay.
1: Let's hope something, you know, changes and this is recognised as the issue that it is. But I'm not holding my breath, but yes, I'm hopeful.
0: Okay. Mary, before I let you go, just to mention that there is an event happening this Sunday, a vigil in Hamilton for people who would like to come and support the community.
1: Yes. Be fabulous to see lots of people there. And, yes, I would encourage everyone to turn up to Hamilton to our candlelight vigil.
0: Thank you very much, Mary. I hope we can talk again with some good news soon. Thanks.
1: Thanks, Jenny.
0: Mary Sporer there is the General Manager of Upper Hunter Homeless Support. That candlelight vigil is on Sunday at 5 p.m. at Gregson Park in Hamilton near the memorial tree there. And resources from local domestic violence services will be available. You're also being encouraged to bring a donation that would go towards non-perishable food items and toiletries as well. And just a reminder while we talk about these issues, if you need support or someone in your life needs support, you can contact the New South Wales Domestic Violence Line. That's 1800 656 463, 1800 656 463, and 1800 RESPECT is 1800 737 732. It's 18 past four. You're on 1233 ABC Newcastle Drive.
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0: It's an extraordinary story that I heard, Kylie, on Mornings this week. A firefighter from London, part of the community around the Grenfell Tower, who's now

just cycling basically all around the world and spent the night in a fire station in Newcastle, popped into the studio. I actually walked in the door as he was cycling out and managed to say good on you, and what an amazing thing he was doing. If you missed that conversation, head back to Kylie's page, ABC Mornings at abc.net.au/Newcastle. You can listen back to Kylie's shows there. Now, could you imagine what it'd be like to sleep in the cold, in winter, tucked into whatever shelter you could find? 1,500 CEOs, heavy hitters, big bosses from around Australia, including here in the Hunter, they slept rough last night, raising money for Vinnies and the important work they do in our community. You might remember hearing Joe Gray from Department of Education, who was sleeping out as part of that in Newcastle last night. Well, you'll find out how it went from a very special guest who was there at Fort Scratchley for the sleep out. That's on the way. Also, I'm just going to let you know that if you're hanging out for those tickets to see Melinda Schneider at the Civic Theatre, well, you won't be hanging on much longer before you get your chance to win. That is very close now. Leave a light on, Belinda Carlisle.

This week, I've been giving you the chance to go and see Melinda Schneider at Civic Theatre. Well, why am I playing this? Because it's Melinda's Barbara Streisand-inspired concert, The Way We Were. That show is at the Civic Theatre, celebrating the amazing career of Barbara Streisand. If you want to win today's double pass, well, this is your chance. You need to listen out to the sound clue that I'm about to play for you and let me know what film or musical it is from, and then you'll call me on 1300 33 1233. What Barbara Streisand film or musical is this from?

What is it from? Do you know? 1-300-33-1233. Call now. First correct caller gets our final double pass to go to Civic Theatre, take a friend or a loved one, and watch that amazing show full of amazing Barbara Streisand music. What film or musical is this from? Not what song is it, what film or musical is it from? I'm gone.

0: Hey, Mr.
1: Okay, 1-300-33-1233. If you know, first correct caller is the one to win the tickets.
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1: Last night, a bunch of local business leaders rolled out some cardboard, tucked into their sleeping bags and slept under the stars at Fort Scratchley for the annual Vinnie's CEO Sleepout. It's to raise money for homelessness services in the Hunter to continue the work they do in our community. ABC Newcastle reporter Larice Dixon was there to wake the CEOs up and see what was a stunning sunrise.
4: My name is James Britton.
5: James, you slept overnight here in Fort Scratchley. How did you go? Did you get a wink of sleep?
4: It was touch and go for quite some time there. It's cold and hard, but we finally got there in the end. It was great to be a part of the night with the people around. There was some amazing people that have given up their time, that are volunteering their time and, you know, raising funds for such a worthy cause.
5: What gear did you have to sleep rough last night?
4: Myself, just a piece of cardboard, or all of us, just a piece of cardboard and a sleeping bag and a pillow.
5: That kind of environment, have you ever experienced sleeping like that, or, you know, is this completely out of your comfort zone?
4: Definitely completely out of my comfort zone. Never been to that extent before. It's been something that, I'm going to remember for quite some time.
5: It's your first time that you've taken part in the CEO Sleepout, James. What made you want to sign up this year?
4: It's something that my son and I have always wanted to do, to give back to the community, being a small business owner. My son's very passionate about helping others too. We went to do it last year, but May last year, just before the event, we had a house fire and completely lost our home. So we had to put a bit of a nail in that. And this year, it doesn't matter what, I'm still semi-homeless myself, living in the caravan, but I wasn't going to not give it a go and, get into it. And no, I'm glad I did because, you know, I just feel a part of such a great community around here and there's so much support to help as well.
5: How important is an organisation like Vinnie's to people of the Hunter?
4: It's an incredible organisation. It's a cold time of the year at the moment, as I've experienced and a few of us experienced last night. And it's very hard. So it's hard to say, you know, and ask for help. We just got to do what we can. And, if you do need help, you know, just feel free to reach out. I know it's hard for the first, you know, interaction, but, it gets better from there.
5: Do you think participating last night has really opened your eyes to that and put it into perspective a bit, do you think?
4: It has. It's shown the other side.

0: light of like how people are really struggling, and actually, you know, we're a part of it just for one small night, to you know what people are going through those times, and a lot worse in, you know, domestic violence situations and much greater situations. But you know, little bit by little bit, we all stick together and we all put our bit in, and you know, we can all try and make a small difference and a small change.
1: Have you got the day off today, or do you have to go get back on the tools? Or
0: I do luckily have the day off today. I think I'm going to do some stretching and try straighten up a little bit, but yeah, it's going to be good.
1: And as you said, you know, you're a small business owner in the Hunter. What would you say to encourage other CEOs and small business owners to take part in next year's event?
0: Get off your backsides. It's a great event. Some great people. We did some great activities, and what an experience. And it's just it's such a good thing to give back to the community and something to be a part of.
2: Wow, James Britton there, a local business owner from Newcastle, speaking to our reporter Laurice Dixon. James was part of the Vinnie's CEO sleepout at Fort Scratchley last night. Over 1,500 CEOs from across Australia, including here in the Hunter, sleeping rough to raise money for Vinnie's. Good on them. I reckon they'll sleep well tonight. Back in their beds. You're on 12:33 Drive. It's 4:30. In a moment, you'll get your news headlines, but we are playing our Barbara Streisand, Melinda Schneider quiz. We are asking you to identify what Barbara Streisand film or musical this sound clue is from.

0: Hey, Mr.
1: Okay, what Barbara Streisand film or musical is that from? The first person to answer correctly gets tickets to see Melinda Schneider at the Civic Theatre celebrating the work of Barbara Streisand. Diana's first in Scone. Hi, Diana.
2: Hello, how are you?
1: Good. Are you in Scone this afternoon or you're on the road?
2: I'm on the road, but I've stopped.
1: Okay.
2: So, yeah.
1: Good on you. Good on you. Okay, Barbara Streisand, Melinda Schneider, are you a fan of one or both?
2: Both.
1: Okay, well, this is perfect for you. What film or musical do you think that sound clue is from?
2: I think it's from Funny Face.
1: It is from Funny Face. Oh, Diana, I'm sorry.
2: Okay.
1: Thanks for calling. Have a good afternoon.
2: You too.
1: Thank you. Bye. Okay, let's go to Broadmeadow. It's Meg. Hello, Meg.
3: Hello, how are you?
1: Good, thank you. It's not Funny Face. What do you think it is?
3: I think she played Fanny Bryce in Funny Girl.

0: Well done, Meg. You're going to see the show.
1: Well, thank you.
0: Congratulations. Oh, Diana in Scone was so close with Funny Face, wasn't she?
1: Absolutely.
0: And
1: yes,
0: can I say,
1: so close.
0: I think most days this week someone has rung up and said Funny Face. But Funny Girl is clearly what they were thinking of, right?
1: Yes, absolutely. Yeah. It was a great movie.
0: I've never seen it, and I think it was a movie and a musical, and Barbara was in both. But she won Best Actress in a Leading Role for this film.
1: Yes, yes. Mm. Many years ago now.
0: Oh, just a decade ago, surely, Meg.
1: Oh, absolutely. Yes.
0: You're off to see Melinda Schneider at the Civic Theatre. Thanks for being here and playing along.
1: Oh, and thank you so much. That's wonderful.
0: You're very welcome. Hold on the line so we can get your details. Meg there in Broadmeadow.

0: Oh my goodness, that voice. What an icon. If you go and see Melinda Schneider at Civic Theatre, let me know what you think of it. I am keen to hear and appreciate you playing along. It's been so much fun this week. Right. Barbara Streisand to Carly Cook with the news headlines. Carly, good afternoon.
1: Afternoon, Jenny. Making news this hour, a suspected case of a deadly strain of bird flu that's killed millions of birds and mammals worldwide has been found in Western Australia. If it's confirmed, the case would mark the first confirmation of the virus in mainland Australia. Three men have been arrested today following police investigations into a riot in Mayfield Park last weekend. Police searched a home in Wallsend this morning and allegedly seized multiple items, including

0: including four dirt bikes. The men, aged 20, 22 and 25, have been charged with multiple offences, including destroy or damage property, goods in custody suspected of being stolen, being unlicensed and rioting. China will impose an additional 55% tariff on Australian beef imports from this weekend. Under a new trade agreement arrangement that started at the beginning of this year, imports of Australian beef to China are subjected to a new quota, and that threshold has now been reached. And the New South Wales opposition is calling on the government to reinstate maternity services at Muswellbrook Hospital in next week's budget. The coalition closed Muswellbrook's maternity ward in 2022 due to difficulty recruiting obstetricians in the area. But it says the government has failed to deliver a promised action plan to bring it back. There'll be more news at 5 o'clock.
1: Thank you very much. Carly Cook there from the 1233 newsroom. I'll be keeping a close eye on that news around the suspected bird flu detection in Western Australia. It's been affecting other parts of the world really for a couple of years now, and we have managed to escape it if indeed this bird is confirmed to have this H5 strain of bird flu. Well, that would be, you know, that would be, well, the case that, you know, we're no longer the remaining continent, I think, that hadn't had bird flu arrive yet. We'll see what happens. They are testing right now. We're expecting to have results tomorrow. So keep an eye on the news. Keep an eye on the ABC News app if you have that. But certainly on the radio, we'll keep you up to date. Western Australia, fair way from here. A migratory bird, though, you are being asked to stay away from sick birds. Don't touch sick or dead birds. And if you see multiple sick or dead birds or other animals, you're asked to take photos or record it from a safe distance, and then you record your location. You go to birdflu.gov.au to report that. But hopefully we don't see a broader spread of this. We will see what the next, days and weeks bring. 25 to 5 now on 1233 ABC Newcastle with TGIF on the way.
2: Traffic.
1: 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Hi, Kristen.
3: Hi there, Jenny. Well, there has been a crash on Leggetts Drive in Mount Vincent. Now, a power pole was damaged during the crash and repairs are going to take place later this evening, just around 6 o'clock with stop slow in place. So please take care if you are passing through the area and just give yourself a little bit of extra time. Also, if you're around Broadmeadow later, traffic will be heavy just with the footy kicking off at 8 o'clock. And for anyone making their way home from Sydney, there's been a multiple vehicle crash on the M1 in Bar Point. Two of three northbound lanes were closed. They've just reopened, but traffic is quite heavy there. Now, on the trains on the Hunter Line, some services are being supplemented with buses. That's due to urgent track repairs at Singleton. If you need any of the details, head to transportnsw.info. And for traffic updates, head to livetraffic.com.
1: Thank you very much, Kristen. Enjoy your evening.
3: Thanks, Jenny. You too.
1: Thanks, Kristen Hoban there from the Transport Management Centre. Good look at your Friday evening and weekend weather when Tom Saunders joins you at about 10 to 5. He'll take you through what you can expect. There is the chance that we'll see rain tonight, particularly in the Upper Hunter. The chance we'll see some showers tomorrow before some sunnier conditions on Sunday. But Tom, of course, he knows everything. He knows much more than me. He's going to share it with you in the next little while here on 1233 ABC Newcastle Drive. Ahead of that, could you imagine what it would be like to spend months at sea, sailing around the world on a little boat with your teenage daughter? What an experience! Memories to last a lifetime. The sailors doing this set off from Lake Macquarie, headed for Norway. Now, they're almost there. I can't wait to find out what it's been like. That's on the way for you next here on 1233 Drive. Here's Christine Arnoux, Party. 23 to 5 now.

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0: Lovely to have you here on your Friday afternoon. Is months at sea, sailing to the other side of the world, something that you would love to do? Or maybe it's not up your alley at all, but either way, I think having an experience of that magnitude, creating lifelong memories, especially if you can do it with your child, what an amazing thing. Rob Donald sailed from Lake Macquarie in March last year. He's now in England, but he's here to tell you all about it. Hi, Rob. Thanks for being here.
3: Thanks for having me.
0: We find you, well, whereabouts exactly this afternoon?
3: Well, I'm on the Isle of Wight in the UK. I've just sailed from Lake Macquarie, Indonesia, Madagascar, Cape Town, with my 18-year-old daughter, now 19.
0: Extraordinary. You set out from Lake Macquarie to get to Norway. Why are you doing this?
3: Well, two reasons. My wife's Norwegian, so we have been living in Norway for several years. And at my local harbour, they welcome wooden boats. And my boat, she's turning 90 years old next year. She's built in the Netherlands near Amsterdam. And the yard that built her is still constructing vessels to this day. But Misha, my boat, was built for 5,000 guilders in 1937, and today you won't get a boat for under 200 million euro that they produce.
0: Wow. So part of this is about, well, a part of the world that you know and love pretty well, but also about Misha, the boat, returning to her origins.
3: That's exactly right. So they're excited. The Dutch press are going to come down, like the BBC found me here in the UK. I don't know how, but they turned up. So, it's been an interesting voyage. But that's to get back to where Misha was built. It's going to be a real milestone. I'm really looking forward to it.
0: Now, you've done big journeys like this before. You are quite the experienced sailor. What was the experience of setting out from Lake Macquarie like and kind of getting underway with this big journey?
3: Well, there was a lot of preparation, like especially with getting the boat up to standard and you know, for long passages, especially she's never really had an autopilot, which we installed, and a water maker. I put new mast and rigging in the boat, new sails, which were built locally in Newcastle, and so there was quite a few months preparation. Well, it's actually years of preparation that I've been planning this voyage, and then I told my wife I'm sailing to Norway, and she said, "Who with?" And I said, "You, hopefully." And she's like, "You're dreaming." So then my 18-year-old daughter Freya, she said, "Dad, I'll go with you." And people said we'd last a week together, and we lasted up until yesterday when she got a job here in Europe, and off she went. I'm missing her already.
0: I bet you are, after being so close on the boat. But as a dad, well, you've got to be thrilled when your 19-year-old is heading off into the world and doing amazing things like that. There have been some tricky times for you along the way, Rob. You got to Cape Town and got some major medical news. Do you mind sharing with me a little bit about that?
3: When I got to Cape Town, I knew I had like high PSA levels with my prostate, but I got tested in Australia before I left and they gave me the all clear. So when I got to Cape Town, I went and got retested and then went and had a biopsy on my prostate and found out I had pretty aggressive prostate cancer. I got infected and ended up in intensive care in Cape Town, which is not a real good experience.
0: Oh, goodness.
3: And so then flew back to Australia in November and went to St. Vincent's Hospital in Sydney, and I said, how long, they said it's best just to take the prostate out, and I agreed to that. And I said, when? They said, 3 months. I said, no, I need it done tomorrow because I need to get back to my boat. And they're like, well, you've you'll have to, you need to go and see this, the one of the top surgeons in Australia. Just after Christmas, I was the first person in New South Wales to have single port robotic surgery. And the next day went home, and 3 weeks later I flew back to Cape Town, and I'm fit as a fiddle.
0: Back on board, Misha.
3: Back on board, and wow. Off I went.
0: Wow.
3: So we got aboard and then left Cape Town, and we went up to Namibia, and then out to St. Helena Island, Ascension Island, and then from there we did a 30-day passage non-stop up to the Azores, and then from the Azores north up past the Bay of Biscay. We got into some wild weather crossing Biscay. And then we arrived in the UK in Penzance 2 weeks ago.
0: Rob Donald is with me on 1233 ABC Newcastle Drive. You're hearing him speaking from the Isle of Wight after this huge sailing journey that he's done with his daughter, Freya. Tell me about your shark encounter, Rob.
3: Well, yeah, there was lots of sharks along the way, but when we stopped at Ascension Island, they said you can't swim at all, because of they've got a big shark problem. But we had a rudder problem. That's why we stopped there. So I had to get in the water to go under the vessel to check the rudder. And I didn't see any sharks when I was in the water there. But when we left, we caught a yellowfin tuna, because we fish a lot for our food supply on board. And so anyway, yeah, we're there, and massive tiger shark came and took half the tuna, which was fair enough. So we got half, and the shark got half, and off we went. But yeah, if we got pulled in or whatever, it might have been a different story.
0: Oh,
3: and
0: goodness.
3: So yeah.
0: Remind me, is it Netherlands or Norway? What's your final destination?
3: Norway, Larvik,
0: okay.
3: Norway.
0: Okay.
3: Yeah, so
0: what will you do when you get there?
3: I'm not sure what I'm going to do with the boat now. I've owned it for 37 years. I bought her in France when I was 23 years old. So, but I think I'm ready to walk inland with my anchor until someone asks what it is.
0: Rob, smooth sailing to you from here on to your final destination in Norway. Next time you catch up with Freya, I'm sure she'll be full of stories to tell you about her new job. But please pass on our best to her. What an incredible adventure you've been on together. Lifelong memories. Thanks for chatting with me.
3: Thank you. Thank you. Have a lovely afternoon.
0: Thanks, Rob. Rob Donald there. Sailed from Lake Macquarie March last year with that journey with some major health challenges along the way, as you heard, but almost at his final destination. What a journey. It's 12 to 5 now on 1233 ABC Newcastle. In a moment, you'll find out what's coming up in Saturday Brekkie and Tom Saunders with your weekend weather. Here's the Choir Boys, Run to Paradise.

0: Choir Boys on your Friday afternoon. Run to Paradise. Hope that's put you in a great mood. As you head towards 5 o'clock, TGIF on the way, the weekend on the way.
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0: From 6 o'clock tomorrow morning, Scott Bevan's with you for Saturday Breakfast. Hello.
2: Hello there. How are you?
0: Good. What are you working on?
2: You must be excited.
0: Why?
2: Week's almost over.
0: Yes.
2: You said that with way too much enthusiasm. There's a whole lot of people listening, you realise.
0: I know. Not everyone gets the weekends off.
2: Hello. I know.
0: I worked on Treasure Hunter for 6 or 7 years, something like that. So I know. And I did my fair share in retail and everything too in my young years. So I know what it's like. I know. Doesn't mean that those of us that aren't working the weekend aren't a little bit excited this time of the week.
2: You should rejoice and cherish it. Although if you could give some of your weekend between 6 and 11 to me, I'd be very grateful.
0: Yes.
2: And this should give you reason to, obviously not me, but this guy is an author of almost 5 books. His 5th book comes out next week.
0: Mm-hmm.
2: Series, adventure series.
0: Mm-hmm.
2: So he's doing really well.
0: Yeah.
2: And he's from Newcastle,
0: mm-hmm.
2: and he's 11 years old.
0: What?
2: Mm-hmm. Wesley Marsh is his name.
0: Oh.
2: And it is one of those brilliantly simple ideas for a book, and he can just keep it going like time itself. And it's actually called Guy Meets Time, and it's about a clock that jumps off the wall and time travels.
0: Fantastic.
2: It's an awesome series. And he came up with it. So Wesley is joining us tomorrow along with his dad.
0: Oh, great.
2: Yeah.
0: How have I not had this in my life before? I'm going to need to go and track down these books.
2: Well, he only wrote the first one last year.
0: Oh, okay.
2: Mm.
0: All right. Mm. I'm off. I'll be on a mission to find them.
2: Isn't that amazing, though, at 11 years of age?
0: Yeah.
2: It's one thing to come up with an idea, but then to have the discipline to write it.
0: Yes.
2: And then, I guess, the publication company of Mum and Dad helps out here.
0: Yeah.
2: But then to have it put out as books.
0: Yeah, it's great.
2: It is.
0: Wonderful.
2: Yeah. So, and it's not just for kids, although if you do have children, get them to listen. He is inspiring, but I think he's inspiring to kids of all ages.
0: Yeah.
2: Even 60-odd-year-olds.
0: Yeah, cool. Excellent.
2: That would be me. This guy's inspiring as well, John O'Reilly. Have you heard the songs in Fernley Tunnel?
0: No.
2: A whole bunch of artists go in there, the beautiful acoustics.
0: Yeah, I could imagine.
2: And that atmosphere in there.
0: Mm.
2: And they perform in there. And John began this, and it's turned into a thing you can find online with all these various artists of all sorts of genres, from pop to classical to jazz and folk, performing in the tunnel.
0: Oh, wow.
2: And John is performing not in the tunnel, but in here tomorrow for Saturday sessions. It's always wonderful listening to him. Terrific guitarist, beautiful voice as well, and always a good raconteur. So John O'Reilly will be our Saturday sessions guest.
0: Sounds good.
2: Tomorrow. And the Reverend Angela Peverell from Musselbrook will be telling us about a 150th anniversary celebration, not hers, I hasten to add very quickly, but the St. Albans Anglican Church there in Musselbrook, which is having this 150th anniversary.
0: Wow, what a milestone. I will look forward to listening in tomorrow morning, Scott Bevan. Thank you very much.
2: Enjoy your weekend.
0: Thank you.
2: I won't have one.
0: Scott Bevan there. Gosh, he works hard.
4: Weather.
0: Tom Saunders is here, ABC meteorologist. Hello, Tom.
5: Hello, Jenny.
0: Do you have to work the weekend?
5: Well, I'll be working at home, but that doesn't really count.
0: Because you get to wear your UGG boots or something, doesn't count?
5: No, just because I'm not getting paid for it. So it's not technically work, the kind of work you're talking about.
0: Good point, yes, work around the house. Plenty of that in my life this weekend too. Right, what have we seen today? Pretty cloudy day?
5: Yeah, it's been overcast, but rainfall's been confined to the upper Hunter. Murrundi Gap's had 4 millimetres since 9 a.m. We've just had 0.2 of a millimetre in Scone. And look, over the next few hours, we'll continue to get some light rain or showers across the upper Hunter. Maybe a drop or two this evening reaching the lower Hunter, but basically expect a dry evening. Now, today we hit 19. That's one above average. So that makes 19 days into winter for Newcastle. And still we have not seen one day that's been below average. Mm. So it's been warmer than normal every day. And if the month was to end today, it would be our warmest June on record.
0: Right.
5: Now, tonight, that high cloud, it will linger. So another relatively mild night for winter. But then skies clearing up a bit tomorrow. So partly cloudy tomorrow. There's a slight chance for shower for the upper Hunter in the morning, but it will quickly clear, so it's basically dry. Winds will still be northwesterly, 15 to 20 kilometres per hour. Newcastle, 12 to 20 for Saturday. Maitland, 11 to 19. And Scone, 10 to 17. Sunday, mostly sunny, just the slight chance for shower for the coastal fringe. 20 for Newcastle, 18 for the upper Hunter. Monday, partly cloudy, slight chance of a shower. 19 for Newcastle, 17 for the upper Hunter. Tuesday, mostly sunny, slight chance of a shower, but just the coastal fringe. Again, temperatures 19 for the coast, 17 for the upper Hunter. And Wednesday to Friday next week, showers are possible near the coast. And temperatures just dropping a little bit further. So 18 roughly for Newcastle for the second half of next week and 15 for the upper Hunter. So next week, Jenny, it will be feeling like winter finally. Certainly not a cold snap. Temperatures aren't dropping below average, but they'll be closer to normal.
0: Okay, closer to normal. Right. Okay, well, we will talk about that next week as it comes. Will you wake up early tomorrow, Tom, for the Socceroos game?
5: You know what? I'm look, the SBS app, you can just start the game whenever you wake up.

0: I mean, most people probably already know this. So I'm thinking I'll just wake up organically.
1: Yeah.
0: And I'll watch it from the beginning and not have my phone anywhere near me.
1: Okay. Okay.
0: That's my plan. Oh, the weather in Seattle.
1: I'll go on.
0: I think it's going to be light winds, sunny skies, temperature during the game climbing from the low 20s to the mid 20s.
1: Ooh, okay.
0: Perfect weather for football.
1: That won't upset the Socceroos. Okay, I love that.
0: Hopefully it'll upset the Americans, but I don't think that would upset anybody.
1: Yeah, I don't know. Yeah. All right, Tom, enjoy your weekend. Thank you.
0: Cheers.
1: Tom Saunders, ABC meteorologist. Yes, Socceroos from 5 o'clock. You'll catch Niamh Owens if you're watching the coverage on SBS, by the way. But 6 o'clock, you'll want to be listening to Scott Bevan here on Saturday Breakfast. He'll keep you across all the action as it unfolds. But before all that, the Knights playing the Dragons tonight at Hunter Stadium. Will you be there? If not, don't worry. It's on your radio. Pre-match from 7, or just after the 7 o'clock news. Game from 8 o'clock. The call team led by Andrew Moore. So you'll enjoy that on your radio tonight. TGIF is on the way right after your local news at 5. In that news, more on that suspected case of bird flu in Western Australia. But also, police have arrested a few men in relation to the events at Mayfield on Sunday afternoon, where we saw dirt bikes and things in the streets. More on that in the news, which is next.
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4: ABC News, good afternoon. I'm Carly Cook. The public has been urged to avoid touching sick or dead birds and wildlife following the confirmation of a suspected case of bird flu. The federal government says the suspected case of the deadly H5 strain was found in a wild migratory bird in Western Australia's south. Samples have been sent to the CSIRO with results expected tomorrow. Agriculture Minister Julie Collins says the public should report any cases of sick or dead wildlife.
5: Please do not touch sick or dead birds or animals. If you see multiple sick or dead birds or other animals, please take photos or record it from a safe distance, record your location and go to birdflu.gov.au.
4: Three men have been charged and four motorbikes seized as part of investigations into a riot in Mayfield at the weekend. Ben Clifford reports.
6: When police arrived in Mayfield on Sunday, they found up to 200 people in Denga Park, with a further 30 to 40 riding unregistered trail bikes on parkland and in surrounding streets. Operation Horizon was launched to investigate, and this morning, police searched a home in Wallsend and allegedly seized four motorbikes, a scooter, taser, an amount of methamphetamine, helmets, clothing and electronics. Three men, aged 20, 22 and 25, were arrested and have since been charged with multiple offences, including destroy or damage property, goods in custody suspected of being stolen, being unlicensed, and rioting. They've been refused bail to face a bail court tomorrow.
4: A court's heard a drug importer turned fugitive had helped to flee a Port Stephens rehab facility before attempting to leave Australia. Giselle Wakatama reports.
7: Hussein Chamas had been in a rehab centre at Swan Bay near Newcastle before fleeing in January last year. He was later charged with attempting to pervert the course of justice. He was on bail at the rehab centre for drug importation charges, which he's since pleaded guilty to. Today, in a sentencing hearing, Crown Prosecutor Brett Stevens told the District Court Chamas told someone at the centre he planned to go to Sydney for a meeting. Then 2 days later, he cut off his court-ordered ankle monitoring bracelet and fled with an associate heading to the Northern Territory where he boarded a yacht. He'll be sentenced in August.
4: The New South Wales opposition is calling on the government to reinstate maternity services at Muswellbrook Hospital in next week's budget. The coalition closed Muswellbrook's maternity ward in 2022 due to difficulty recruiting obstetricians to the area, but says the government has failed to deliver a promised action plan to bring it back. The state government said it's increasing access to midwifery continuity of care models, delivering 10 midwifery group practices in regional New South Wales. But Shadow Health Minister Sarah Mitchell says Muswellbrook has been left in limbo, waiting for the return of maternity services.
8: There's nothing tangible yet. There's no clear message or pathway for women and families in Muswellbrook. And we would really like to see the government use the budget that's coming up in a few days to put some more money in, to give some more announcements about what those services will look like for the local community.
4: The state government has today announced more than 100 extra bus services for the Maitland, Cessnock and Singleton LGAs. The transport package will deliver more nighttime bus services and weekend options for commuters in some of the Hunter's fastest growing areas, including Huntley, Brankston and Gilliston Heights. Member for Cessnock Clayton Barr says the new timetable will reduce reliance on private vehicles.
9: There's now tens of thousands of people living in these areas. So that's the population growth. And the data tells us that if you have a more frequent, more reliable service, then you're more likely to get people onto the public transport.
4: Mexico has become the first team to advance to the knockout stages of the 2026 FIFA World Cup after winning its second group match against South Korea 1-0. Larry Buttrose reports.
10: Mexico took advantage of a defensive blunder by South Korea to notch the win. It won Group A with 6 points in two matches, three more than South Korea and five more than Czechia and South Africa, which played a 1-1 draw today. In other results, Canada drubbed Qatar 6-0 to the delight of its fans.
11: Watch out for Canada. We're coming out. This is our time.
10: And Switzerland defeated Bosnia and Herzegovina 4-1. Meanwhile, the Socceroos will play their Group D crunch match against the USA in Seattle early tomorrow morning, Australian time.
4: And the Knights and Dragons kick off round 16 of the NRL tonight in Newcastle. Newcastle captain Kalyn Ponga is being rested for the game. That's the latest ABC News.
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24: Yes, hello and welcome to Thank God It's Friday. On Friday the 19th of June, I'm Charlie Pickering, coming to you live from the George Negus Memorial Concert Hall in Melbourne, in a week where UK PM Keir Starmer announced he was following Australia's lead on the under-16 social media ban, but thankfully one British child had some backup entertainment planned.
25: What was your screen time over the weekend?
26: 9 hours.
25: 9 hours. So suddenly you're going to have a lot more time to fill. And what will you do?
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24: And they say kids have no imagination. You are listening to TGIF on ABC Radio, the perfect accompaniment to staring at a wall. We have an incredible lineup of comedians to pick through the news, and to help me introduce them, I have some quotes from the week. First up, TGIF regular comedian, presenter, host of I'm the Worst podcast, and a person so successful they
27: said they'd eaten food from a rubbish bin in the past 12 months.
24: The always resourceful Claire Hooper.
1: We still want not, guys.
24: Next up, it's a comedian, writer, actor and official Doctor Who nerd who, when asked if they were pumped about coming on the show, said...
28: Excuse me.
27: Okay.
28: I cannot speak English, but... Okay. But... I'm excited! Yeah,
24: that is the weirdest Dandenong accent I've ever heard. Would you please welcome Tegan Higginbotham?
29: I'm very excited.
24: Very excited. And finally, someone making her always triumphant return to TGIF, who has actually met Donald Trump, and he described the meeting like this.
30: We met, we didn't know each other before that. We had great chemistry. And we fell in love, deeply in love.
24: She since told Donald Trump, I only like you as a friend. It's Obi Majumda.
1: Don't remember that happening, but yes.
24: Great to have you all here. Tegan, it's your first appearance on TGIF.
29: It is.
24: Very exciting.
29: Yeah.
24: You are a comedian, you're an improviser, you're a writer, but you're also a massive sports fan.
29: Yeah.
24: You've been riding the World Cup wave, but also F1.
29: Yeah.
24: has been amazing. Lewis Hamilton.
0: I know.
24: Winning out of nowhere, my God.
0: I know.
24: And feel the ABC audience going, at last some F1 talk on the ABC.
0: But, you know, there was Kimi has just been doing so well the entire season. It's been very strange. Kimi Antonelli, this 18-year-old Italian kid, is just sweeping the
24: Sorry,
0: field.
24: I thought you were talking about Lewis Hamilton's girlfriend, Kimi Kardashian.
0: No.

0: panel. Irving Majumdar on 0 points.
1: Oh.
0: Tegan Higginbotham on 0 points.
2: Right.
0: But Claire Hooper has 1 point.
2: Hey, what? Did I?
0: Yes.
1: Why is that?
0: Because the scores make no sense. That's why.
2: That's right. I forgot about that.
0: But there are plenty of scoring up for grabs in our next game. It's the short-term memory test.
3: Do you know what happened this week? We'll hum a few bars and see if you can remember the words. It's the short-term memory test.
0: That is right. We

Sorry, the gong jumped in while I was playing this. Hang on. One sec. That's correct. So was there anything I...

0: the 90s, and that was one of the posters. So,
1: Oh, well, that one has been got, but can you help us with Steven Spielberg?
0: And just one other thing. My dad died 25 years ago, we celebrated his 100th birthday with my brothers and all the nieces and nephews just last year. We went to the pub, had a meal, and then we went and took flowers to the cemetery.
1: Oh, that's really nice. So it looks like this is quite a common thing. It's not as strange as Sian thought it was. Quite a few people do this. Okay, Tom, how many Academy Awards has Steven Spielberg won?
0: Okay, so the category is evens. I'll go six.
1: I wouldn't read too much. I think he just wanted a rhyme with Stephen, to be honest.
0: Okay. Well, I'm wrong. Okay, Tom. Thank you.
1: Okay. Bye, Tom. Sergio in Klemzig, South Australia. Hello.
2: Hello, Suzanne.
1: Right.
2: I wouldn't want to live anywhere else but Adelaide.
1: Adelaide has an awful lot going for it, Sergio.
2: It has. Yeah.
1: Question 14, how many Academy Awards has Steven Spielberg won?
2: Well, I know he's been nominated for quite a few of them, but I think he's won three.
1: Three is correct.
2: Yes! Woo! Oh, I got one.
1: Well done. Well done, Sergio from Klemzig. Okay, do you want to stay in even Stevens? You could also...
2: Yeah, why not? Yep. Why not? We'll give it a go. Yeah.
1: Okay, 15. Which scientist was born on the 8th of January 1942 in Oxford?
2: 1942 scientist. Albert Einstein.
1: It is not Albert Einstein. Thanks, Sergio.
2: I got one right anyway.
1: You did, yeah. He's not very Stevenish, old Albert Einstein. 1-300-800-222. Adrian, Marie, you are absolutely correct. Someone else is saying, yeah, Walt Disney has won the most Oscars, 26. Michael in Berrydale.
3: G'day, how are you?
1: Well, Michael, do you know which scientist was born on the 8th of January 1942 in Oxford?
3: I'm not entirely sure, but I'd like to thank you, though, for the gardening magazines.
1: Ah, good. I'm glad you got them.
3: Excellent.
1: They're going to be of use to you?
3: Absolutely. I've just bought a new house in Berrydale, so I'm...
1: Gardening ahoy.
3: Yeah, it's got the organic stuff in there. It's fantastic, actually. But I'm not sure, but because it's called Stevens, I'm going to go Stephen Hawking.
1: Stephen Hawking is correct, Michael.
3: Well, okay, cool.
1: Do you want to stay in even Stevens? There's Power Up and there is rom-coms.
3: I'll stay in Stevens, thank you.
1: Question 16. Who played Michael Scott in the US version of The Office?
3: He was the guy that was in that movie He was the guy, right? He was the guy that was in that movie about being a radio star. What's his name? No, I can't get it. But you know the guy I'm talking about.
1: I don't think I do know the movie that you're talking about.
3: Reporters, yeah. So that's any hint to anyone out there. Sorry.
1: Assuming you're right, Michael.
3: Yeah, I know.
1: No, oh, okay. No, I think Freya might have figured it out. Was he in that movie, Freya? Okay. Yeah, all right. Michael was giving a legit clue then. Keith is in Busselton, Western Australia.
4: Hello.
1: Hello, Keith.
4: Yeah.
1: Okay. We want to know who played Michael Scott in the US version of The Office. We're in the category of Even Stevens.
4: But what was the question before? Was it Stephen Hawkins?
1: It's Stephen Hawking, yes.
4: Oh, yeah, it was. Okay, then this bloke's... Oh, look, I would not have a clue. I'll leave it to the next person. Bye-bye.
1: Okay, thanks, Kate. Some more people on the line would not go astray. 1-300-800-222. Hey, Lek.
5: Oh, my gosh. I was dreading this question.
1: Who played Michael Scott in the US version of The Office?
5: Can I tell you that it's

0: It's 6 o'clock. Good morning. I'm Ben Clifford and you're listening to ABC News. The results of CSIRO tests confirming whether or not a deadly variant of avian influenza has reached Australian shores is set to be released later today. Patricia Tiano reports.
1: Samples of a wild migratory bird in Western Australia's southern coast were sent to the CSIRO's Australian Centre for Disease Preparedness after it was confirmed to have returned a suspected positive result for bird flu. Australia is the last continent without a confirmed case of the deadly H5 strain, which has devastated populations of seabirds, seals, and other animals across the world. WA's Agriculture and Food Minister Jackie Jarvis says officials nationwide can respond immediately if the H5 case is confirmed. Australians are being urged to keep a safe distance if they come across any sick or dead birds or animals, and to report it immediately.
0: Overseas, there have been fresh strikes in southern Lebanon, hours after Israel and Hezbollah agreed to a ceasefire, casting further doubt on a US agreement to end the war in Iran. America's editor John Lyons has more.
2: Israeli military actions in Lebanon derailed negotiations set to take place in Switzerland on the US President Donald Trump's deal to end the war in Iran. After signing it earlier in the week, the clock started on the 60-day

0: a negotiation period on how to implement it. His vice president, J.D. Vance, was set to fly to Bürgenstock to lead the talks, but his trip was abruptly cancelled after Iran delayed its delegation over Lebanon. Donald Trump is under pressure to rein in the Israeli Prime Minister Benjamin Netanyahu, who he calls an ally, even as he openly criticises his actions in Lebanon. John Lyons, ABC News, Washington.
1: Back home, the New South Wales government says it's committing $130 million towards national parks ahead of the state budget on Tuesday. Environment Minister Penny Sharp says improving the facilities in national parks will bring more families and tourists to different areas. She says national parks generate millions of dollars for the local economy each year through regional tourism.
2: What we're doing is we're upgrading walking tracks, camping grounds, picnic areas, even the toilet blocks, so that people can come and enjoy in a low-cost way nature, but also have really great facilities to support them to do that.
1: New South Wales police say investigations are ongoing after three men were charged following a riot in Mayfield last weekend. Up to 200 people gathered in Denga Park on Sunday, with a further 30 to 40 riding unregistered dirt bikes on parkland and surrounding streets. Police searched a Warzone home yesterday, allegedly seizing multiple items, including four motorbikes. Three men, aged 20, 22 and 25, were charged with multiple offences, including rioting, damaging property and being unlicensed. They'll face an online bail court this morning. A court's heard a drug importer who cut off his ankle monitoring bracelet and fled a Port Stephens rehab facility is contrite and remorseful. Hussein Chemis had been in rehab before fleeing last year. He was on bail for drug charges he's since pleaded guilty to. Yesterday, the district court heard Chemis fled the centre 2 days after saying he had plans to go to Sydney for a meeting and was arrested on a yacht off the Northern Territory. His lawyer said he acted at the behest of an associate and was remorseful. He'll be sentenced in August. Thousands of fans are gathered at live watching sites across New South Wales to see the Socceroos take on the United States in the FIFA World Cup. Soccer fans are huddled in front of screens to witness Australia's second performance on the international stage. Pubs and clubs across Newcastle and the Hunter have opened early this morning to host hordes of soccer fans. The Socceroos trailed the US 2-0 at half time. The Australians scored an own goal in the 11th minute before the USA doubled their lead just before injury time was added in the first half. And in rugby league, the Newcastle Knights have moved back into the NRL's top four with a nail-biting 22-20 win over St George Illawarra at Hunter Stadium. The Knights raced to a 12-0 lead after Fletcher Sharp scored two early tries from fullback. The Dragons fought back to be within 2 points and almost snatched victory in the final moments of the match. Knights captain Kalen Ponga was rested and his replacement, Fletcher Sharp, has told ABC Sport his side was desperate for a win without their stars.
3: We knew a few people out. We're going to have to scrap for a win, and at home, it's important. We've had a bit of a sluggish month, and to keep getting wins this time of year is important. So, happy to get away with them.
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6: Well, good morning to you. Well, welcome to your Saturday, welcome to your weekend, and welcome to the eve of the winter solstice. So one day to the shortest day of the year, which means, well, we're still in the dark right now, very much in the dark, but there's plenty of warmth and light coming thanks to our guests in the course of this morning. On the way is this gentleman.

0: That is the extraordinary voice of Jack Jones doing one of the hits he sang with his band Southern Sons. Remember them? But as you can hear with that version, it's just Jack, his voice and his guitar. And that's what he's bringing to Newcastle for a show next weekend. But before that, I've had a chat with Jack, and you'll hear that later in the show. From music to words, written words no less, and we meet an author who is about to release his fifth book. So, you say? Well, this is an interesting series of books about a clock who time travels.
1: When I had nap plan in year three.
0: So the test at school.
1: Yeah.
0: Mm-hmm.
1: Because I wasn't really good at making stories up, Mum would ask me every day to tell her a story off the top of my head. And then one day I came up with a clock travelling all different time zones around the world.
0: There you go. That is Wesley Marsh, the author of Guy Meets Time. And Wesley is 11 years old. Yeah, five books under his belt at 11. So young, so many words, such a big future. You'll hear more from Wesley and his dad a little later in the show. We'll be heading up the valley to find out about a celebration of not just a century, but a century and a half with the St. Albans Anglican Church in Musselbrook commemorating its 150th anniversary. Then we'll head a little down the valley to find out about a time-honoured art, glassmaking, that will be taking shape in Maitland this weekend. And with winter upon us, here's a way to warm up, and rev up for that matter, with a Winterfest car show at Port Stephens.
2: I'm not a rev head by any means, but I find this car show fascinating. And, I mean, you even get some of the old monster trucks down there. You get some of the classic cars, you know, more modern cars.
0: That's Chantelle Grecian, and we'll get more about that Winterfest car show with her postcard from the bay. There's Gardening Talkback with Karen Griffin. There's Just Add Water when we're all aboard with a long-time volunteer of Marine Rescue Lake Macquarie, and I know they're there right now because they work 24/7, 365 days a week to the volunteers, the radio operators and the crews standing by in all the units up and down our coast. Good morning. Thank you for what you do. There's live music with singer-songwriter John O'Reilly coming out of the Fernley Tunnel to the studio for Saturday sessions. And there's you, always you. And I'd love to hear from you at any stage in the course of the show, if I get my mouth working, 0487 99 12 33, or phone. We can yarn, 1-300-33-1233. By the way, in the football or the soccer, I call it soccer, but I'm increasingly corrected and told it's football. As I say, in the soccer, the Socceroos, and there's a clue right there what we should call it. I mean, our national team is not called the Footballeroos, is it? The Socceroos are just behind the US. I've got a screen on here, but typically they haven't got the score up at the moment. It was 1-0, 2-0 now. My compadre, colleague and producer for today, Jen, has just whispered in my ear that it's 2-0 at the moment. There's plenty of time. They can fight their way back. It looks as though they're making replacements as we speak. Is that a football soccer term, replacement? As new scores come to light, I shall let you know in the course of the morning, or better still, you let me know, or Jen can let me know. 1-300-33-1233 is how you can get in touch at any time about football, soccer, or anything else happening in this wonderful world of ours.
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0: We're in for a partly cloudy day. Slight chance of a shower about the Upper Hunter this morning. Near zero chance of rain elsewhere. Winds northwesterly 15 to 20 kilometres an hour, becoming light in the late afternoon. Daytime maximum temps between 14 and 19. Right now around the valley, Nobbies or Weebigamba is 14 degrees. Cessnock 11, Murrurundi Gap 8 degrees. See, that's how I get my mouth working on a Saturday morning. I say Murrurundi Gap three times. 8 degrees. Morning to everyone in Murrurundi. Nelson Bay 14, Belmont 10 degrees. Tomorrow, mostly sunny. The chance of morning fog about the Upper Hunter. Light winds. Overnight temps 5 to 9. Daytime temps between 15 and 19 degrees. And Monday, when you're back at work, most of us, partly cloudy, the chance of morning fog and the slight chance of a shower with light winds come Monday. If you want to let me know what's happening in your neck of the woods weather-wise, I'd love to hear from you. And I've got a couple of texts already from our ever-reliable weather correspondents. 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
0: Good news. Saturday morning traffic, what there is of it, is flowing nicely. Mind you, just being on my way to work before 5 a.m, I was surprised how much traffic is on the road. And I was thinking, where are all these people going? They can't all be going to early morning radio gigs. And I figure it's got something to do with the USA-Australia FIFA game on. And they must be all heading somewhere. But I don't believe there's life sites in Newcastle. More's the pity. Maybe everyone's gathering at each other's houses to watch it. But nonetheless, there was a fair amount of traffic on the road, but flowing beautifully, still flowing beautifully, according to the computer screen. If you're looking through the windscreen going, no, it's not, there's an issue here. And if you're in a position to let us know about it, feel free to give us a call, 1300 33 1233, or get the passenger to text 0487 99 1233. Our grassroots hunter weather correspondence, be it by text or phone, after the Eurythmics. Remember this? I think this was their first song, Sweet Dreams.

0: Annie Lennox and Dave Stewart, who were the Eurythmics, formed out of the ashes of a band called The Tourists. And I think The Tourists played in Newcastle at one point in the late 70s or thereabouts. And they had a hit in Australia with their cover of I Only Want to Be With You. And then came the Eurythmics, and then came a whole lot of hits, including that one. I think that was their first big hit in Australia anyway, Sweet Dreams. They did have songs before that, I'm sure, but no, I think that was their first big hit. And many to follow. At 16 past 6 here on 1233, ABC Newcastle and ABC Upper Hunter. You're with Scott Bevan. Good morning to you, and lovely to see some of you are up doing something other than watching the football or the soccer. Such as Dave from Vasey, who would be milking cows, I imagine, at this point. Morning, Dave, but he still finds time to ever reliably, send in a weather report to us from his base there in Vasey, his beautiful farm. 12 millimetres of rain fell at Vasey this week, giving a total of 20 for June so far, writes Dave. Currently 11 degrees, 84% humidity, with a smattering of stars sprinkled among the high broken clouds. And there is the hint of pink on the eastern horizon. Hopefully the promise of a colourful sunrise, writes Dave. Hopefully as colourful as yesterday. My goodness. And this one from Murray War, although today from Foster, courtesy of Postie and the family. We've had a great week up here in Foster. Sadly, we're heading home later this morning. Sadly, Postie, what are you talking about? You always love heading home to Murray War. Currently 13 degrees and cloudy. I guess that means in Foster. But thank you for that weather report. If you want to send one through, 0487 99 1233 is how you can do so. However, this is a gentleman we haven't spoken to for some weeks. It's good to have him back on the line, our Woodville weather correspondent. Doug, how are you?
1: Good morning, Scott. Well, I'm well.
0: Very pleased to hear it. I'm pleased to hear you're well because you did have a bit of a fall, did you not, that put you in hospital?
1: I did. It was happened on the 18th of May. I can tell you all about it. It was around about 11:30 a.m. in the morning. I'd been washing a vehicle out in the light rain and I had Crocs on, which were pretty old, and I stepped inside onto the concrete floor of the garage, and as soon as I hit the concrete floor, I really hit the concrete floor. My feet went from underneath me, and I fractured my left hip in numerous places. So, I did a good job.
0: Oh, mate, it's something as simple as just falling on the garage floor, and end up in hospital with multiple fractures to your hip. My goodness.
1: It was a big fall. I mean, I hit the ground and I hit the cement, and I knew I was in trouble.
0: Oh dear.
1: And
0: so, how long were you in hospital?
1: 23 days. I was.
0: You've counted.
1: Initially for 4 days in John Hunter, then they transferred me to East Maitland Private, where I went to the rehab almost straight away, and remarkably, I got back on my feet, and yes, with the aid of walking frames, started to walk again.
0: Goodness. So how's your mobility now?
1: Pretty good. I bought myself a walking frame. I'm using it at home here, but I'm actually getting around with a walking stick from time to time as well, so I'm going pretty well.
0: I'm pleased to hear it.
1: And I have no pain, which is really good. I stopped taking painkillers a week ago because I felt like I was pretty good. And, so I'm, no pain.
0: Even better. And are you going for walks around the village, around Woodville?
1: Well, I go for walks around my little acreage here, but I've actually been on the ride on the lawnmower this week because while I was in hospital, it was 81 millimetres of rain fell on the place, and, of course, the growth of grass was amazing.
0: Wow.
1: And so it's transformed from being pretty much dead to lush green now.
0: That's fantastic. Do you have anything on that grass? Do you run anything?
1: Not at present, no. Not at present. I offloaded my few head of cattle back in January because I knew – well, the weather reports were saying there was going to be a La Nina, and I thought, I'm not going to hang on to these guys and I'll let them go. So, nothing there at present.
0: So the grass just gets to grow unabated.
1: Mm-hmm. It does.
0: So you'll have to get a ride-on lawnmower, even with a slightly crook hip.
1: Well, I've been on the ride on this week.
0: Oh, have you?
1: And around the house, yeah.
0: What's happening weather-wise?
1: Can't keep a good man down.
0: No,
1: Scott.
0: Indeed. I'm so pleased, Doug. Very pleased. I mean, I need these reports from Woodville, if for no other reason, mate. So weather-wise at the moment, what's happening?
1: 13 degrees, 80.

0: percent humidity, cloudy skies, very clear. I can see the traffic on Clarencetown Road, which is about 2.5K away, coming down the road. So it's very clear this morning. Yeah.
1: I thought there'd be absolutely no traffic on Clarencetown Road at this time of the day.
0: Oh, you'd be surprised. Yeah, people going to work and that sort of thing. But I did get, like David, I got 12 millimetres of rain at the start of this week. So it's just topped everything up.
1: Oh, this is good. And I'm sure Dave...

0: your stretch just near Woodville?
1: Oh, well, I saw it yesterday, actually, and it was fairly brown. So there's obviously a bit of mud sort of stirred up, yeah.
0: Very good. Well, I'm so pleased to talk with you again. Keep recovering, keep getting better, keep walking, and may you remain pain-free, and so grateful for your weather reports, mate.
1: Thank you very much, Scott. And I've got to say that every day gets better. I've noticed it myself how the improvements sort of is happening day by day.
0: That is terrific. Yeah. Obviously, a good surgical team put you back together.
1: Yeah, no operation, just the just recovery that you saw. Everything was apparently in place, so they didn't have to operate.
0: Phew. Which was good. Yeah, absolutely. What are you doing now? Are you among the millions that have got up early to watch the footy?
1: I am, yes. I was up at 5 to have a look at it. Unbelievable crowd noise there at the first half hour of the game. I don't know if you heard it or not, but the crowd noise was incredible.
0: That's unusual because the Americans are normally very quiet people.
1: Yeah. Yeah, it's good to see pockets of gold or yellow with the crowd.
0: As they sit there timidly. Doug, keep getting better and thanks for the call, mate.
1: Okay, Scott. Have a good day.
0: You too. Take care.
1: Bye-bye.
0: Doug from Woodville. So, Doug, he's back with us. All back together. Thank goodness. Thanks as well to Kath, our Queensland correspondent. Morning to you, Kath, in Kingaroy. Says the weather here is cool and dry with a temperature of 11 degrees and an unexpected top, or expected, I should say, a top of 22 degrees. Rain is expected tonight into tomorrow. Now, Kath, while she's a Queensland girl these days, she is without argument a Hunter Valley girl. She's from Muswellbrook originally, so that explains this. These next couple of comments, her local comments. I'm very saddened to hear about the closure of the NBN newsroom this week. Not closing altogether, Kath, but certainly losing bulletins. In fact, this weekend, a moment in history with the final weekend local bulletin taking place. So that is a moment to mark and a moment of sadness, and I wish my media colleagues and our fellow Hunter Valley people all the best for this weekend and for the next chapter, whatever that may entail for you. And as Kath points out, I grew up with the greatest news team of Murray Finlay. Remember Murray Finlay? Ray Dineen. Ray, I know, is an early morning riser. Ray, good morning to you before you head down for a swim. And who can forget Des Hart, the weatherman, and Des's son lives out the Lake Way. So morning to you, sir. She also says, I can't wait to hear your chat about St. Albans at Muswellbrook celebrating 150 years. My family has a long history with St. Albans. Remember, Kath's a Muswellbrook girl. My favourite rector was Geoffrey Parker, who went on to become the Bishop of Newcastle, writes Kath. Kath, thanks so much for your message. Hugely appreciated. Love hearing from you north of the border, even after that humiliating win to the Maroons over the Blues this week. But I know at your heart, it is still very much a blue heart for you, Kath. Here's a band out of Britain who I adore. Nothing But Thieves. Lover, please stay.

Beautiful song off their first album, Nothing But Thieves, with the magical voice of Connor Mason there. Coming up to the 6:30 news, World Cup update, USA leading Australia 2-0, and the second half has just got underway. We'll be back with lots of water stuff right after the news, which is now.

0: ABC News, good morning, I'm Ben Clifford. WA's chief veterinary officer says authorities will swing into action if a suspected case of H5 bird flu is confirmed. Samantha Girling reports.
1: Preliminary testing from a sick migratory sub-Antarctic seabird found near Esperance was positive for avian influenza. Final results will confirm if it's the H5 strain of the virus, which has devastated the bird and marine animal populations in Antarctica. Michelle Roden says if confirmed, the priority will be to assess if it has spread and work to protect endangered species and the poultry industry.
2: It would be problematic for them, and they really take it very seriously, and we work closely with them on preparedness and response activity.
1: Final test results are due today.
0: The New South Wales government has announced the upcoming state budget will contain $20 million over 4 years to fund crucial services for hearing impaired children. Most states fully fund cochlear implant services. However, the Shepherd Centre is trying to fill the gap in those that don't, supporting more than 900 children last year, mainly in New South Wales. The provider says it's been left covering an average gap of $7,000 per child per year. New South Wales Health Minister Ryan Park says Tuesday's state budget will contain money to fill the gap.
3: I made a decision that these kids deserve the very best start to life, and we're hopefully playing a role in delivering that for them and their families, of course.
0: 60 years of continuous news comes to an end at NBN Television this weekend with its final weekend broadcast. Carly Cook has the details.
4: NBN News has broadcast across the Hunter 7 days a week since the 1960s. Earlier this month, new owners Wynn announced NBN's weekend bulletins would be axed, among a raft of other changes to the regional broadcaster. 19 jobs are also on the line. Veteran NBN News presenter Ray Dineen says it's a big blow for local news.
5: It's the end of an era. I mean, we've sort of been through the golden years of television anyway, but this is the end of a total era, and that's what really makes it seems so creepy.
4: The last local weekend bulletin will be broadcast from 6 o'clock tomorrow night. Weekday news will move to a new 5:30 time slot from June 29.
0: The Hunter community will gather together this weekend to honour the lives lost to domestic and family violence across Australia. It comes amid figures released this week which have shown DV-related assaults have increased by almost 10% in the Hunter Valley in the 2 years to March. A vigil will be held at Gregson Park in Hamilton at 5 o'clock tomorrow afternoon to remember those who have died. Mary Sporer, General Manager at Upper Hunter Homeless Support, says attitudes towards domestic violence in the Hunter have improved. But more work is needed to address the root causes.
6: We're getting a lot better in allowing people to come forward. We're getting a lot better in destigmatising it. But unfortunately, we are not doing as well in working at the other end of it, the prevention side of things.
0: To sport, Newcastle has moved back into the NRL's top four with a nail-biting win over St George Illawarra at Hunter Stadium. Andrew Moore reports.
7: Early on, it looked like the Knights by how many? Fullback Fletcher Sharp filling in that position for Kalen Ponga, who was rested after Origin 2. He threatened to turn the match Newcastle's way on his own. He scored 2 try in the opening 9 minutes as the Knights raced to a 12-0 lead. But then the Dragons scored 2 quick tries to Val Holmes and Tyrell Sloan. Half-time, on the back of a couple of penalties, the Knights led 16-12. They scored again through Sandon Smith 15 minutes into the second half. But then the Dragons scored another couple of late tries, and it was a simple conversion miss from Valentine Holmes that proved the difference. Knights 22, Dragons 20. Andrew Moore, ABC Sport, Newcastle.
0: In cricket, Australia's men's team has secured an unassailable 2-0 lead in the T20 series against Bangladesh, defeating the home side by 7 runs in Chattagram. Australia's Matt Renshaw hit 5 sixes in his impressive 89 not out from 52 balls, guiding his side to a total of 5 for 196. In response, Bangladesh could only manage 6 for 189, with Aaron Hardy taking 2 wickets for Australia. The third T20 is played tomorrow, also in Chattagram. You're all up to date with the latest ABC News.
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10: Well, good morning to you. How you doing? Here we are, still largely in the dark. There is some light starting to come through, but yeah, mostly in the dark. On the bright side, this time next week, the days will be getting longer. On the even brighter side, this is the weekend, whether the sun's up or not. And this is the part of the weekend show where we get wet between the ears. For one thing, in a few moments, we have Just Add Water. And we'll be speaking with someone who helps keep things fun and safe on the water. Her name is Sally Smith, and she's a volunteer member of Marine Rescue Lake Macquarie. So Sally chats with us very shortly. Then we'll talk with a man who keeps things fun and wavy on the water, our surf guru, Dave Anderson, just before 7 o'clock. And this man, well, he has a voice like, well, liquid gold, really. Hold my thorn and hold my love. Only I'm thinking love. That's Jack Jones, former lead singer of Southern Sons, and these days an acoustic performer, as you can hear. And you'll hear my chat with Jack before he heads to Newcastle next weekend. That's all coming up right here on 1233 ABC Newcastle and ABC Upper Hunter. Score in the World Cup, Australia versus the US. The Americans are still up 2-0 against the Socceroos. Now, in 1969, an amazing thing happened. Yes, human beings first stepped on the moon, but a very young man called David Jones, who changed his name to David Bowie, so he wasn't confused with the lead singer of the Monkees, released a song that sounded very spacey. And because it was 69 when it was released, everybody presumed that it was all about the space landing and the interest in space at that time. Well, it wasn't. What young Bowie had written this about was sitting there watching the Stanley Kubrick movie 2001 A Space Odyssey, which was a tale about a fictional astronaut. And as Bowie himself says, I was out of my gourd as I was watching this. So it was David's response to watching 2001 A Space Odyssey. And that space theme very much charted its way through Bowie's career. When you think about all the songs that had a space reference, you know, all the Ziggy Stardust stuff and the amazing space songs on there. Major Tom, the star of Space Oddity, makes an appearance again in Ashes to Ashes in his massive hit of 1981. Hello, Space Boy, another big hit of Bowie's later on in his career. But this is where it all took off, so to speak. His first major hit reaching the UK top five. Remembering the late, great David Bowie with Space Oddity. Just Add Water next.

0: And off into space goes Major Tom off that classic conceived by David Bowie, Space Oddity from 1969. And so Mr. Bowie set sail on an extraordinary career, setting the boundaries and pushing them ever further for what was rock music, and still has an amazing influence on what we listen to today. Some amazing musicians on that track as well. Herbie Flowers on bass guitar. Herbie went on to play with a band called Sky. Remember Sky? With John Williams, the Australian guitarist, and they did a version of Bach's De Carta. If you haven't heard it, have a listen. It's just awesome. And on the Mellotron there, all those spacey synthesizer sounds, was a young Rick Wakeman, before he did those concept albums of the 1970s. So some huge names playing there, or future huge names playing with young David Bowie on Space Oddity. Up next, Just Add Water.
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0: Let's dive into our celebration of all things we can do in the Hunter, on, in, or under the water. And today we meet someone who helps us ensure we stay safe on the water. Thank goodness. The New South Wales Marine Rescue's Lake Macquarie unit is by far the busiest in the state. It averages about 600 assists each and every year. So think about that. That's pushing up towards two a day. And while the unit operates around the clock, what keeps it all ticking along and ticking along so smoothly are the volunteers. Volunteers such as Sally Smith, who is both a radio operator and a boat crew member. And I'm pleased to say Sally Smith joins us now on Just Add Water. Morning, Sally.
1: Good morning, Scott.
0: Thanks so much for getting up early, or were you up watching the football or indeed manning the radio?
1: No, I was up walking my dog.
0: Oh, very good. There's always something, isn't there? Now, you are, of course, a volunteer, which means you do other things. What do you do in life when you're not in the Marine Rescue uniform?
1: Well, I'm a vet, is my day job, and I also do some rehab work with dogs and acupuncture as part of that, as a separate side gig. But yeah, I do spend a bit of time doing stuff for Marine Rescue.
0: How on earth do you find all the time, given that you are a veterinary surgeon, you do that stuff to help dogs, and yet you still find time to help people on the water?
1: I guess fit it all in. I don't do as much of a commitment with Marine Rescue as other people do. I probably do a couple of radio shifts a month and two or three crew shifts. So I'm there at least once a week, but other people are there a lot more than that, so...
0: How long have you been heading along, and why did you join in the first place?
1: Why did I join? I guess I moved sort of onto Lake Macquarie a number of years ago and thought I'd like to learn more about the lake, and I'd like to sort of do something that involves the lake, and then happened to be on a bushwalk with a couple that were involved with Marine Rescue just as it was being formed from the old groups of Coast Guard and Coastal Patrol, and sort of had a bit of a chat to them and thought, oh, that looks like something interesting to do. Maybe I'll do that.
0: Good on you. It wasn't, though, you had an incident where you thought, well, I'm going to give back because they helped me out.
1: No, I actually don't really have any boating experience at all in my life. So the radio stuff was sort of, fitted in with some of the science background that I already had that was sort of very interesting. But the boat crew, you know, I have no experience there.
0: So explain the difference. So it's fairly evident by virtue of the titles, radio operator and then boat crew, but for someone who's there doing it hands-on, just how different, radically different are those roles, and what do you get out of those respective roles?
1: Now, they are really quite different. In the radio base, which is up at Swansea Heads, we're up there and sort of manning, like controlling the incident. Somebody rings in and they need help, you know, we're the ones that are then coordinating that where they are and sending out the boat crew to assist them and getting all the details of what may be required if there's been an injury and we need to get an ambulance. And so sorting out all of those details sort of at that higher level. And then when you're doing a boat crew shift down at Pelican, you're the ones that are out there on the water and actually going and helping the person and towing them to where they need to go or jump-starting the boat.
0: What's the most extraordinary gee whiz assist or rescue have you been involved with as a boat crew member?
1: I'm not sure. I haven't really done that many so far. I'm only a relatively new boat crew person, but they're all different. They're all interesting, different people. Sometimes they're sort of a family with a whole lot of kids that are all very excited that they're being rescued. Other times it can just be a single person that you know you've really made a difference and helped them out because they're in a real sticky situation and you've really helped them.
0: Have there been life-saving situations?
1: Not for me directly at this point in time. Well, not as a boat crew, certainly involved in the radio room. Yes, I've certainly been involved in situations. There was a vessel that was stuck on the rocks at the breakwall a year or so ago that we helped, and we got a helicopter out to them to airlift them out of the area because they were worried that the waves were going to crash over their boat.
0: Fair thing to worry about.
1: Yes, indeed. The water can be very unpredictable, can't it?
0: It can, indeed. When you hear a voice, a stricken voice on the radio, a voice perhaps panic-stricken, How do you not just respond but keep them calm somehow when they're up against the might of Mother Nature and the unpredictability of the seas?
1: Yeah, look, that is hard, and I think the best thing we can do is to stay calm if possible and try to have that calm voice as well and assure the person that, I'm going to get you some help as quick as I possibly can and give them some things to do, make sure they've got their life jacket on, make sure if they've got an EPIRB that they've got it handy so that they can have that on their person if the worst happens. So give them some things that they need to do and trying to stay as calm as possible.
0: Yeah. How often, without names, how often, Sally, have you had a situation where you've thought, how on earth do they get into this situation? Why didn't they think this through?
1: Oh, that happens quite often.
0: Uh-huh.
1: I remember one night that I was there up at the radio base on my own, and some sort of quite late time of night, a lady from Sydney rang because her husband had been fishing all day in Lake Macquarie. He was from Sydney. And he was quite elderly and couldn't work out how to ring Marine Rescue himself, and so I'd managed to ring his wife. He'd rung us. And I thought to myself at 10 o'clock at night, why on earth is this gentleman still out there fishing? And he'd been there since 6 in the morning.
0: Well, fishing is good on the lake.
1: I see.
0: And thank goodness for wives, what's more.
1: That's right, exactly.
0: Why do you do it? What is it that you get out of it?
1: I've met some great people. It's a really great unit with lots of good people in it. So it's nice to go and do a volunteer shift with other people that are like-minded. So I enjoy that. There is that sense that you're giving and you're helping. And I guess there's just people in our community that have that service attitude that just want to do things to help the community. And it's not because of big noting yourself. It's just because you like to do something that just helps out. And I've learned so much. I've learned so much about navigation and radios and boating stuff. So we're always learning things, which is great.
0: So now that you know what you do know, would you set off beyond Swansea Heads and out into the wide blue yonder, say solo sailing?
1: No, I don't think so. Not at this point in time. Definitely not solo.
0: A little bit more yet.
1: That's right.
0: What's your number one tip for all of those who do get on the water, be it in the lake itself or head offshore? What's the number one tip from you,
1: someone
0: who knows so much?
1: Yeah, or maybe know so little. I think the more you know, the less you know, isn't it? Just be prepared. Make sure you check the

0: However, make sure you check your vessel, that you've got all your safety equipment and that you are prepared for the worst possible situation, because the weather and the water can turn very quickly.
1: Yep, so true. Sally, thank you for what you do, both as a vet and as a volunteer at Marine Rescue Lake Macquarie. I'm still in awe of how you fit it all in.
0: Oh, thank you, Scott. Nice of you to say. Thank you.
1: Have you got a shift this weekend with the Marine
0: Rescue?
1: No,
0: I'm actually heading off to work this morning. I'm actually working today at the vet clinic. So I'm actually sort of start work in about half an hour or so. So I'm
1: better
0: up and ready
1: go.
0: To work and about to head off as soon as we get off the phone.
1: All righty. I'll let you go. The dogs await.
0: Okay. Thank you very much.
1: Good on you. See you later.
0: Bye.
1: Sally Smith there, a volunteer at Lake Macquarie. Unit of Marine Rescue, the busiest unit in New South Wales Marine Rescue. What was it again? About 600 assists any given year. Isn't that amazing? And that assistance is given by the likes of Sally there. And no doubt you can find out more if you thought, gee, that sounds good. I wouldn't mind joining Sally in helping out there. I'm sure the unit would welcome hearing from you. At, where are we? 7 minutes to seven. And I'm looking at the football. I'm afraid the Socceroos are yet to make their comeback. They're just waiting. They're timing it. At the moment, it's still 2-0 in favour of the US in the World Cup. And how wonderful to have correspondents everywhere. Catherine Kingaroy is our Queensland correspondent. It appears we have an NT correspondent. How exciting is this? No name, though. So anonymous NT correspondents, like back in the days of those 19th century newspapers where all it said was like Newcastle correspondent, the Hunter Valley correspondent. This is the Darwin correspondent. Morning to you, sir or madam. The Darwin correspondent reports it's 22 degrees just now with a predicted high of 30 degrees today. Winter in the top end, 30 degrees. Get the cardi out. Darwin and the top end are looking spectacular. It must be cool because today the dogs won't get out of bed. Well, why would you at 22 degrees? Perfect conditions for those lucky enough to live here. Litchfield Park waterfalls will be popular this weekend. Yesterday, there was a rare dry season shower of rain. Warm weather and lots happening for the visitors that have travelled north for the V8 Supercar Triple Crown, 3 days of racing at Hidden Valley Racetrack. And the Chinese festival is happening at the Darwin waterfront today. Ah, it sounds perfect. Darwin is the most magical city. It feels very much unto its own, but it feels very much connected to the rest of the world, especially that part of the world with the Asian Pacific influences there. It is just one wonderful city. So if the Darwin correspondent hasn't convinced you, let me tell you, visit Darwin. It is wonderful. And thank you to our Darwin correspondent, whoever you are. Let me know who you are. I'd love to have a yarn with you sometime. It would be wonderful. In a tick, we're heading down to the beach to speak with Mr. Dave Anderson.
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0: Down to the beach we head, and it's good morning to Dave Anderson.
1: G'day there, Scott. What a classic sunrise we've had up here this morning. Quite a cool morning, 13.5 degrees, wind chill of 9. We've got light northwesterly winds, though they are a little bit stronger down at Swansea. The barometer's starting to rise, so looks like they won't get too strong throughout the day. But it's pretty much the same as what we've had all week. Surf conditions there, small and clean. Another good day for whale watching these type of conditions. Just past low tide, that was at 644.46 per metre. High tide this afternoon at Bock, 1.8 metres. Swell on the wave, water boy. Well, it's reading 0.7 of a metre. At 20 seconds, which is quite a long period swell, so we may see a little bit of a pulse there on the incoming tide. That's coming in from 128 degrees. Wave size, well, it's around 2 foot. Not too many people out surfing. Plenty of people up early exercising and drinking coffee, but quite a few grumpy people this morning. I don't know why. But anyway, we've got clean and clear conditions. We're looking for some waves. It's a little bit of a wait. It's not terribly consistent. But there's a couple of nice little 2 footers every now and again.

0: check out the banks once again at Newcastle Beach, Bar Beach, The Cliff and Pogonoski's. Currently we have three ships at anchor off port. Wind in the harbour is a west nor'wester at 16 to 20 knots, and Swansea Heads, northwesterly winds are at 14 knots. The bar is calm. Bridge openings at 7, 8, 9, 10 and 11. Only a couple of vessels going out at each one. Half metre seas and a 1 metre swell. Pressure there 1,020, and Port Stephens, west-northwest at 7 knots. Inside water slight. Occasional break on the shoals. Their barometer 1,019. 70% humidity, and they've got 15 degrees this morning.
1: Gee, there's a lot of bridge openings there, Dave.
0: Yeah, so well, it's good weather for it. We've got a surf contest over at Rio, Morgan Sibley. He got through, has got along with Sally Fitzgibbons and Isabella Nichols, and then also in the men's, Jack Robbo, Liam O'Brien, George Pitter, Cal Robson and Ethan Hewing also progressed. So they're going very good over there in the WCT contest.
1: Well, they're doing well over there, and we're all doing well here with those spectacular sunrises. So thank you for sharing that and making me feel green with envy at all the beautiful colours you're seeing.
0: Well, that's another colour we could have added to it, green, yeah. If you're up here.
1: That'd be a worry to see green in a sunrise, yeah. But yeah. Yeah,
0: hey, green, mate, green in the morning, it's not what I've seen.
1: Have a wonderful weekend, mate.
0: I will.
1: Thanks, Dave. See you, mate. Dave Anderson, as always, at the beach in fair weather and foul and spectacular, like this morning. Lucky you if you're down at the beach. I heard back from the Darwin correspondent. She's given me her nickname, Pipsqueak. Does that say correspondent? Yeah, well, okay, that'll do. Our Darwin correspondent is Pipsqueak, and she says, I listen every Saturday to Scott except Si. He sometimes makes me homesick for growing up in Newcastle. That's okay. You're part of the family, Pipsqueak. You may be out of Newcastle in Darwin, but you are still a Hunter Valley person. And I'm delighted you're listening each and every Saturday. Good on you. Coming up to the 7 o'clock news, 10 minutes of news with Cliffy B. And after that, people rehome all sorts of animals, don't they? You know, ex-greyhounds, former racehorses. However, would you be interested in homing an ex-laboratory rat? Well, we know someone who can hook you up with one, and you'll meet her after the news and why they do what they do. And there's still time to get your events in for What's On, courtesy of Jen Ingle. That'll be coming up in about an hour's time or 40 minutes' time. And don't forget Gardening with Linda after the...

0: Fresh strikes in Lebanon threaten a ceasefire deal in the Middle East, a funding boost for New South Wales national parks, and the Socceroos trail the United States 2-0 in the final minutes of their second FIFA World Cup appearance. Good morning, I'm Ben Clifford, and you're listening to ABC News. After Israel and Hezbollah announced a ceasefire, there have been fresh strikes over southern Lebanon, further threatening to derail a US agreement to end the war in Iran. America's editor John Lyons has more.
1: High-level negotiations set to take place in Switzerland on how to implement the US President Donald Trump's deal were cancelled at the 11th hour. Iran delayed sending a delegation over Israel's actions in Lebanon, leading the US Vice President J.D. Vance to abruptly cancel his travel plans too. After Donald Trump signed the deal earlier this week, the clock started ticking on a period of negotiations on how to implement the agreement. Hezbollah and Israel then agreed to a ceasefire, but within hours more strikes landed in southern Lebanon. Mr. Trump is under pressure to rein in Israeli Prime Minister Benjamin Netanyahu, but if he can't, it could collapse the whole deal.
0: WA's chief veterinary officer says if a suspected case of H5 bird flu is confirmed, the first step will be to determine if it has spread. Preliminary testing from a migratory sub-Antarctic seabird found near Esperance was positive for avian influenza, and final results due later today will confirm if it is the H5 strain of the virus. The H5 strain has killed tens of thousands of penguins, seals and sea lions in Antarctica. Michelle Roden says if confirmed, the priority will be to assess if it has spread.
2: So we will be doing surveillance across the coast of Australia, not just here, to make sure that there's no other detections across Australia.
0: The state government says it's allocating $130 million to improving and maintaining national parks across

0: the state. Nandini Deer reports.
1: Ahead of Tuesday's New South Wales budget, the government says it'll focus funds on national parks in Greater Sydney and regional parts of the state. Environment Minister Penny Sharp says upgraded amenities like playgrounds, picnic tables, camping sites and bathrooms will encourage more visits from locals and tourists.
2: This recognises that people are visiting our parks more frequently than they ever have before.
1: She also says more families are turning to national parks for weekends and holidays during the cost of living crisis.
0: British emergency services remain at the scene of a collision between two trains north of London, which has left a number of people injured. The crash, which occurred near Bedford, has clogged the rail lines north of the British capital. One of the passengers, Peter Knapp, says he suffered minor injuries.
3: When I got up from the collision, it seemed that everyone else around me was screaming. My legs have got blood on them, but beyond that, I must have been very lucky and I was able to get up and look around, but lots of people were on the floor and couldn't move.
0: The decisive victory of UK Labour's Andy Burnham in a North England by-election has put more pressure on the deeply unpopular Prime Minister Sir Keir Starmer to resign. Here's Europe correspondent Mazo Ford.
4: Speaking at an event at a football ground to thank voters and campaign volunteers, Labour's Andy Burnham vowed to make politics work again. He hasn't officially launched a leadership challenge against the unpopular Prime Minister Sir Keir Starmer yet, but is expected to.
5: And we are going to lay out a new path for Britain.
4: Sir Keir is vowing to fight for his job.
6: Then yes, I will run. I will stand. And I've said repeatedly, I'm not going to walk away from that.
4: The former Health Minister Wes Streeting has also said he would join a leadership contest. Mazoe Ford, ABC News, Makerfield.
0: Back home, police say investigations are ongoing after three men were charged following a riot in Mayfield last weekend. Up to 200 people gathered in Denga Park on Sunday, with a further 30 to 40 riding unregistered dirt bikes on parkland and surrounding streets. Police searched a Wall's End home yesterday, allegedly seizing multiple items, including four motorbikes. Three men, aged 20, 22 and 25, were charged with multiple offences, including rioting, damaging property and being unlicensed. They'll face an online bail court this morning. It's coming up to 7:05. You're listening to ABC News. A court's heard a drug importer turned fugitive had a mental condition that made him impulsive when he fled a Port Stephens rehab facility before trying to leave Australia. Giselle Wakatama reports.
7: Hussein Chamas fled a Swan Bay rehab centre last year. He pleaded guilty to attempting to pervert the course of justice. He was on bail at the rehab centre for drug importation charges, which he's since pleaded guilty to. Yesterday, a prosecutor told a sentencing hearing Chamas cut off his court-ordered ankle monitoring bracelet and fled rehab 2 days after saying he was going to Sydney for a meeting. A psychiatrist gave evidence Chamas suffered severe ADHD and was impulsive at the time. Chamas was arrested on a yacht off the Northern Territory. He'll be sentenced in August.
0: In news just in, the Socceroos have lost their second group stage match at the FIFA World Cup, going down 2-0 to co-host nation the US in Seattle. An own goal by Cam Burgess in the 11th minute put the home side in front before Alex Freeman headed through the US's second goal just before half-time. The Socceroos have one final group stage match to come against Paraguay on Friday. The RSPCA wants more domestic violence shelters to allow pets so victim survivors don't have to leave their animals behind. Liz Gwynn reports.
8: In a survey of women who used its domestic and family violence program in New South Wales, the RSPCA found more than half had delayed leaving an abusive partner out of concern for their pets, most for more than 6 months. In Queensland last year, the RSPCA's Pets in Crisis program, which provides temporary accommodation for animals whose owners are escaping family or domestic violence, supported 112 people and 170 animals. In the past 12 months, programs in New South Wales, the ACT and WA have helped a record number of pets and owners.
0: Music publishing groups are urging governments around the world to keep a firm stance against what they fear is a renewed push from big tech to water down copyright protections for artists. The Atlantic magazine's artificial intelligence watchdog tool has found that Australian artists like Kylie Minogue and Midnight Oil have been fed into AI training systems without

0: consent. CEO of the Australasian Performing Rights Association, Dean Ormstrom, says artists deserve protection from businesses wanting to capitalise on their work for free.
1: Really what the tech platforms are looking for is a weak spot globally where a government will say, you can hoover up material here and not be breaking the law. So it's why it's so important that not just here in Australia or New Zealand, but globally, governments go, you must pay for people's intellectual property.
0: This weekend marks the final weekend local news bulletins will be aired by NBN Television from Newcastle. NBN has broadcast across the Hunter region 7 nights a week since the 1960s. It's the final change. It's the first change to be implemented by broadcaster's new owner, Wynn, with 19 job losses soon to follow. Veteran broadcaster Ray Dineen says weekend bulletins were some of NBN's most watched.
2: Sunday night news was NBN's highest rating news, and I think probably mainly because of the sport content. This is a very sporty town and everything, so I think that people are going to really miss the weekend news, and it's going to have a huge effect. I think people will just wonder what's going on.
0: Hunter advocacy groups are calling on the state government to better integrate the region's transport before the high-speed rail line is laid. The state this week announced extra services across the Hunter's bus timetable, but no new routes. Committee for the Hunter CEO, Alice Thompson, says the state will soon conduct an audit to understand the region's growing transport needs. She says it would be most practical to link future transport investments with the proposed high-speed rail line.
3: We're also going to have a new weight in the network, high-speed rail, coming in at Broadmeadow. So we really need to see this planned as an integrated system. And that kind of planning is necessary because where people live, where they need to go, where the transport pressures are and where the gaps are, that's all changed over time.
0: To finance now, US stock markets were closed on Friday due to the Juneteenth holiday, which commemorates the end of slavery in the United States. Dow Jones futures fell slightly, along with S&P 500 futures and NASDAQ futures. The global benchmark, Brent crude, is higher at $80.57 US a barrel. Gold is weaker at $4,155 US an ounce. And the Australian dollar is lower at 70.1 US cents. Taking a look at the Hunter's weather, a partly cloudy day across the region today, slight chance of a shower about the Upper Hunter throughout the morning. You're all up to date with the latest ABC News.
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6: Well, good morning to you. The sun has only just got up, which makes sense since we're only one day off the shortest day of the year. But so many of you are already up, including our resident dairy farmer, philosopher, poet, photographer from Vasey, Dave Williams, who sent through a photo, a beautiful photo of the sunrise. Although he does point out, not as good as yesterday, but still a colourful sunrise, that it is. And doubtlessly you can see Dave's photo on his social media handle later on. I'm sure he'll post it. If you haven't looked at Dave's social media handle, you should, because you see some fantastic photos, some whimsical, funny, and above all, beautiful photos from his dairy farm there at Vasey. Thanks as always, Dave, for your text. And also from Mac, resident of CAFO, Catherine Hill Bay. He said he's multi-skilling, watching the Socceroos and listening to 1233. Blacksmith's boat ramp is out for upgrading to the end of the year, hence the larger boats using the Pelican boat ramp to access the ocean. Fishing using Swansea Bridge more often. He's given us a football comment. USA too slick. Looks like it's over for today. We'll be back, the Socceroos. Ah, dear. If you are waiting to catch the Socceroos game on replay a bit later, sorry about that. But block your ears. The USA have been too strong. 2-0, taking the win. As for what's on the show here coming up, let's revel in not just the sunshine, but the guests joining us. People rehome all sorts of animals, don't they? Greyhounds, racehorses, dogs. How about a former laboratory rat, Would that be of interest to you? Because we know someone who can hook you up with all of that, and you'll be meeting her very shortly and telling us why these little animals could make a good pet for you. We'll be heading up the valley to find out about a celebration of not just a century, but a century and a half with the St. Albans Anglican Church in Muswellbrook commemorating its 150th anniversary. My colleague Jen Ingle will be joining you with her What's On list to sort your weekend out. If you've got an event on, by the way, you've still got half an hour to get in touch with Jen, and she'll let everyone know about it via What's On. 0487 99 12 33, or phone, speak to Jen, say good morning to her, 1300 33 12 33. She's nodding, she wants to say good morning to you, so phone in, 1300 33 12 33. Even if you don't have an event, just phone her, say good morning, she'd be grateful. And later on in the show, we're joined by 11-year-old author Wesley Marsh, who has a bit of advice for anyone else looking to release that book inside them to get writing. How do you do it?
7: My advice, think of what young kids or adults might read.
6: Good advice. Think of what kids or adults might read and then get writing. Wesley Marsh and his dad, Glenn, later in the show as well. So much to do, much to hear from, and you're part of the conversation.
5: Weather.
6: Partly cloudy day, slight chance of a shower about the Upper Hunter this morning, near zero chance of rain elsewhere, winds northwesterly 15 to 20 kilometres an hour, becoming light in the late afternoon. We can expect the temps to push up to somewhere between 14 and 19. We're not far away from it in parts of the Hunter right now. Nobby's Weebagambas at 13, as is Paterson. Scone, 9 degrees. Murrurundi Gap, 8 degrees. And in Raymond Terrace and the place of much water, the place of many night owls, Wonji Wonji. Morning, Wonji. It is 9 degrees. That seems chilly for Wonji. 9 degrees. Crikey. If you want to let me know what's happening in your neck of the woods, please do so, by the way. 0487 99 12 33. As for tomorrow, mostly sunny, a mostly sunny Sunday. That's what we like, the chance of morning fog about the Upper Hunter. Light winds, overnight temps 5 to 9, daytime 15 to 19. And then on Monday, the slight chance of a shower with light winds. That sounds good. I can kayak Monday morning.
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6: As you can tell, that's why I like to read the weather. I plot my kayaking schedule as I read. Hope you don't mind sharing that with me. Looks good on our screens traffic-wise. However, if it looks less than good through your screen, wherever you may be in the Hunter, and if it's safe and legal to do so, to let us know about it, 1300 33 12 33, or text through 0487 99 12 33. This has got a lovely Saturday morning feel about it. UB40, Kingston Town. Good morning to you.

0: Isn't it a lovely song? Just feels so relaxed. UB40 with their cover version of Kingston Town, which turned into a huge hit for that group from Northern England. Northern? Middle England? From England. Let's keep it at that. 19 past 7 here on 12:33 ABC Newcastle and ABC Upper Hunter. Up next, how you can give new life, a new lease of life to animals that help our lives. Former laboratory animals. That's next.
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0: And maybe you're on the app right now. Good morning to you, wherever you are. Otherwise, if you're snugged up in bed listening, thank you. Thank you for being part of our Saturday morning and making us part of your Saturday morning. Much appreciated. Okay, we need a soundtrack for what we're talking about here. This might do the trick. Remember this song? Ben, Michael Jackson. You're thinking, why are you playing MJ? Well, he wrote this song about his pet rat.
5: Ben, the two of us need look no more.
0: All right. So we've set the tone. Or at least Mr. Jackson has for us with this song. Research using animals is possibly one of those things we don't want to think about, really. We know it goes on. It's integral to our lives, to making our lives better. But we don't think about the fellow creatures making our lives better. Now, in fact, according to the Department of Primary Industries, more than 5 million animals were used in research and teaching in 2023. That's the latest bunch of stats available. 5 million animals. Now, not all of those are killed in the process. And the Central Coast is now home to an adoption centre for some of these small animals who were formerly part of research. So this is where you come into it. How can you adopt one of these animals and help give them a new life? Well, let's ask Paula Wallace. Paula is the director and the founder of a group called Liberty Foundation Australia. And she joins us on the line now. G'day, Paula.
6: Good morning. What a wonderful introduction. Thank you so much.
0: Not at all. Thank you for joining us and for opening our eyes and brains to this. How on earth did you get involved with this? What prompted you to set up this organisation, Liberty Foundation Australia, and what were your aims? What were your dreams?
6: Well, that's a good question. I think, you know, back when we started in 2017, I just could see a real need for an organisation that would help research establishments to create a pathway for animals out of research and into the community, because at that stage it wasn't really happening, particularly for these little animals, the sorts of animals we have at our new adoption centre, the rabbits and guinea pigs and the mice and rats. So that's kind of how it came about. And then we've just really grown, you know, quite slowly since then. And since 2017, we've rehomed nearly 1,000 animals from research.
0: And these are animals we give very little thought to. They have a

0: don't think about them, and or if they do, they probably maybe have some negative images in their mind, something things they may not want to think about. And I think one of the aims of Liberty Foundation from the start has been able been being giving people the opportunity to provide support to animals from research in a very practical, tangible way. So, you know, when they come out, by providing them with a home as an adopter or becoming a volunteer, that kind of thing. So it's a way that you can engage with animals from research who come from that background in a way that makes you feel really good and is very positive, and it's a very much a win-win for everyone.
1: Are they coming straight to you from the laboratories, and therefore are you the interface for them going straight to a home?
0: That's exactly right. So we work with research establishments to identify, you know, suitable individuals for rehoming, and they all get health checked and behaviourally checked and that sort of thing before they come to us. And then we work with them. I mean, most of these little animals, they transition really quite quickly into a different kind of environment. They're very adaptable creatures. So we find that when they come to us, you know, they're very sociable animals. And then we get our volunteers to work with them and help develop their social skills further, and just give them a really good kind of experience for that. When they first come out, they're experiencing everything for the first time, pretty much. We try and make all of those experiences positive.
1: Paula, I know with rescue dogs, one of the hesitations people have are, oh, this dog's been traumatised, it's going to be really hard to live with, and oh, I'm not sure if I want to take on a rescue dog. With these animals, do they come out of the labs traumatised, and therefore do you see in their behaviours things that you have to try and correct or soften before they're put into a home?
0: No, that's the really interesting part about it. I mean, it always depends on how long an animal has been in an institutional setting like research. So often dogs and cats can be there slightly longer, although we do have legislation in place now that dogs and cats must be rehomed after 3 years. But for the little animals that we have at our adoption centre at Wyong, it's really interesting actually, because I don't think you'd find that they're that different from your regular guinea pig or rat or mouse. I don't think most people would even know that they've come from research, and they really just have such an incredible capacity for love and connection, particularly that one-on-one bond that is something they've not often had. So they really, you know, they're very curious and interested in people. And then when they find their forever person, the bonds you can form with them are really quite amazing.
1: I guess another hesitation would be people thinking, well, if they've come out of labs, what have they been injected with? What sort of experiments have they been involved with? Are they bringing, for example, diseases into our house if we take them on? But I presume this is all strictly vetted and you have guidelines in place to ensure that's not the case.
0: That's right. Yeah, we do have procedures in place all along the line, and that includes before they come out of a research facility into our care. So yeah, there's really no opportunity for animals from research to bring any kind of diseases into anything that would harm humans or other animals. In fact, what's interesting is that our animals come from pathogen-free facilities, so they're often healthier than regular animals in the community, particularly rats, who a lot of rats in our community suffer from contagious illnesses, which can be quite debilitating, and they do suffer quite a bit. And our rats don't have that respiratory illness, so you'll never have to deal with that in the lifetime of any of our rats.
1: Now, you've mentioned a couple of things, that they can be sociable, that they can be loving. Give the pitch on behalf of these animals. Why would they make good pets? Why should those people listening consider taking on one of these into their homes?
0: Well, I think people don't realise the capacity of small animals and the complexity and intelligence of them. They do. Having worked with rats, particularly from research over the last 9 years, I really believe that they can mirror human emotions almost as well as dogs and cats. They have an incredible capacity for empathy and connection. They're sociable animals. They live in groups, a lot of these animals. That's their mentality. So, you know, they will include humans in that over the time once they get to know you. So I think, yeah, they're just fantastic little characters to have about the house. They're fun. They are inquisitive. They really can display affection. And I think the idea of being able to give a home to an animal from research who's never really experienced what it means, what home really means, I don't think there could be anything more rewarding.
1: How many animals do you think you have helped rehome since you got this underway in 2017?
0: Well, I can tell you it's nearly 1,000 now.
1: Wow.
0: Yeah.
1: How does that make you feel, knowing what your dream was at the

0: start, as you told us at the start of this chat, that you have found a home for about 1,000 animals.
1: Well, it makes me feel very good, and sometimes quite emotional too, because I think for me it's incredibly meaningful work, and seeing their little faces every day. And now we have such a great opportunity at the adoption centre. I walk in and we have nearly 100 animals there already, and I go along and I say hello and good morning to each one. And, you know, just it's just their excitement and their energy. It's so contagious. It's wonderful. And I'd encourage anyone to come down and just – you know, get to know them. Just sit with them for a little bit and get to know them.
0: Okay, if people want to do that, if they want to find out more, how can they find out more about Liberty Foundation Australia and potentially make a new home for one of these animals?
1: Well, they could go to our website, and we've got all the information there on where we are and how you can visit us. People can come along. We're open Tuesdays to Saturdays, 10 till 4. You can also make an appointment on our website if you'd like to have a private meeting with any of our animals, with the view of getting to know them better for adoption. And we also have a fantastic volunteer program where people can help with social development, feeding and cleaning and just being with the animals and being part of this incredible initiative.
0: It is an incredible initiative. More power to you for setting it up, for thinking of this from the get-go, for what you're doing and opening our eyes to all of this going on before us. And Paula Wallace, it's been a joy yarning with you. Thank you.
1: Thank you so much. It's a pleasure.
0: Did you know about all of that? Isn't that amazing? From the Liberty Foundation Australia, that was Paula Wallace there. Let's have a bit more of Michael Jackson with Ben to take us up to the 7:30 news.

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1: Good morning, Ben Clifford with ABC Hunter News. Police say investigations are ongoing after three men were charged following a riot in Mayfield last weekend. Up to 200 people gathered in Denga Park on Sunday, with a further 30 to 40 riding unregistered dirt bikes on parkland and surrounding streets. Police searched a home in Wallsend yesterday, allegedly seizing multiple items, including four motorbikes. Three men, aged 20, 22 and 25, were charged with multiple offences, including rioting, damaging property and being unlicensed. They'll face an online bail court this morning. 60 years of continuous news comes to an end at NBN Television this weekend with its final weekend broadcasts. Carly Cook has the details.
2: 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Earlier this month, new owners Wynn announced NBN's weekend bulletins would be axed, among a raft of other changes to the regional broadcaster. 19 jobs are also on the line. Veteran NBN News presenter Ray Dineen says it's a big blow for local news.
3: It's the end of an era. I mean, we've sort of been through the golden years of television anyway, but this is the end of a total era, and that's what really makes it seems so creepy.
2: The last local weekend bulletin will be broadcast from 6 o'clock tomorrow night. Weekday news will move to a new 5:30 time slot from June 29.
1: Hunter advocacy groups have welcomed an expansion of the region's bus timetable, but say additional routes are still needed to service the growing population. The state government yesterday announced more than 100 additional bus services every week. The additional services will deliver more nighttime and weekend travel options for communities, including in the Cessnock, Singleton and Maitland LGAs. Committee for the Hunter CEO, Alice Thompson, says the move will be welcomed by commuters, but longer-term planning is needed across the entire transport network.
4: Transport is just that, it's a network. It's complex, right? So you really need to look across modes. That includes the ferry, the tram, the rail and the buses to get this as an integrated network.
1: The Hunter community will gather together this weekend to honour the lives lost to domestic and family violence across Australia. It comes amid figures released this week which have shown DV-related assaults have increased by almost 10% in the Hunter Valley in the 2 years to March. A vigil will be held at Gregson Park in Hamilton at 5 o'clock tomorrow afternoon to remember those who have died. Mary Sporer, General Manager at Upper Hunter Homeless Support, says attitudes towards domestic violence in the Hunter have improved, but more work is needed to address the root causes.
5: We're getting a lot better in allowing people to come forward. We're getting a lot better in destigmatising it. But unfortunately, we are not doing as well in working at the other end of it, the prevention side of things.
1: To sport, the Socceroos have suffered a 2-0 defeat to World Cup co-host the United States in their group stage clash this morning. Both of the home side's goals came in the first half in front of 70,000 fans in Seattle. Back home, pubs and clubs across Newcastle and the Hunter opened early this morning to host hordes of soccer fans. Australia can still progress to the knockout stage of the tournament with a final match against Paraguay to come. In the NRL, Newcastle has moved back into the NRL's top four with a nail-biting win over St George Illawarra at Hunter Stadium. Andrew Moore has the details.
6: Early on, it looked like the Knights by how many? Fullback Fletcher Sharp filling in that position for Kalyn Ponga, who was rested after Origin 2. He threatened to turn the match Newcastle's way. On his own, he scored 2 try in the opening 9 minutes as the Knights raced to a 12-0 lead. But then the Dragons scored 2 quick tries to Val Holmes and Tyrell Sloan. Half-time, on the back of a couple of penalties, the Knights led 16-12. They scored again through Sandon Smith 15 minutes into the second half. But then the Dragons scored another couple of late tries, and it was a simple conversion miss from Valentine Holmes that proved the difference. Knights 22, Dragons 20. Andrew Moore, ABC Sport, Newcastle.
1: Meanwhile, the Newcastle Knights NRLW side will take on the Canberra Raiders in a trial match this morning, with the season set to kick off in under 2 weeks. Coach Ben Jeffries has named a 20-player squad for the game in Canberra. The team is starting a new era without halfback Jesse Southwell, who has joined the Broncos this season. Kira Dibb has returned to Newcastle and is likely to play in the halves alongside Georgia Roach. You're up to date with the latest Hunter news.
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9: Good morning to you. I trust your Saturday is going well for you. Well, let me tell you, your weekend is about to get better, from well to better, no matter what, as we're joined by Jen Ingle with her What's On List. So your weekend will be sorted by Jen without fail. That's a guarantee. She's giving me a look to say, stop giving guarantees on air. I guarantee you Jen will make your weekend better. Guaranteed. 100%. And we'll also be heading up the valley to find out about a celebration of a half a century, a century and a half. We'll stop there because with the St. Albans Anglican Church in Musselbrook this weekend commemorating its 150th anniversary, there is much to celebrate. And we'll find out how they're celebrating when we speak with the rector of Musselbrook Parish, the Reverend Angela. Reverend Angela will be joining us. And later on in the show, we'll be meeting a man of words. Actually, a boy of words. Wesley Marsh. He's just 11 years old and he's about to publish his fifth book. Yeah, count them, five. Based on an idea that he came up with and subsequently stunned his father, Glenn, with.
10: Well, when he first of all came up with the idea, he was telling my wife and I the idea. And in my head, I was quite blown away by his idea. And later on that evening, I turned around and said to my wife, actually, this is a really good idea.
9: And we'll be blown away, all of us, a little later in the show when Glenn Marsh and son Wesley join us right here on 1233 ABC Newcastle and ABC Upper Hunter. Now, you two have been very quiet of late up until this year, and they've just been releasing so much stuff, including this EP that came out of the blue in February called Days of Ash. And it had, well, five, maybe six if you count the poem, six tracks on it, and including this one. This is all leading up to their brand new album, more than a decade on from the previous one. Apparently it's going to be a real rocky band kind of album once more from the Irish foursome. But as a precursor, whetting of the appetite and whetting of the ears before all of that, we've had Days of Ash, including this song off that EP, Song of the Future. Jen's next with What's On.

I really like that song. It's fantastic. It has echoes of early U2, albeit with much fancier production, perhaps. Although Steve Lillywhite...

I really like that song. It's fantastic. It has echoes of early U2, albeit with much fancier production, perhaps. Although Steve Lillywhite, the first U2 producer, did absolute magic with those young boys when they were still learning their way in the world and learning their instruments. However, there are echoes of those young boys still there in those older men, all now in their mid to late 60s and still knocking it out and knocking it out of the park, as he said, the man himself, Bono, of that particular track and the other tracks off the Days of Ash EP. These songs couldn't wait. These songs were impatient to be out in the world. They're songs of defiance.

0: defiance and dismay of lamentation. Isn't it wonderful that an older bloke can still feel those things? I must talk to them about that. How does an older bloke... Why are you laughing, Jen Ingle? I must talk to them, if I could, about... Can you teach me how to feel these things as a bloke in his 60s? It'll be handy to know. Well, hang on, Jen. I haven't introduced you yet. Wait for your theme music.
1: Sorry.
0: So you two were the opening act, the support act. Well done, you two, by the way. For this person, the main act. What?

0: Who needs to talk to Bono when you can talk to Jen Ingle? Hello.
1: About Rattle and Hum.
0: Yeah, that's an old album. I'm not going to say to you, as a 60-something-year-old man, help me, Jen. How can I get in touch with my emotions? We'd be here all day.
1: If you're still wondering, Scott, I'm not sure there's much hope.
0: That's true. Beyond getting help for me, what else is happening this weekend?
1: Well, look, Maitland is the place to be. They're in the throes of the Luminous Festival. It kicked off last night and continues at the Levee today from 3 to 8 p.m. There's a pop-up ice skating rink.
0: So
1: can you skate?
0: No, dreadful.
1: Get your skates on. Go and have a try. Raku pottery demonstrations, glass sculpting, which we're going to hear a little bit more about later on. Plenty of live music and food and all the things you come to expect from a great festival. Wrapping up, of course, with fireworks from 8 o'clock.
0: So is that why it's called Luminous?
1: There's all sorts of fire events and, yeah, it's all about light and it's the celebration of all those things. Because Raku pottery is, the firing of the pottery and all that sort of
0: Japanese
1: stuff.
0: Yeah, Japanese pottery.
1: Yeah. I think this Luminous goes to other places too. Like, I think they have it in Raymond Terrace later this year as well. It's the whole idea of these beautiful light festivals.
0: On the river.
1: Yeah.
0: Perfect.
1: Float your boat down in Lake Macquarie. You'd know about this. Have you seen the beautiful boats lit up and floating around on the lake?
0: I have.
1: Over the years?
0: I have.
1: Decorated and illuminated boats cruise across the lake over two nights. So it happened last night. It continues again tonight. And the flotilla, if you want to get along the foreshore, it's going to be travelling from Belmont to Valentine, then across to Elibana, Warners Bay, and finish at the Empire Marina.
0: Lovely.
1: So there's plenty of spaces along, points along.
0: Lots of vantage points.
1: Yeah, so they look pretty good.
0: The western side last night, eastern side tonight.
1: Yeah, that's right. Maitland's first repair cafe is happening this morning at the Guides Hall, St Andrew's Street in Maitland. That's from 10 to 12. You can head along for sewing repairs. They've got people on hand to fix small furniture items, computers, small battery-powered electrical items, all those sorts of things. Or you might just want to go along for the Devonshire tea, which I'd be doing.
0: You like Devonshire teas?
1: Oh, yeah. Warm, freshly made warm scones with jam and cream.
0: They're
1: can't get past
0: deceptively
1: it.
0: Complex, a good Devonshire tea, aren't they? Because how many times have you eaten a Devonshire tea and thought, this isn't great? So when you have a great one.
1: Yes. And you think of the big ones, because there's so many ways you can do the scones. Because some people, if they're doing them en masse, do them in the cupcake little containers so they come up out as perfectly round. Mm. Other people sort of will stick them together hand rolled and they're bunched together so they all rise together. Some of them do like a damper and sort of cut it in wedges and things like that. So it depends what you
0: What's your preferred method?
1: I like the ones like my nan used to make where you roll it up and you bunch them together on the tray and they all rise together and you just pull them apart.
0: And
1: steam comes out and you open them up.
0: Isn't it? Yeah, it's magical. Do you add a little bit of soda water or mineral water, sparkling mineral water, anything like that?
1: Well, you asked me how I like the scones, not how I like to make them.
0: Oh, okay. All right, let's move on. Clearly not a cooking segment.
1: No. Don't ask me to
0: back
1: help.
0: To what's on.
1: With a cooking segment. Glendale Farmers and Artisan Markets are at the Glendale City Centre from 8 this morning till 2 o'clock. Live jazz from 10 in the seated area. You can grab a coffee and maybe a croissant there.
0: Singleton, how would you make a croissant?
1: Now, that takes 2 days apparently, let me just tell you, because you have to make the pastry the day before.
0: This segment's taking 2 days.
1: You are so rude. How does Cara put up with you?
0: She doesn't.
1: Singleton Crop Swap is happening at the library. You can go along with your excess homegrown asparagus or rhubarb or whatever's – I'm not a gardener – whatever's growing this time of the year.
0: Okay.
1: Maybe
0: cooking
1: something
0: out,
1: that's not doing so well,
0: out.
1: You can get something of that.
0: Getting
1: back
0: through this
1: swap.
0: List.
1: That's every third Saturday of the month. Dungog Local Growers Stall, again, bring your own fresh produce along and the Market Gardeners, a place that's at the CWA Hall. And the Wallarobbie Hall Trivia Night, that's happening tonight. You can book up at tables of 8.
0: Wallarobba.
1: Do you know where that is?
0: It's up near Paterson. I think it's between Paterson and Dungog. It's one of those wonderful little communities.
1: Celebrating 90 years. So they're having
0: a Is that right? In that hall?
1: Yep.
0: The Wallarobba Community Hall.
1: Community Hall.
0: And when's the trivia night on?
1: That is tonight.
0: That's probably question one. Where are we?
1: So that's all happening and we'll have some more
0: Yeehaw.
1: A bit later in the show.
0: And more cooking tips,
1: I'll
0: perhaps.
1: Try and get through without being interrupted.
0: I do apologise. I do apologise.
1: Good.
0: And we look forward to getting Jen's scone cooking tips at 10:30. Up next, we're heading up the valley to find out about a 150th anniversary that's on. By the way, if you've got any scone cooking tips for Jen, I'm sure she'd appreciate it. Listen to me, I sound like I know what I'm talking about. I'd appreciate it too. Here's Vanessa Amorosi.

0: Vanessa Amorosi off her debut album, The Olympic Year, because I think she was involved with the Olympics from memory, with her big hit of that time, Shine, at 8 minutes to eight here on 1233 ABC Newcastle and ABC Upper Hunter. Thank you to the texter who narrowed in where Walla Robber is. Exactly, it's the train station before Dungog. So about 5 to 10 minutes drive from Dungog. If you've never done that train trip to Dungog, do it. It's just stunning, and it takes you through little communities with magical names like Walla Robber. And thank you to Margaret for your suggestion to both Jen and I regarding scones. The best scones are at Edgeworth Recreational Club, made by Allison. Nothing else beats them, writes Margaret. I wonder if she adds soda water or mineral water or anything like that. We need to get Allison's recipe. Or maybe she keeps it secret. Let's head up the valley now. I bet you can get good scones here. Can you imagine what Muswellbrook was like 150 years ago? Because in the 1870s, Muswellbrook would have been an agricultural hub with a population, by the way, of about 1,445, less than 1,500 in the area. And let's face it, open-cut mines would have been very much a thing of the future. So a very different Muswellbrook then. So while the community has undergone so much change in the past century and a half, there has been at least one constant, the St. Albans Anglican Church there. And this weekend, the so-called New Church is celebrating its 150th anniversary with a special service that's being held tomorrow, followed by a lunch and a concert. And to tell us all about it, we're joined by the rector of Muswellbrook Parish, the Reverend Angela Peverell. Reverend Angela, good morning to you.
1: Good morning, Scott. Thank you so much for having me. It's pleasure. Lovely to talk to you.
0: Lovely to yarn with you too. Take us back 150 years. When the church was consecrated, I imagine that would have been a very big event in town.
1: It was actually not just an event. It's what we call an octave. There were eight services that happened around that time, and eight different clergy from around the diocese came and preached on those days. It was a massive celebration because, as you said, it's a second church, and it was a real foundational, this is, we're going to put our footprint here and we're going to do everything we can to be a part of this community. And it did exactly that.
0: What was there before this so-called new church 150 years ago?
1: So the original St. Albans Church, St. Albans Parish was established in 1843, and they built a church, but they built it on what we call Possum Gully, which is right on the edge of the Hunter River. And as the church got bigger and it needed to be extended, it would have not survived. So they bought the block diagonally across the road. It's the size of a football field, and that's where the current St. Albans is now.
0: There you go, away from the river a bit. Very wise, very wise. Physically, how prominent was the church in town then? And I guess socially and culturally, how big was the church in the community?
1: Well, in actual fact, it probably was the centre of town, notwithstanding we have the wonderful Campbell's Corner up on the New England Highway. But St. Albans Precinct encompasses not just the church and the big block of land that the church is on, the rectory, the old school, which is now our church hall, and the schoolmaster's cottage, which is attached to the school hall, or the now hall. That was all, it's all part of the same precinct. I'd say we're probably about three football fields in size. Wow. And we also have a over 55s retirement living village. We have 14 people living surrounding the precinct. So then and even now, we have a very large footprint in the Muswellbrook community.
0: So even though Muswellbrook has been through a lot of change, and obviously St. Albans itself has as well, mm-hmm. it's maintained this presence.
1: Absolutely, absolutely. And we also have a what we call the Ministry Centre, but it's just a very large op shop up on the New England Highway, Bridge Street, it's called at that junction. And we have, you know, items that are resold like every other op shop, but we also offer food relief and other emergency relief from there as well. So we're involved in the community every day.
0: So there's a string of celebratory events tomorrow to mark 150 years of the new St. Albans. Tell us about these events.
1: Yes, so tomorrow will be what we're calling a celebration Eucharist. Eucharist is the word Thanksgiving, and it's a Holy Communion service. It will have all the pomp and accoutrements of wonderful Anglican traditional worship. We'll have processions. We have the Archdeacon of the Hunter, the Venerable Canon Andrew Eaton, who is also the Rector of St Peter's East Maitland. He will be our guest preacher. We'll have clergy from all over the diocese. Certainly from this Upper Hunter Minster. So Musselbrook is part of a amalgamation of four parishes called the Upper Hunter Minster, and our wonderful lay leaders, musicians. We've got a wonderful organist coming up from Sydney, and so it will be a great celebratory service. And then we're going to have lunch in that old school hall, then we were going up to the Upper Hunter Conservatorium, and the Conservatorium have put on a concert especially for our celebrations. So it will be a full day of celebration of who we are and what we aim to achieve.
0: So in that answering that question, who you are, now that you're a relocated Sydney girl, corporate background there as the Rector of Musselbrook Parish, who are you? What is that parish all about in 2026 and beyond?
1: This parish is all about being an inclusive, welcoming place. St Alban is our patron saint, and his feast day is actually on the 22nd of June, hence why we do these things at this time. His memory is actually sacrificing his self for the proclamation of the gospel. And so we are here for exactly that purpose. We're here to be a place that people can come to, but we're also people who go out and spend time with people in our community. So church is really important. Worship is really important because that's the foundation of where we come, what we do every week, remembering who is God and who is not, and being the people of God. But that then sends us out into the community. So our role today is very much about the things that we do in community. So we collaborate with the Rotary Club for a community meal once a month. So anybody and everybody is welcome to come and have a hot meal and someone
0: that
1: to talk
0: wonderful.
1: To.
0: And, they can go along tomorrow and be part of this celebration.
1: Absolutely.
0: Reverend Angela, I would love to speak to you again some other time about how you came to be in Musselbrook, but for now have a wonderful 150th.
1: Thank you so much for having me, Scott, and bless you. I really appreciate the opportunity.
0: Thank you. Reverend Angela, news time, 8 o'clock.
2: ABC News, good morning, I'm Ben Clifford. The United States has beaten Australia 2-0 in their second round World Cup game in front of 67,000 fans in Seattle. National sport reporter David Mark is there.
3: The Socceroos could not have got off to a worse start when a fast break and cross came off the foot of defender Cameron Burgess for an own goal in the 11th minute. The second came via a header by US defender Alex Freeman after 43 minutes. Australia made five changes in the second half, which rebalanced the match, but they couldn't score despite creating some chances. The Socceroos' position in Group D will now depend on the result of the Turkey A versus Paraguay match later today. David Mark, ABC Sport, Seattle.
2: Luke Tilse manages a venue in Newcastle CBD. He says Hunter football fans were out in force in the early hours of this morning.
4: Well, definitely slightly over capacity. I ended up putting a TV out on the footpath on the street so that people that tried to get in, because we were sort of booked out, could actually watch it on the street. We had about 30 people on the street watching it from the road.
2: Overseas, police in Britain say at least one person has died after two passenger trains collided north of London. Firefighters, police and ambulance crews are at the scene in Bedford, which the emergency services are calling a major incident. The East of England Ambulance Service says nearly 90 people have been injured, over 30 of them seriously. Brett Byatt was in the last carriage of one of the trains involved.
5: There was a woman in front of me that had completely snapped her leg, and there was a woman behind her. They were sort of on top of each other. She couldn't move because of her back. There was a guy further down the carriage that couldn't move his neck. He was laid on the floor and people were holding him still.
2: A fragile ceasefire has been agreed to between Israel and Hezbollah in Lebanon following a day of intense fighting. The agreement comes amid concerns continued hostilities in Lebanon will undermine the broader peace framework between the United States and Iran. Shortly after the truce began, there have been reports of more Israeli strikes in southern Lebanon. An Israeli spokesperson at the United Nations, Jonathan Harunov, insists his country is just trying to protect itself.
6: It's got nothing to do with Israeli presence in Lebanon as a defensive measure. It's got more to do with this internationally designated terrorist organization taking directions from the Islamic Republic. The onus here is on the Lebanese government, with whom Israel has an agreement enforced by the Security Council Resolution 1701 to have peace. But that peace is very much in jeopardy as a result of Hezbollah's and the Islamic Republic's dangerous action.
2: Back home, the New South Wales government has announced $20 million over 4 years to fund cochlear implants and follow-up therapy for children. While most states fully fund cochlear implant services, the Shepherd Centre is trying to fill the gap in those that don't, supporting more than 900 children last year, mainly in New South Wales. The provider says it's funding an average gap of $7,000 per child per year through philanthropy. The state's health minister, Ryan Park, says Tuesday's budget will contain money to address the issue.
7: Oh, I think this will be one of the most important decisions I make as a part of this budget, and indeed during my time as a health minister. This is game-changing for these children.
2: Hunter advocacy groups are calling on the state government to better integrate the region's transport before the high-speed rail line is laid. The state this week announced extra services across the Hunter's bus timetable, but no new routes. Committee for the Hunter CEO, Alice Thompson, says the state will soon conduct an audit to understand the region's growing transport needs. She says it would be most practical to link future transport investments with the proposed high-speed rail line.
8: We're also going to have a new weight in the network, high-speed rail, coming in at Broadmeadow. So we really need to see this planned as an integrated system. And that kind of planning is necessary because where people live, where they need to go, where the transport pressures are and where the gaps are, that's all changed over time.
2: In rugby league, the Newcastle Knights have moved back into the NRL's top four with a nail-biting 22-20 win over St George Illawarra at Hunter Stadium. The Knights raced to a 12-0 lead after Fletcher Sharp scored two early tries from fullback. The Dragons almost snatched victory in the final moments of the match. Knights captain Kalen Ponga was rested, and his replacement, Fletcher Sharp, has told ABC Sport his side was desperate for a win without their stars.
9: We knew a few people out, we're going to have to scrap for a win, and at home it's important. We've had a bit of a sluggish month, and to keep getting wins this time of year is important, so happy to get away with that one.
2: You're all up to date with the latest ABC News.
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0: Good morning to you. I trust your Saturday is going well. For gardeners, this time of the show proves most fertile for you. Or I hope it does anyway, because this is the gardening hour. And it's when you can get your questions answered by a horticultural expert. And today that expert is the wonderful Karen Griffin. So all you need to do, it's simple, you phone Karen with your gardening query, jot this down, this is how you get through, 1-300-33-1233. Phone up with your question, she'll answer it for you, and hey presto, your thumb will be magically greener. It's as simple as that. If you can't phone through and speak directly with Karen, you can text your query through on 0487. 99-12-33. So gardening, featuring you with Gardening Talkback, but minutes away. But of course, to be talked back, we really need you to phone. So come on, 1-300-33-1233. Karen's here, Karen's ready. We're just waiting for you. By the way, a little later, here's something wonderful to listen to while gardening, I reckon.

that wonderful? That's local singer-songwriter and guitarist John O'Reilly, recorded live in the Fernley Tunnel. And he does a lot of work with other artists in the tunnel, hence that beautiful atmospheric sound you could hear. But he's coming out of the tunnel into the studio. He'll be playing and chatting with us for Saturday Sessions a little later. The wonderfully, soulfully melodic John O'Reilly, just after 10 o'clock. I've been picked up by somebody, Maggie, on the text line. Morning, Scott. Not to be pedantic, however, Wirragulla is the station before Dungog. Another great name. So it's not Walla Robber, it's Wirragulla. Have a great day, says Maggie, of Glen William, another

0: wonderful community. Maggie, I don't want to throw anyone under the bus, but it was in fact my wife who texted through telling me that Walla Robber was the station before Dungog, and I trusted her because she lived for many years in Dungog. Conversations will be had later. Wirragulla is the station before Dungog. And then Walla Robber, I presume, after that. And to Anne, who has just sent through a photo just to make me absolutely envious, these are the scones just out of my oven, and they look magical. Thank you for tormenting me, Anne. I'll show Jen that photo later and say, this is what you call a scone. Look at this, what has been cooked by Anne. Well done, you. If you wish to text at any time, 0487 99 12 33. Hello, my wife's texting. I'm in trouble. Let's find out quickly what's happening with the weather.
1: Weather.
0: Partly cloudy day, slight chance of a shower about the Upper Hunter this morning. Near zero chance of rain elsewhere. Winds northwesterly 15 to 20 k. Light in the late afternoon. Maximum temps between 14 and 19. Nobbies, Weebagamba 13 degrees. Murraywar 11. Scone 9. Murrurundi Gap 18. And beautiful Nelson Bay 13 degrees. We get a postcard from the bay a bit later from Chantel Grecian. Belmont as well, on the eastern shores of Lake Macquarie, 10 degrees. As for tomorrow, mostly sunny Sunday, the chance of morning fog about the Upper Hunter early on. I guess that's why it'd be fog in the morning if it's early on. Light winds, overnight temps 5 to 9, daytime temps 15 to 19, and then on Monday, slight chance of a shower with light winds. I shan't play the traffic theme. Of course, all looks well at the moment, but take these numbers down. If you're driving, please don't take these numbers down. Get the passenger to do it. 1300 33 1233 or text 0487 99 1233. Then get in touch with us to talk about gardens as well and how we can solve, we being Karen Griffin. There's my phone going again with another text from my wife. I am really in trouble. So text through any gardening questions and Karen will solve them for you. Before we go to gardening talkback, let's talk about this aspect of gardening. I wish we weren't talking about this. However, you may recall late last year on Garden Rambles, we spoke with a wonderful volunteer in the heart of Newcastle and a very keen green thumb named Christine Everingham. Christine has been instrumental at a green space in the East End known as the Sandhills Newcastle East Community Garden. It's been a haven, really, in the heart of the city, but alas, it has also been the target of vandals and thieves time and again. And frankly, Christine has had enough.

0: But I'll come back. I'll come back. I'll come up.
1: As you always do. Before we talk about what has happened, for those who don't know where it is and what it is, tell us about the Sandhills Community Garden.
0: Well, it's in a lovely, lovely spot adjacent to the carriage sheds in the Foreshore Park. And when we moved there, when we started the garden, it was just crushed concrete, bidu bush and rats. And over 18 years, well, I've been at the helm for sure, creating this beautiful place. And I have to say that at the moment it's more popular than ever because of the kiosk that's just opened up nearby, people wandering in now that are discovering it for the first time. So obviously I'm extremely disappointed and unhappy about the vandalism that's been happening.
1: Okay, tell us about that. What has been happening?
0: Well, we've always had plants being stolen and, you know, a bit of vandalism here and there, but it has got worse lately. Last year, of course, they burnt our table and chairs set. A couple of months ago, they took a hammer to our beautiful table set that had been made by a disability pensioner. And anyway... Then they start tipping rubbish down the embankment, so I have to clean all that up. But the worst lot of vandalism happened on Thursday night. They just went right through the garden, pulling out.
1: Tell them you'll phone them back. Just, we're on the line to Christine Everingham, who's a keystone, really, of the Sandhills Newcastle East Community Garden. As you heard, Christine was just taking that call. I think she's back with us. Are you back, Christine? Oh, she might have dropped out. Never mind. We'll get Chris back on the line and it'll give her a chance to talk with this wonderful person as well. And you get to talk with this wonderful person as well on 1300 33 1233. Good morning, Karen Griffin.
2: Hello, Scott. How are you?
1: I'm very well, thank you. Very well.
2: I'm very sorry to hear that. It's a beautiful garden.
1: And so needed in the heart of a fast-growing city.
2: Absolutely.
1: Where more and more people are living and need a space like this.
2: Yeah, and people like Christine are just wonderful.
1: Yeah, absolutely.
2: You know, to pull that together and keep going. It's just sad that people

0: line, those pesky other callers, Christine.
1: I'm sorry. We better be quick. My daughter's trying to get through from Brazil, and I can't.
2: Oh my goodness!
0: Well, we better not keep her waiting. Okay, so you were telling us furniture was damaged on. There was another attack on Thursday night.
1: They pulled plants out. They actually took apart the garden beds, threw the wooden frames around the place, smashed things. You know. I mean, I just couldn't bear it, you know. I have to say that the park staff, the Landcare park staff down there have been wonderful. You know, they always try and help out when this sort of happens. But truly, yesterday I just felt like walking away. It's just gotten so much worse.
0: Christine, you know? You felt like that yesterday. But you've been so integral to this community garden and to that community. You're not going to walk away, are you?
1: Well, probably not. I can't. It's just such a lovely place, Scott, you know, and everyone's welcome. That's the thing about it.
0: Yeah.
1: You know, even people walking their dogs come in. I've always got water for them. There's always water out for the birds as well. You know, the people in the housing complexes around, they all drop down. School kids after school wander in and sit at the tables. There's always people around just enjoying the place and the peace and quiet. I just, you know, it makes me weep when I think of these angry people taking an axe to our furniture.
2: Yeah. Ooh, yeah. There's
1: Sorry,
2: Brazil.
1: Somebody's after me again. I'm going to have to go.
0: All righty. You take care.
1: Okay. Thanks, Scott. Bye.
0: Bye. Christine Everingham from the Sandhills Community Garden there.
2: Oh. Yeah.
0: Stunning.
2: I was just thinking about all the wonderful people out there who run community gardens. Just amazing.
0: Yeah. Yeah, indeed.
2: Yeah.
0: To all of you community gardeners, thank you. And to all gardeners, if you have a question, get it in now. Now is the time, because Karen's ready to answer your questions on 1300 33 12 33, because it's time for this.
3: Gardening Talk Back.
0: Karen, before we deal with gardening, can I just

0: Ukraine always stops at Walla Robba. So, Karen, so, you'll be the adjudicator here. You will solve any issue. Wirragulla, by being a platform, is it therefore the first station after Dungog?
1: No, I think it's Walla Robba. I'm going to go with your wife. Oh, I'll be in trouble with someone else.
0: Maggie's going to be really annoyed.
1: Yeah.
0: Yeah.
1: Can I mention a positive thing after that last sad caller?
0: Yes, please.
1: The land care up at Bawarra. It's been there for 4 years.
0: Yep.
1: It's a lovely lady called Miranda that's the coordinator.
0: Yep.
1: And she messaged me the other day. One of the trees was in flower and there was a lorikeet in there. So
0: this is regenerated land?
1: Yes. It's near the soccer ground at Bawarra, and it's been planted out. Well, I've helped a little bit, but Miranda is amazing, so shout out to her. Groups of people planting, looking after. There's bee hotels, there's, you know, habitat stacks. And she was very excited, so that was great.
0: And this is the beautiful thing. You know this far better than I. But these little community gardens don't just grow plants. They grow a sense of community.
1: Oh.
0: They grow a sense of connection, of belonging.
1: Yeah, and they give
0: people. Wonder why on earth would anyone want to attack these things that define us as human beings?
1: Yeah, I guess people that do that are just, I don't know what's going on in their life. They're not always happy people.
0: Maybe they need to do some gardening.
1: Yes, they do, yes. But, you know, that was just a really nice thing that happened the last few days. So there you go.
0: That is beautiful. Well done, Miranda, to you and your team there at Bawarra.
1: Yeah.
0: And I guess they're always after volunteers.
1: Oh, yeah. Yes, definitely. Yeah, we're all getting old.
0: Perish the thought.
1: Yeah.
0: Ms. Griffin, perish the thought. Get your calls in for Gardening Talkback, 1300 33 12 33. Or 0487 99 12 33. And as an aside, feel free to plug your community garden because they are wonderful communal spaces. Tell us all about it. Here's a question we had left over from last week. We're having trouble with cats in our garden, writes Fred. They use our front and back gardens as a toilet.
1: I've experienced that.
0: And this is the worrisome bit. They've killed some birds.
1: Oh, no.
0: The authorities tell us there is nothing we can do because in New South Wales, cats can roam day or night.
1: Yeah.
0: Could you give any advice, please, asks Fred.
1: Oh, that's a really tricky one. You can buy products from nurseries that repel animals. Not sure. They don't always work, but it's worth a try. Am I allowed to mention something that I did that was slightly off colour?
0: You're halfway there, so keep going. Don't step back.
1: We had a little... We had a little bit of land years ago out at Paterson. We had this tiny little electric fence with a tiny little battery because the cows used to jump the fence and eat the roses.
0: Mm.
1: And we only had 3 cows, but, you know. Anyway, we moved into suburbia and I had the same problem and I thought I set the little wire up and the cat came once and never came back. Didn't hurt the cat. I saw the cat again. I did not harm the cat. But it did not come back. Another thing that people mentioned
0: is... zapped the cat.
1: Zapped a cat. I'm really sorry. Mm-hmm. I'm never going to live this down. but people squirt water at them. They don't like that.
0: Okay.
1: I don't know. You used to be able to set up something that would squirt water, but I don't know if that's still around. Look, try the products. Don't do an electric fence. Although it did work. it was a tiny little battery. It was a little zap. Oh, dear.
0: No judgment here.
1: I've dropped myself in big time now. Mm. Anyway, moving right along.
0: But the killing of birds, it is
1: such... Oh, terrible. Yeah.
0: And the number of native birds that are killed, domestic cats.
1: My sister's a really great cat owner. She's got a most beloved cat. The cat lives inside and she's got a little run outside and they take her out on a lead.
0: Okay.
1: You know, you can have a cat, love the cat, and be responsible as well. Yeah.
0: So for Fred, what would you recommend? So he's obviously gone to the authorities and said, this is concerning me. It's not only that they're using it as a toilet.
1: They're killing birds. Yeah.
0: And it would appear, judging by Fred's text, he's been told, well, there's nothing you can really do.
1: I thought there was a new law out to keep cats in. I mean, it's hard to police. And if you talk to neighbours, sometimes they just tell you to go away. Yeah, try the product around your garden. Maybe try and

0: You can put polypipe, but I mean, this is a cost that you probably don't want to have, and you don't want to cover your garden, but that's an option as well. And also, what do you do about the birds? You know, we're all planting plants to get birds back into our garden, yeah. But if the cats come and do that, well, yeah, it's a shame that there's not more can be done, but try a small electric fence, maybe share it around with your neighbours.
1: So we're back to that. Yeah. Zap the cat.
0: Zap the cat.
1: Okay.
0: Oh, no. Oh, I'll see you. This will be my last program.
1: Yeah. All advice given on gardening talkback, et cetera, et cetera.
0: I was desperate because I had lettuce and it was constantly being pooed next to.
1: Right.
0: And you think, oh, I don't want that.
1: Mm.
0: No. And I do like cats, by the way.
1: Mm-hmm.
0: Just not in the garden.
1: Mm-hmm.
0: Yeah. Mm. I'm stopping now.
1: Mm-hmm. Let's go to New Lambton. And say good morning to Kaz. Morning, Kaz.
2: Oh, good morning. How are you?
1: Very well, thank
0: Hello.
1: You.
0: Kaz, good name.
1: It is a good name.
2: A short and awful name.
0: Oh, no, no. Reclaim it.
1: And you're wanting to reclaim your veggie patch.
2: Well, I rent, so I'm limited on what I can do. But there was a little patch here when we moved here, so I thought, right, I'll put some veggies in. And the fence is the back fence, so it faces

0: in there. And the snow peas and beans came along. I was excited when I saw those peas and beans coming, and I read that you should pick them, you know, to bring more on. And I had like a first little container that I was able to make a little meal out of. And they haven't really come on anymore much. They're sort of like I'm picking two beans, and the snow peas have browned off from sort of the ground up. They seem to the last week be going sort of, the leaves are looking all like they're dying off.
1: Okay.
0: But there's a couple of flowers on the snow peas as well, so.
1: Do you liquid fertilise them at all with something?
0: You know, only thing I have used is a bit of sea salt.
1: Okay. Two things. So beans are normally out of season when peas are in. So beans prefer the warmer weather. So that could be why they're not doing very well. They don't like cold weather. However, having said that, it's not been really cold, has it? But normally when peas are in, beans are out and vice versa. So see how you go. We are, I think, about to have a cold snap, so your beans might go even more backwards. So maybe try beans again about August.
0: Okay.
1: Now, with your peas, they like a little bit of lime in the soil, so the pH might be a little bit too acidic for them. But sea soil is wonderful for soil bugs, but it's not actually a totally a fertilizer, so you need to get something like Flourish and put it in a watering can and water it over your veggies. It makes them grow fast. You want your veggies to sort of get moving. They're not something that you're going to have there in a year's time. You want them to grow fruit or flower and move on and get your next lot of, you know, season's crop in. So a little bit of liquid fertilizer. They are prone to mildew peas, but it tends not to come until the end of the season. So look for bugs, look for pests. If you're really flummoxed, take a photo, take some leaves off and take it to your local nursery and they can have a look at it for you.
0: Okay.
1: But try the liquid fertiliser first and try and get them going.
0: Yeah, okay. And what was it's a Flourish, because I planted I used all organic potting mix for this bed.
1: Yep. Perfect.
0: So Flourish fits in with that.
1: Flourish is just something you put in a watering can. There's a few brands. You don't have to use that one. There's a few things available.
0: Yeah, that's not enough.
1: And there's usually one for fruit and veg. And you just put it in a watering can and water it over the leaves and the ground. And it just makes things just move a bit quicker, you know. So do that.
0: All right, we'll do.
1: And good luck with it. If things start to look a bit funny, maybe take some soil into a nursery and get it pH tested. Because sometimes it's a bit wrong and you can fix that.
0: Okie doke.
1: Okay.
0: All right. Lovely. Thank you.
2: Thanks so much. Have a wonderful Saturday.
0: Thank you. You too. Bye-bye.
2: In regard to cats, Jen has been doing some quick research for us.
1: Yep.
2: Bless her. Who is producer and our colleague today. So what Jen has found is this in regard to cat laws. No states, no councils, I think it is, in New South Wales ban roaming cats.
1: Ah, okay.
2: However, in Victoria, over half the councils have 24-hour curfews. ACT cats have to be contained to their suburb. However, it does appear New South Wales does have some cat-free zones. That's what Jen has found so far in regard to cats. So
1: I don't know
2: if that helps at all, Fred, other than moving to Victoria. That doesn't seem like a solution.
1: No. Well, all the best people come from there, you know. Moving on.
2: Do they all zap cats down there, do they?
1: No. Hmm. No, that occurred up here. I got my idea up here for that. Yep.
2: From us nasty New South Welsh people.
1: Yep.
2: Phone in 1300 33 1233. Speak with Karen Griffin about anything you wish and admonish her if you wish about zapping cats.
3: Join Gardening Talkback, call 1300 33 1233 or text 0487 99
2: 1233. Anne's texted in saying, good old-fashioned black pepper sprinkled outside everywhere definitely keeps the cats away.
1: Oh, that's handy. Very good. I have heard the pepper one too, but yeah, I just temporarily forgot that one. Very good.
2: I wonder if really hot chilli does as well.
1: You can get

0: chili sprays for things. Again, worth a try. Put some chili flakes out there.
1: Yeah.
0: Yeah.
1: One of my neighbours grows a particular chili that is so hot. It's large. It's a large fruit.
0: Okay.
1: But you need butterscaric of it, and it just flavours the whole.
0: Oh yeah.
1: Dish.
0: There's some wicked ones.
1: It has your hands sort of thrumming, and if you get any on your face, so maybe that would work in keeping cats away.
0: Yeah.
1: I should find out what that particular species of chili is.
0: Well, there is one called a Carolina Reaper, and that is lethal. You know, it's a warning on the label: do not eat this raw. Yeah, it's horrendous. There's a few. There's a Trinidad Scorpion. Try any of those.
1: See, anything called Trinidad Scorpion.
0: I know.
1: From the get-go, you're not going to put that in your mouth, are you?
0: Yeah, you're not going to put that in your salad, a Trinidad Scorpion.
1: You just think, no.
0: No.
1: No.
0: Great name, though.
1: Yeah, I'll use that to zap a cat, but I'm not going to eat it.
0: Yeah. No. I can't handle really hot chili. I just like it mild.
1: See, I thought I was tolerant and I thought I was good with chili until I tried the neighbour's chili.
0: Mm-mm.
1: And thought, I can't believe this.
0: Some of them are just ridiculous. Yeah. And they're very popular. I have to say, usually with blokes, they love their hot chilies. Not sure why.
1: That's just because we're not very emotionally intelligent for a start.
0: Oh, do you think that's what it is?
1: And the testosterone tries to make us think we're tough.
0: And you're trying to show off.
1: You know, tough and stupid is not a good mix.
0: Oh, stop it.
1: It's true. It's true. Except for this gentleman, he's not. Well, he's certainly not stupid. He's lovely.
2: Hello, Scott. How are you?
1: Ben Clifford, otherwise known as Cliffy B.
2: Cliffy B in the Cliffy house. B. He's back on a Saturday.
1: It's good to see you back.
2: You too.
1: We're all pleased to hear you back. Do you eat chilies? Are you chili tolerant?
2: Yeah, I love chilies. Yeah, absolutely.
0: Yeah.
1: Are you a cat lover by any chance, Ben?
2: The opposite on that, unfortunately.
1: So you agree with Karen then that they should be zapped?
2: I don't know if I would admit that on live radio.
1: Well, Karen did.
2: But we can have a chat about that afterwards, Karen. How about that?
1: What's happening in the news, mate?
2: Oh, Scott, here's what's making news this morning. The results of CSIRO tests confirming whether or not a deadly variant of avian influenza has reached Australian shores is set to be released later today. Samples of a wild migratory bird in Western Australia's southern coast were sent to the CSIRO's Australian Centre for Disease Preparedness after it was confirmed to have returned a suspected positive result for bird flu. Australia is the last continent without a confirmed case of the deadly H5 strain, which has devastated populations of seabirds, seals and other animals across the world. Three people will face court this morning, charged with rioting following a large gathering in Mayfield last weekend. Up to 200 people gathered in Denga Park last Sunday, with another 30 to 40 riding unregistered dirt bikes on parkland and surrounding streets. Three men, aged 20, 22 and 25, were charged with multiple offences, including rioting, damaging property and being unlicensed. This weekend marks the final weekend local news bulletins will be aired by NBN Television. NBN has broadcast across the Hunter region 7 nights a week since the 1960s. It's the first change to be implemented by the broadcaster's new owner, Wynn, with 19 job losses soon to follow. And Scott, it's not the result we wanted in the World Cup this morning, unfortunately, with Australia going down 2-0 to the USA. Plenty of people across the Hunter had their alarms set nice and early, though, and made their way to a pub in the Newcastle CBD to catch the action live. Scott, the crowd was so big, it spilled out onto the street. I spoke to the owner of the pub, Luke Tills, a little bit earlier, and here's what he had to say.
3: We've got a bit of a reputation for doing these early morning games because we've sort of got the 5 a.m. license all the time. But every single pub I talked to was also booked out. We've now, after the game, a lot of those pubs have now shut, and we've had all the people sort of coming from those pubs to come here to fill up for the Scotland game. So it's just been amazing. Like, to have our entire venue booked out 5 days in advance with, you know, 100-ish people.
2: Awesome. And describe the atmosphere to me this morning. It was a pretty intense game.
3: It was grim. You could compare it to the first half of Origin 1, I think, if you're a New South Wales fan. They were excited, but they were also, we were obviously getting outplayed by the US that entire first half. The second half was a lot different. There was a lot more optimism, but yeah, it was very intense.
2: And what is it, do you think, about the World Cup?

0: cup that kind of brings people out in force?
1: It's just one of those things. It's just that because we're playing on the world stage against everyone in the world, it's that's the big advantage that soccer/football's got over the other sports, is that you're competing with every nation. It's not just rugby's got that, they've got a lot more going on than rugby league internationally, but to be out there, and if we go well, it's a bit of a pride thing. So yeah, I was in Sydney for the we were the home of the Green and Gold Army at the pub I was at back in 2006, and that's when I sort of fell in love with it. It's just an amazing thing to be a part of.
2: Luke Tilse there from an inner city pub and one of the venerable Tilse family. Good morning, Mr. Tilse from Upscone, one of the great orchardists of the Hunter Valley, all part of that family. Knights as well, Newcastle Knights. I'll stop raving on.
3: We spoke to them last time I was on.
2: Did we?
3: Yeah, we did.
2: There you go.
3: Yeah. The apple guy.
2: That's him, the apple guy. Morning to the apple guy and all of his family, the Tilses. And well done you, speaking to him at so early. Who would have thought so many got up early?
0: Yeah, it's awesome to see, actually. I could hear in the background the kind of crowd still going wild and having a chat after it all kind of settled down. I can imagine the adrenaline would take a while to wear off when you're in a big group like that, Scott.
2: Because we don't have live sites as such to watch the World Cup matches.
0: No, not this year. But as you just heard there, a lot of pubs and clubs are kind of taking it upon themselves to open at kind of extraordinary hours to host large crowds. I even heard this morning there's one pub that was hosting espresso martinis and bacon and egg rolls for people that showed up early in the early hours of this morning. So
2: that's very classy.
0: It's all going on. It's all going on.
3: Actually, if I'd known that, I would have gone there first.
0: Next time.
2: Thanks so much,
0: Ben.
2: Thank you. Cliffy B, out of the house now. Oh, I forgot to ask him about gardening, but there's always next time. There's always next time with Cliffy. And thank you for your text coming through. 0487 99 1233 is how you can do so. Or phone and speak directly with Karen Griffin, because this is
4: Gardening Talk Back.
2: And you phone directly by going 1300 33 1233. This person has texted, can you grow pig face inside? And if so, do they like full sun and lots of water?
3: That's a definite no. No, you can't grow it inside. You could bring it inside for a short amount of time, but no, that is a definite full sun outdoor plant and not too much water. Does like a little bit of water, but not too much. So sorry about that, but it's a definite no.
2: Okay. Keep it outside.
3: Yeah, yes.
2: More cat advice coming in.
3: Oh, dear.
2: Different to your advice.
3: Okay.
2: Try citrus peel scattered around the garden to keep cats away.
3: Very good.
2: Wow. Citrus peel.
3: That's
2: didn't know
3: a good
2: that.
3: One, because there is sort of a myth that you shouldn't put it in your compost bin. I think it is a slight myth, but use it to deter cats. Awesome.
2: Or the other suggestion here is mothballs. Just keep small children or pets away from the mothballs, writes the texter.
3: Yeah.
2: I've had trouble buying mothballs, actually.
3: Yeah.
2: You can get them in the canisters, the plastic canisters, but I've found it hard to now buy.
3: Buy loose ones.
2: Yeah.
3: Maybe there's a reason for that.
2: I'd say so, for the very reason that texter is alluding to.
3: Yes.
2: But the texter says cats don't like orange or lemon peel.
3: Mm. Oh, very good.
2: That is good to know.
3: I didn't see this show going down this way. Cats.
2: Well, you began it.
3: Yeah, I know. Yep.
2: We're just following you, Cameron Griffin.
3: Yeah, I know. Yep.
2: In regard to chilies, let me save us for a moment. The neighbour grows Carolina Reaper, which you mentioned.
3: Yes. Yeah, very hot, formidable. Chili. Yeah, horrendous.
2: And I reckon that would be a cat deterrent.
3: Oh, you'd have to think so. Although I don't know about if anyone knows about cats' taste buds, but birds are immune to chilies. Mine get devoured every year by bowerbirds.
2: And I know possums will eat chilies as well.
3: Yeah, they don't seem to have the effects.
2: Well, it certainly has an effect. I might have told you before that the possums hoed into chili bushes. So ate dozens of the fruit, dozens of chilies.
3: Yeah.
2: And chaos ensued by way what was splattered all over the ground.
3: Okay.
2: Yeah. So.
3: All right. Oh, dear. That sounds horrendous.
2: Yeah. Yeah, so hopefully that put them off eating too many chilies, or at least eating moderation.
3: Yes.
2: And they weren't even Carolina Reapers.
3: Oh, yeah.
2: Get your calls. Yeah. Oh, sorry.
3: I was going to say I grow the jalapenos. It's about as hot as I go.
2: Safe.
3: Yep. They're nice. They taste good.
2: Absolutely.
3: You know, leave the seeds in, they're hot. Take the seeds out, they're not.
2: Wow.

0: 1-300-33-1233. Get your calls through, or you can text 0487-99-1233, as Grace has done. Thank you, Grace, and good morning to you. I have a lemon tree that has dropped a lot of its fruit onto the ground. I've picked up the good ones, but is it all right to leave the rotting ones on the ground? Thank you for the show. Would that be fertiliser of some nature?
1: Yes and no. What you need to be very careful of is that the fruit hasn't fallen off because it's got fruit fly. So fruit fly, you cut them open. So what they do, they make your fruit rot and they fall to the ground. Mm-hmm. If it's fruit fly, you'll find if you cut them open, they're full of tiny little creamy maggots. Lovely. Mm. If you leave the fruit on the ground, what happens is they end up pupating in the ground and they come back from there.
0: So you could literally have a bigger problem.
1: Yes. You're actually keeping them on your property. If you find that they're falling for fruit fly, you must put them all in a black plastic bag and leave them on a hot driveway, or put them in the bin and get them away. I guess
0: so. Don't throw them into your green bin.
1: You can.
0: You can.
1: You could. Yes.
0: Yeah. It's not transferring the problem to somewhere else.
1: No. They'll all get composted.
0: Okay.
1: All fine. You can actually also cook your fruit that's got fruit fly in. Some people would say that, but you know, they're not harmful. They're not flies as such. You know, they've not been in cow poo paddocks or anything like that. They're fruit fly, but don't leave them on the ground because, yeah, they will start the whole thing over again. The life cycle starts again. So, I tend to remove fallen fruit just with a rake.
0: So for Grace, pick it up.
1: Pick it up if you can. Yeah, get rid of it, because if there's anything in there, it's going to return and then you've got the whole thing over again. Yep.
0: Hope that helps, Grace, and I hope you get plenty of the good ones there.
1: It's a good idea.
0: Ones.
1: It's lovely if you've got chickens to let them come in and sort of clean it all up. But
0: she could get chickens.
1: Yeah.
0: And do you know how you can contain chickens in one area?
1: Oh, with a fence. Yeah.
0: Yeah.
1: Electric fence.
0: Yeah. I don't know which horticultural expert taught me that.
1: Never going to hear the end of this one.
0: Yeah, well, you never know. Probably not.
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0: This question from Sue. What native up to 2 metres can you recommend planting in a shady area, please?
1: A shady area?
0: Mm-hmm.
1: Up to 2 metres?
0: Up to 2 metres native.
1: One of the good ones is it's a bit of a reed, Lamandra longifolia. That's a native plant. It doesn't mind the shade. It will also grow in the sun, but that's a good native plant. It grows up to about a metre and a half.
0: That's like a grass.
1: Yes, it is a grass. Shrub-wise, it's a bit limited.
0: What about a smaller lily-pilly?
1: Yeah, you could go a lily-pilly, definitely. But if it's really, really shady, they won't do super well.
0: No,
1: but,
0: and it gets mildew too, doesn't it, in shady areas?
1: The mildew is more caused by getting scale on them.
0: Uh-huh.
1: But there's one called Allen River Magic, which is a nice little lily-pilly. There are quite a few dwarf ones now, but definitely the Lamandra will do really well in the shade.
0: And the nice thing about Lamandra is I believe it provides a terrific habitat.
1: Yeah, for frogs.
0: Yeah.
1: Yeah, definitely. Yeah, fabulous plants. I like them. They grow out in the middle of roads in Sydney and they look a bit stringy. That's how amazing they are. But if they're grown in the shade, they're really soft and lush.
0: Oh, is that right?
1: Yeah, really nice.
0: They take on a different character.
1: Yeah.
0: Okay.
1: Beautiful. Yeah.
0: It doesn't say where Sue's from in the valley, but are there any changes that one has to be aware of there?
1: No, they'll grow anywhere.
0: Whether she's on the coast or up the valley, it's okay?
1: Yeah, no, they'll grow anywhere.
0: Okay, great.
1: They're nice plants, actually.
0: Very good.
1: Yeah.
0: Here's one from up the valley, from Merriwar. Sue's from Merriwar. Thank you, Sue's, for your text. What are some good winter veggies and plants that I could start planting now?
1: So winter veggies, you've still got time to put in things like silver beet, broccolini. It's probably getting a little late for cauliflower, although you could try. It takes about 4 months to grow.
0: Don't talk about cauliflower.
1: I've
0: fed the possums again.
1: Yeah,
0: on that.
1: I know. They take ages and then all of a sudden the caterpillars will
0: all
1: get
0: gone.
1: Them.
0: Yeah.
1: lettuce, even though a lot of people don't want to grow lettuce at this time of the year.

0: Yeah, it's nice to have a bit of fresh lettuce. Pak choy and bok choy, all the Asian greens do really well now. Rocket, let me think what else. Rocket, that's probably about it. You can grow edible flowers now, like violas. They're nice to put in a little bit of a salad or on top of a cake. Peas, mm-hmm. You can still get your snow peas in.
1: Yep.
0: Or peas, actually. You can get dwarf peas, tall peas, snow peas, honey snaps, all of the above. I think I've pretty well covered it there.
1: So, and being in Marywar, where
0: yeah.
1: I guess you'd be frost prone yeah, in the depths of winter,
0: those, yeah.
1: They're all A-OK
0: yeah, they're all,
1: for Marywar?
0: Yep, they're all OK.
1: All right, very yep. good. Suze, I hope that helps you as you get out there and get planting.
0: Hmm.
1: This one from Chris from Warners Bay, who's also had issues with possums and chilies.
0: Ah, yes.
1: Mm-hmm. I had a possum who would pick a couple of chilies, bite them in half and then spit it out. I thought he won't touch the chili. But the next morning I came out, it had eaten all the leaves off the bush but left the chilies on it.
0: Oh, well, smart.
1: Considerate.
0: Yeah. He's had a go at one bit. No, that's not for me. I'll try the other bit.
1: Yeah.
0: People are often surprised too that rats can come into your garden. Actually, we had one run through our roof last night, which was charming. But
1: you know what you could do with that.
0: Yeah, yeah.
1: Yeah.
0: Rats will come and bite your fruits and your chilies and, you know. Yeah, corn. Mm. They love corn. But possums, yeah, they'll have a go at just about anything. Yeah. But possums, I mean, they're lovely creatures.
1: They are lovely creatures.
0: Yeah.
1: Yeah. You've got to be careful though if you encourage them.
0: Oh, no.
1: Oh, they're so cute. Yeah. Let's feed them a little bit of apple.
0: Mm. Yeah.
1: Give them an inch.
0: I know. I did that once. Yeah. And then they brought their baby and then it sort of went from there.
1: And then they've got you when they're like introducing the young ones to you.
0: Yeah,
1: they just know that you're a sucker thereafter.
0: They're so cute.
1: Exactly. Yeah. Oh, they've eaten half the house. Yeah. But I know. So cute. I'll just take this out.
0: Yeah. Hey, I've got a question to ask other people out there. Mm-hmm. Are your magnolias flowering? Because mine is, and they don't normally flower till the end of July, and mine's full of buds, the flowers are coming out, and the other one that I've got is already half in flower. So I was just interested because it seems to me it's incredibly early.
1: And let's not stop at magnolias. Near me, all around me in the bush, the wattle is flowering.
0: Yeah, yes.
1: What the hell?
0: Yes.
1: We're going into winter. Have they been tricked by those spates of hot days?
0: I think so.
1: And thought, oh, hang on, it's August, time to flower.
0: Yeah, yes, you're right.
1: And we're
0: right.
1: In the middle of winter.
0: Yes, I went for a walk around Walker. Highly recommend Walker Waterworks. Brilliant place.
1: Yeah.
0: Take it slowly and walk around and look
1: just
0: at the birds.
1: Just on the outskirts
0: and
1: of
0: yes, some of the wattle was out. You're correct. Yeah.
1: What is causing that?
0: Oh, I can only imagine just like we haven't had any cold weather, have we, yet? Not really.
1: It'll be interesting to see what happens come August.
0: Yeah, yeah, yeah. No, I was just intrigued to see if anyone else's magnolia, or is it just my weird one?
1: Okay.
0: Mm.
1: Let us know, please, 0487 99 1233 or 1300 33 1233. Phone through in regard to magnolias or indeed wattle or other things that have you going, huh, that should not be flowering now. What's going on? This is a text. I saw somewhere you can grow potatoes in a grow bag. Is that legit? I'd love some advice on that.
0: Yes.
1: Asks Helen.
0: That is definitely legit. So the potatoes come out of the stem, believe it or not. And so as the plant grows, you can keep filling up the soil around the stem, not heavy soil, but just keep putting in light soil or potting mix around it. And If you keep putting that around, the stem will keep growing and you'll get more tubers off the side until you've filled up your grow bag. And then you wait until the plant has completely died back, completely brown, and then open up your bag and hopefully you've got a whole pile of spuds in there. Very exciting.
1: That would be nice too.
0: Yeah.
1: Because as one of your fellow experts, Linda Ross, pointed out, a grown potato has a totally different flavour and texture to what we get in the store.
0: To be honest, a grown anything, you know, homegrown strawberries, tomatoes, they're all just so much better.
1: Yeah.
0: Yeah.
1: Oh, it's so true. So true. Which is why we need this show.
0: Yes, exactly.
1: Let's head up to, I love this part of the world, just near Gloucester. I wonder where near Gloucester is exactly. I know who can tell us. Sandra can, because she's there. G'day, Sandra.
2: It's actually Ward's River, which is a small village near Gloucester.
0: Beautiful place.
1: Indeed. Yeah. And you're on the rail line there, aren't you, at Ward's River?
2: Well, yeah, the railway line actually is, there is an access. My place was one of the original AA company cut-ups.
1: Wow.
2: And and my house is coming up to 200 years old.
0: Oh,
2: which
0: wow.
2: It shows. Yeah.
1: Oh, Sandra, so you live in an AA house, an Australian Agricultural Company house?
2: Yes.
1: What a piece of history to live in.
2: Yeah, it's mahogany slabs. It's great. The problem was that I'm actually in my dad's house at the moment because my cat found a snake in my lounge room. And so we've got this as a refuge and until we get things sorted out. But I'm actually what I rang about was when my dad sold our other house and before he built the next one, we moved into a rental house. Mm-hmm. And my mum gave my sister and I the rent to take to the landlord who lived next door. And we walked through his garden and we saw these gorgeous red things on a bush and we'd never seen them. And my sister said, they look like, oh, they're beautiful. Aren't they lollies? And she picked one and I said, oh, we shouldn't do that. And she said, oh, it looks yummy.
0: Oh,
2: well,
0: no.
2: Of course, she bit the chili and then she started screaming.
0: Oh.
2: And I thought she was lying on the ground. And I was crying because I thought my sister was going to die right in front of my eyes.
0: Oh, no.
2: And then the landlord's wife came out and said, you stupid child, that's it. Well, I'd never heard the word chili. I didn't even know. I thought chili meant cold.
1: Yeah, exactly.
2: Yes.
1: Oh, and how long did it take for the heat to go away and for your sister to be okay?
2: Well, Mum heard the commotion and she came out and she brought us home and the landlord's lady's wife said, give her some milk. And so she had milk, but it was probably 24 hours.
0: My goodness.
2: Yeah, she was.
1: Wow.
2: They did look lovely, but I mean, stealing something from a bush. So Mum said to Margaret, serve you right. Yeah. You shouldn't have stolen something.
1: Oh, dear. Sandra, thank you for phoning in. Lovely to hear that story, and less so for your sister.
2: Oh, I'm sorry to have taken time on your gardening program.
1: Are you kidding? It's lovely. That's
2: chilies,
1: the whole point of it.
2: I just couldn't resist it.
1: Yeah, we okay. love hearing from you. So thank you. Phone in again.
2: Bye.
1: You're our first caller from Ward's River.
2: Thank you. Bye.
0: Bye.
1: See you later. Bye. Sue from Nelson Plains. It's Nelson's Plains, I think.
3: Nelson's Plains.
1: There's an S on the end, isn't there?
3: Yes, there is.
1: Very good. Morning, Sue. How are you?
3: I'm fine, thank you. Now, I've found a little recipe that I've just had on the piece of paper, and I think Karen gave it months ago now, but it was a dessert spoon of urea, a dessert spoon of Epsom salts and iron chelates mixed in water and used twice a year, but I don't know why and where it's used for.
0: I don't think that was me. I gave out a recipe for bicarb soda. But... So what was it? Urea, Epsom salts, and what was the third thing?
3: Iron chelates.
0: I'm thinking maybe Epsom salt. It might have been for maybe azalea or gardenia, maybe.
3: Okay, I wouldn't have had any of those, but what about citrus or vegetables, something like that?
0: Maybe not vegetables, but... yeah, if any of the other presenters are listening, it might have been one of those. Sorry, that wasn't me. Mine was bicarb fungicide.
3: Oh, okay.
0: Yeah.
1: We'll have to try and find out.
0: Yes. Homework. Yes. Homework for Scott.
3: Well, thank you anyway. Nice to talk to you.
1: Likewise, Sue. You have a beautiful day there. It's Nelson's Plains.
3: Thank you. Bye.
1: Bye. Now, Beryl from Musselbrook has seen some things flowering that probably shouldn't be at this point.
0: Yes.
1: Morning, Beryl.
4: Good morning. No, our clivias are all coming out.
0: Oh, my goodness.
4: They shouldn't be flowering.
0: No.
4: So I thought, it's weird. But we are having such a warm winter. It doesn't know what time of year it even is. Up here even, it's not cold. We've lit our fire at night time. We've never even had to put it on at of a day, and we really don't need to have it most nights either.
0: No,
4: so it's just silly.
0: Yeah.
4: But my husband just said, oh, what about our clivey? Is there flowering? I said, oh, I'll tell them that.
1: Yeah,
0: that
1: crikey.
0: Is absolutely ridiculously early, especially up there.
4: I know.
0: Yeah.
4: Because normally we're starting to watch for those awful grubs to appear so we can attack them before they eat the plant down, and yet they're deciding to flower ahead of them.
0: Yeah, you're absolutely right. Yeah, actually, I think one of mine is coming out too. I was out there gardening and I saw some buds and I thought, that's a bit early, but oh my goodness, yeah.
4: It's really early, yeah. Anyway, enjoy the show this morning. I'm still cuddled up in bed as warm as toast.
1: Oh, don't make us envious, Beryl.
0: Oh, that's a great idea.
1: Have a beautiful day.
4: You too.
1: See
4: ya. Thanks. Bye.
0: Bye.
1: Back to that recipe.
0: Yes.
1: Courtesy of Nelson's Plains.
0: Yes.
1: Sandra has called in to say that particular recipe is for camellias and azaleas.
0: Oh, well, I was sort of half right then. Azaleas.
1: There you go. Camellia and azalea recipe.
0: Yes.
1: To help them along.
0: To help them along, yeah.
1: Indeed.
0: Azaleas are heavy feeders.
1: More on flowers that are popping out that probably shouldn't be.
0: Yeah.
1: And from a Raymond Terrace institution, an icon no less. Florence, good morning to you.
5: Hello.
0: Oh, hello, Florence.
5: Hi. I want to talk about the wattle. Every year people start saying, oh, the wattle's flowering early. And I have been keeping a diary for many years.
0: Ah, we're going to be blown out of the water.
5: Writing down what's flowering. And the wattles always, the early ones, always flower in June.
0: There you go.
1: Okay.
5: Yeah, I can check back. I've still got all my diaries. I look back and see what's flowering and what to expect to be flowering and what I've planted and all that sort of thing. And the first of the wattles always start flowering in June.
1: There you go.
5: And we're right through because there's so many different types.
0: You're right.
5: Sometimes, but the first of the wattle always flowers in June every year.
0: Yeah, you're right. There's so many different types.
1: There is. And in fact, Janet from Toronto, somebody has joined you here, Florence. Janet of Toronto's texted in saying the wattles are winter flowering wattles and then says to me, check Gardening Australia, the June edition.
0: Oh, there you go.
1: Well, I should have done that.
0: Yes.
1: But I can do better still. I can talk with Florence.
5: Yeah, the Queensland silver wattle or Mount Morgan wattle is one of the first to start, and I used to have one, and they always flower in June, and wherever you go, you'll see them. And I used to have a lovely time when my mother was alive in Orange because it was colder over there. I could have wattle and magnolia and things here.
0: Yeah.
5: Then I could go to Orange later for my mother's birthday in September and have it all over again.
0: Nice.
1: Oh, beautiful.
0: Lovely.
1: Lovely to yarn with you, Florence. Always wonderful to hear your voice.
5: Thank you. Bye-bye.
0: Thank you.
1: See
0: Thanks,
1: you later.
0: Florence.
1: See if we need to check anything. We know Florence has got her journals and diaries.
0: She does beautiful floral art.
1: She'll be on it.
0: Yes.
1: She does on porcelain.
0: Yeah.
1: Yeah, amazing the way she paints plants onto porcelain.
0: Yeah, she's very,
1: and then
0: very
1: you can
0: talented.
1: Drink from them.
0: Yes.
1: This one from Sharon from New Lambton, adding to the list of plants that are flowering early. I really enjoy your program. Thank you, Sharon. We appreciate you being part of it. To add to the discussion, my orchids, Cymbidium, have already spiked and have opened for months. They usually spike and then open around July, August.
0: Oh, wow, that's early.
1: Isn't it?
0: Yeah.
1: Just amazing.
0: Yeah, okay.
1: And Di from Elibana, I have frangipanis flowering, which is unusual, and strawberry plants in flower.
0: Goodness. Yeah, I did notice the frangipanis they've still got plenty of leaves and, yes, a few flowers still going. So, yeah.
1: Amazing.
0: Yeah.
1: There was a cat text too. I've lost it for the moment. We'll get that back in a tick.
0: Oh, no.
1: More advice. This sounds like better advice for cats than your particular suggestion.
0: Well, it worked for me.
1: It hasn't popped back up, the text on cats, but what it basically said was that the cat, oh, here it is, it's popped back up. Our fur girl is absolutely petrified of the noisy miners who screech and swoop, even if she's inside a screen door looking out. Talk about stress. Lots of lots of mop duty in and around indoors, but still love her dearly, writes Bob at Maryland.
0: Yeah. Those minor birds are quite terrifying. They fly right at your head.
1: I'll tell you what's even more terrifying.
0: Yeah.
1: Even in small doses, electric tape.
0: I'll stop it. You had to bring it up again.
1: What is Karen's fungicide recipe, asks Anne.
0: So it was bicarb soda, warm water, a little bit of oil, and mix it up, and you could spray it on things for fungal diseases. Yeah. If you just go onto Google, it'll have the proportions.
1: Why go onto Google? We've got just, you.
0: Yeah.
1: You are our
0: from
1: Google.
0: From memory, it was a teaspoon of bicarb, a couple of drops of vegetable oil, and some warm water. Yep.
1: Okay.
0: And you can spray that on for, you know, fungus on your roses and things like that. If you don't want to go fungicide, you can use that.
1: Perfect. Here's a 30-seconder before we go to the news for you, the final one. Happy International Juggling Day, writes Mac.
0: Oh, great.
1: Any tips for keeping the bugs out of the lettuce and veggies? 30 seconds or less.
0: Best tip, go out every day and pick the things off. But if you can't do that, Dipel is excellent. It's a caterpillar-only thing, doesn't hurt frogs, bees, anything like that.
1: Perfect.
0: Can I do a very quick plug?
1: Go.
0: It's actually for the ABC.
1: Go.
0: If anyone didn't watch Monty Don's English Gardens last night, give it a watch. It was amazing.
1: Okay. ABC iView.
0: Yes.
1: Okay. Thank you for all your advice.
0: No worries.
1: And your good humour and good cheer.
0: And I'll probably never see you again.
1: You
0: and you'll
1: will
0: get
1: so, Karen Griffin. See you in 4 weeks. And thanks for your texts. News time.
6: Good morning, ABC News. I'm Ben Clifford. US officials say Israel and the Iranian-backed militant group Hezbollah have agreed to another ceasefire in Lebanon, despite reports of continued fighting. The BBC's Lise Dowsett reports.
7: This rapid Israel-Hezbollah ceasefire, however fragile, underlines just how much President Trump and his team want their new deal with Iran to hold. It also highlights again how much sway they hold over Israeli policy. Despite a chorus of criticism in Israel and a series of defiant statements from Prime Minister Netanyahu and his ministers, they have had to respond and fast to Washington's wishes. Hezbollah has agreed to hold fire too. Iran also wants this deal to stick.
6: University researchers fear life-saving medical breakthroughs will never reach patients after sudden federal funding cuts. May Argent has the details.
8: It took 15 years of research at UQ to develop a promising new treatment to fight advanced prostate cancer. It's finally headed to clinical development thanks to a new partnership with a medical institute in Los Angeles. The work relied on funding similar to that provided by Australia's Economic Accelerator Program. The federal government promised that fund would be a 10-year, $1.6 billion lifeline for science. But that's now been axed after only 4 years. UQ's Dr. Brian Dimmick says he's worried.
9: We desperately need more money to go into this sector to bring forward new therapies for patients.
8: Many scientists have been barred from funding after working to submit grant applications.
6: Socceroos coach Tony Popovich has admitted his side was too slow and couldn't keep up with the United States after going down 2-0 in their World Cup group stage clash in Seattle. Australia conceded an own goal via Cam Burgess early on, with the US's second goal coming via Alex Freeman before half time. Popovich has told SBS he's not sure just yet what went wrong.
10: I don't know if it was the occasion, but we looked sluggish, heavy-legged. They were quicker, they were more powerful. They won every duel, they won every second ball, and when you do that, it makes it very difficult to gain any momentum.
6: Meanwhile, soccer fans across the Hunter turned out in droves to watch the early morning match. Luke Tills manages a pub in Newcastle's Hunter Street, which screened the game. Mr. Tills says crowds were so big, the viewing party spilt out onto the street.
11: We've got a bit of a reputation for doing these early morning games because we've sort of got the 5 a.m. license all the time. But every single pub I talked to was also booked out. We've now, after the game, a lot of those pubs have now shut, and we've had all the people sort of coming from those pubs to come here to fill up for the Scotland game.
6: Hunter advocacy groups have welcomed an expansion of the region's bus timetable, but say additional routes are still needed to service the growing population. The state government yesterday announced more than 100 additional bus services every week. The additional services will deliver more nighttime and weekend travel options for communities in the Cessnock, Singleton and Maitland LGAs. Committee for the Hunter CEO, Alice Thompson, says the move will be welcomed by commuters, but longer-term planning is needed across the entire transport network.
12: Transport is just that, it's a network. It's complex, right? So you really need to look across modes. That includes the ferry, the tram, the rail and the buses to get this as an integrated network.
6: This weekend marks the final weekend local news bulletins to be aired by NBN Television from Newcastle. NBN has broadcast across the Hunter region seven nights a week since the 1960s. It's the first change to be implemented by the broadcaster's new owner, Wynn, with 19 job losses soon to follow. Veteran broadcaster Ray Dineen says weekend bulletins were some of NBN's most watched.
13: Sunday night news was NBN's highest rating news, and I think probably mainly because of the sport content. This is a very sporty town and everything, so I think that people are going to really miss the weekend news, and it's going to have a huge effect. I think people will just wonder what's going on.
6: In the NRLW, the Newcastle Knights side will take on the Canberra Raiders in a trial match this morning, with the season set to kick off in under 2 weeks. Coach Ben Jeffries has named a 20-player squad for the game in Canberra. The team is starting a new era without halfback Jesse Southwell, who has joined the Broncos this season. Kira Dibb has returned to Newcastle and is likely to play in the halves alongside Georgia Roach. Taking a quick look at the Hunter's weather, a partly cloudy day across the region today, near zero chance of rain. A mostly sunny day ahead tomorrow. 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
1: Good morning to you as our Saturday sails along. Actually, it rips by at the moment. It seems like it's almost afternoon, which kind of makes sense since the days are short at the moment. Tomorrow is the winter solstice, shortest day of the year. However, on a winter's day, what is better than relaxing with a good book? And the radio on, of course. Well, very shortly, we meet an author who is about to release his fifth book. And this book, along with the four others before it, are about a clock who time travels.
16: When I had nap plan in year three.
1: So the test at school.
16: Yeah. Mm-hmm. Because I wasn't really good at making stories up, Mum would ask me every day to tell her a story off the top of my head. And then one day I came up with a clock travelling all different time zones around the world.
1: Great idea. That is Wesley Marsh, the author of Guy Meets Time, and he is 11 years old. So young, so many words. You'll hear my conversation with Wesley and his father, Glenn, in a few moments. Also in this hour, we'll hear from this gentleman.
17: Hi.

That is the extraordinary voice of Jack Jones. They're doing one of the hits he sang with his band, Southern Sons. But as you can hear in that version, it's just Jack, his voice and his guitar. That's what he's bringing to Newcastle for a show next weekend. However, before then, I've had a chat with Jack. So you'll hear that chat in about 30 minutes' time. And from a voice like crystal to art from glass, we meet a sublime glassmaker who is Maitland-bound for the Luminous Festival. And next hour, here's another fantastic voice, a voice like crystal, liquid gold. In this voice...

0: That is wonderful local singer-songwriter and guitarist John O'Reilly, who'll be joining us for Saturday session. So live music next hour, glass art, music as well, books, and you this hour. What a couple of hours awaits for all of us. Let's find out what's happening with the weather.
1: Weather.
0: Cloudy day, partly cloudy day is the forecast. Slight chance of a shower about the Upper Hunter this morning. Near zero chance of rain elsewhere. Winds northwesterly, 15 to 20 kilometres an hour, becoming light in the late afternoon. You can expect temps to be between 14 and 19 in the course of today. And actually, around the valley at the moment, it's mighty close to that already. It is mild at the moment, isn't it? It's crazy. Mostly sunny Sunday awaits us. The chance of morning fog about the Upper Hunter. Light winds. Overnight temps falling to between 5 and 9, with daytime temps reaching 15 to 19. And Monday, slight chance of a shower with light winds. I won't play the traffic thingity-bobbity because there's nothing to tell you. Maybe you've got something to tell us, if it's safe to do so, of course. If you've come across anything on the roads, 1300 33 1233. Or you can text 0487 99 1233. Up next, boy author, boy of words, as opposed to man of words, Wesley Marsh and his dad about his fantastic book series, right after The Voice. Here's John Farnham, Chain Reaction. At 9 past 9, morning to you.

The voice, the sublime voice, extraordinary. John Farnham with Chain Reaction. And there is a huge concert that's on in September in tribute to John, the songs of John Farnham, a living legend. And it's attracting a whole bunch of big names from both here and overseas who are taking part to honour all that he's done with that voice of his. So that'll be extraordinary. Plus there is that play, musical play, that's coming to the Sydney Theatre Company later this year. I think it's called Whispering Jack, based on the life of John Farnham. So understandably, so much interest in the man at the moment. There always has been, because he is not only a sublime singer, but a beautiful

0: beautiful human being. At 13 past nine here on 1233 ABC Newcastle and ABC Upper Hunter. You are Scott Bevan. Morning to you. Well, there's that old saying that everyone has at least one book in them. Fair enough. But rarely does that book come to the surface in someone so young as the person you're about to hear from. Wesley Marsh is 11 years old and he's a Year 5 student and he lives at Rankin Park. So he's a Newcastle fella. And Wesley has shown that he has indeed more than one book in him. He's already written four books, with the fifth about to be published. And there are plenty more to come in the series, which is titled Guy Meets Time. And Wesley's book series shows that time flies, indeed time travels, in the imagination of Wes. You know, don't let me tell you about it. Let's hear all about it from the author. I spoke with Wesley and his dad, Glenn, about Wes's writing life and where he hopes his words and imagination will take him. Wesley Marsh and Dad Glenn, lovely to meet you both.
1: Thank you.
0: And to go on this time-travelling adventure with you. This is awesome. Now, Wesley, in case people are wondering about Guy Meets Time, who is Guy?
2: Guy is a clock.
0: What?
2: Guy is a clock that travels around the world.
0: So what happens? Does he jump off a wall or something?
2: At 12 o'clock at midnight,
0: yeah.
2: His long hand hits the top of the hinge and then he pushes himself off the wall.
0: And escapes?
2: With his hand.
0: And then he goes time travelling?
2: And then he goes time travelling.
0: Awesome. Okay, tell us where he goes travelling and how he meets time.
2: He goes travelling to England, Spain, Finland and Turkey and he starts in Australia and he got there by going on the... because he didn't even know what an airport was or an aeroplane.
0: No, how would a clock?
2: Because then this digital clock said, you have to go to the airport and find the aeroplanes to go to different time zones.
0: Oh, is that what he's trying to do? Go to different time zones?
2: Yeah. So then he jumps onto a garbage truck,
0: right,
2: which takes him to the airport.
0: And then he gets on a plane to...
2: And then he gets on a plane to England.
0: Why did he go to England?
2: Because Greenwich is the start of time.
0: So he goes to the actual line, does he? The meridian line?
2: Yeah. And also then he jumps from west to east.
0: As we do. Although, how does a clock do that with no legs?
2: He has legs.
0: This guy, the clock, has legs.
2: Yes, he's, and he can roll.
0: Of course he can roll. Of course he can. And he's time. So he's got arms and he can move time.
2: Yeah.
0: Of course. Wesley, where on earth did this idea come from? How did you dream up this?
2: So when I had nap plan in year three.
0: So the test at school.
2: Yeah.
0: Mm-hmm.
2: Because I wasn't really good at making stories up, Mum would ask me every day to tell her a story off the top of my head. And then one day I came up with a clock travelling all different time zones around the world.
0: Man, it's brilliant. But where did that come from? Any idea where you got the idea from?
2: No, I just got it out of my head.
0: Dad, Glenn,
1: yes,
0: any idea where it's come from?
1: I think more than anything he loves the idea of travelling and we've been fortunate enough to go to a few places and he's always asked questions about different times in the different places and why are we waking up so early and stuff like this, and I think it's also come from that.
0: And when you have been travelling, Wesley, have you been interested in what the time is there? For example, oh, well, if it's midnight in London, it must therefore be late morning in Australia, in Newcastle.
2: No, I've never really done that. I just enjoyed my time in the place.
0: Time means nothing when you're travelling, right?
2: Yeah.
0: Don't tell Guy that. He'd be really disappointed.
2: I know.
0: Now, mate, it's one thing to have an idea, and this is a seriously cool idea, but it's another to sit down and write it, write and write and write. How hard was that?
2: Oh, my process. So I'd search up a country. Well, I'd search up the time zone and what countries are in it. Then I'd choose a country, the one that's most interesting or something like that. And then I search what happens in that country about time or culture or anything special about time. And then we decide where guy is going to go first, second, third, and then last or something like that.
0: How do you decide according to time? So he's travelling around the world and using GMT, how do you decide which country he goes to?
2: So because England's just GMT, the next one's of course going to be GMT plus one, GMT plus two, GMT plus three, and so on, until it goes to GMT minus 12. GMT minus 11, GMT minus 10, 9, 8, 7, 6, 5, 4, 3,
0: oh,
2: 2, 1.
0: Oh, that's brilliant. So on each of those, you write about a country and you have a book.
2: Yeah.
0: So you've got an enormous series of books to write.
2: That's why every time zone is a book.
0: So how many in total?
2: 25.
0: Have you planned them all out?
2: We have two that we have planned. So we've got the Turkey one that's about to come out, which is the fifth one, and then Dubai, which is the sixth one.
0: Okay, so you are planning ahead. And are you finding with your research, are there interesting clocks in each of these places?
2: In Turkey, there's such thing called water clocks.
0: Tell me about that.
2: So let's say you have a funnel, like a giant one, filled with water, and every drop counts as a second, and it drops into this huge pond. It's like a giant circle pool, and then a pump takes all the water from that pool, takes it up a pipe, and pushes it back out into the funnel, and then it keeps rotating.
0: And did you know about this before your research?
2: No.
0: How awesome's that?
2: Yeah.
0: And now, because of your book about to come out, lots of people will know about it.
2: Yeah.
0: Doubly awesome.
2: Yeah.
0: I've got to say, though, it's one thing, as I said, to have an idea then to write about it.
2: Yeah.
0: But then it's another thing altogether to put it in a book. Why did you want to do that? Why did you want to turn these stories into a book or a series of books?
2: Because, first of all, it teaches kids about time zones.
0: Yeah.
2: And all that. And second of all, when I'm researching, I learn about new stuff. And then kids could learn about different cultures.
0: Glenn, when your boy said he wanted to write these stories and publish books, what was your reaction?
1: Well, when he first of all came up with the idea, he was telling my wife and I the idea, and in my head I was quite blown away by his idea. And later on that evening I turned around and said to my wife, actually, this is a really good idea. You know, I'm a little bit jealous that, you know, he's thought of it. But we're both very proud of it that he's done this. But it's also the fact that he focuses so well on it. Once you say, right, okay, let's focus on this next book. He spends like a week, 2-3 weeks writing down loads of stuff in his little book about his study, doing little drawings of pictures. And then once he's come up with his idea, we sit down and say, right, okay, here's your framework. And he knows the framework now, and he just says, right, they're going to start writing out a little draft, a little brief, and then he comes up with the story.
0: So you don't plot it out for him?
1: No, no.
0: Wes so does it himself.
1: He comes up with it. Obviously, there's like anything any parent does, sort of helps them out, but not tries to help them out too much. But we've actually got a nice team now in place, people who have done this sort of thing before. My wife and I, we're not literary people, but Wesley, he, for some reason, out of our family, he loves to read. He reads so many books. My wife and I probably don't read that much. So we've got the team involved. We've got an editor that takes his draft and finalises it up, because, again, we've never written books before. And then we have our illustrator. But Wesley was, again, drawing ideas of what he thought the clock should look like, what Guy should look like, should I say, and then also coming up doing research on the internet and then mixing it all together. And then we chose the illustrator. It's been a great process, and it's lovely to see Wesley's ideas come into life.
0: Glenn, writers can be made, but they're also born. So is your boy a born writer, or has he grown into it?
1: I would say he was born into telling stories and making, you know, coming up with ideas and different stuff, creative. I wouldn't say that he's much so much better at maths than English.
0: Oh,
1: but,
0: wow.
1: But he actually, he loves coming up with the stories. And, his imagination is there creatively and expressively, because he doesn't just do the writing. He does a fair few other things, which he loves to do as well.
0: What else do you love to do, mate?
2: sport aerobics.
0: Yep.
2: Last year,

0: my team came fourth nationally in the Gold Coast. I do drama, karate, swimming, and singing lessons.
1: Holy moly, you do lots of things. So what sort of feedback are you getting from people who have read the book? What are they telling you?
0: My daughters read it every single night. Well, that's what one of my teachers said when I told her about the book and she bought it.

0: From my family, though.
1: Yeah. And who are you writing for? What age group of readers?
0: I would say young kids.
1: Mm-hmm.
0: Maybe my age.
1: What's it like to hear people say, my daughter reads this every night? How cool is that?
0: Yeah, it's good to hear people enjoy it.
1: Yeah. And how far do you want to travel with Guy? Maybe have a TV series, a movie, a series of movies? What? Tell me your dreams with Guy.
0: Dad, do you want to say one of them?
2: Would you like it to be a cartoon?
0: Yeah, I would.
2: Why do you think you'd like it to be a cartoon?
0: Because then adults might watch it with their kids and they might learn something. Because people learn something new every day.
1: That is so true. We should all learn from your approach here. Glenn, through this process, what are the biggest changes you've noticed in your boy?
2: Oh, I think, his ability to focus. I definitely see that when it's something that he's passionate about or wants to do, he can sit there for ages, which, to be honest, for a 10-year-old, 11-year-old boy to sit there and do that, I'm a bit astounded at his focus on that. But I definitely see that he wants to go forward with the whole idea of expressing himself, and that's why one of the things he wants to do is go to, what school do you want to go to?
0: HSPA.
1: Okay, the Performing Arts High School.
0: Yep.
1: Why?
0: Because it will give me more options in the future. I do want to become an actor.
1: Ah.
0: If I can't do that, I would keep writing, though. I would maybe do what my mum does, a subsidence advisory.
1: Oh, well, you could be an acting, writing, subsidence advisor.
0: Yeah.
1: Cover everything. Now, Wesley, for people who say, oh, I'd love to write a book, but I don't know how to start, what's your advice to them?
0: My advice, think of what young kids or adults might read.
1: That's good advice. That way you get people reading. Really good. And Dad, when are you writing a book now that your boy has set the template?
2: Oh, God. I don't know about that. I'll let him get on with that. And I want him to be able to get on with what he wants to do and not give any limitations to that. And, you know, this whole process, I've found a lot of stuff that I think is a struggle for those people who want to write. You know, that whole fact of having an idea. It doesn't matter if you have whatever idea it is, just start writing it. And he's been doing that. But then there's also a lot of problems about understanding publication, how you go about that. Even trying to go to libraries and get the books in the libraries, how difficult that is. It's not an easy process to get your book out there to normal avenues of where books are without having an agent or something like this. And this is where we've taken the route of doing the self-publishing for Wesley.
1: Have you been into a library and seen your book in the library?
0: Not yet.
1: Not yet? Can you imagine how exciting it'll be when that happens?
0: Yeah.
1: Can I ask one piece of advice?
0: Yeah.
1: I've written a few books, right?
0: Yeah.
1: How can I get better? Give me some advice.
0: Be imaginative.
1: Okay.
0: And for kids, maybe put a bit of fun in there.
1: I reckon for adults too.
0: Yeah.
1: I reckon that's really good advice. And you know what? I think that's really good advice for life. Be imaginative and have fun.
0: Yeah. Also,
1: yeah.
0: For adults, maybe add some comedy.
1: I'll keep that in mind. Last question. How far do you want to go on this big adventure with Guy? How far are you going to take this?
0: Dad and I have come up with two more series, which is Guy Meets Time, the normal one, GMT.
1: Yep.
0: Guy Meets Space and Time.
1: Uh-huh.
0: And Guy Meets the Time Team.
1: Who's in the Time Team?
0: Albert Einstein.
1: Oh.
0: And maybe the Isaac Newton.
1: Oh, wow.
0: And Leonardo da Vinci.
1: So it's a journey through history.
0: Yeah, really.
1: I reckon Guy is going to take all of us on all sorts of adventures. But the guy who's taking Guy and all of us on these adventures is the guy I've been speaking with.
0: Yeah.
1: Wesley Marsh. Well done, mate. 11-year-old author with a fantastic imagination that transcends time. That's a big word, isn't it?
0: Yeah.
1: You can put it in one of your books. You're welcome.
0: Wait, I know it's not a real word.

0: But also supercalifragilisticexpialidocious.
1: I dare you to put that in a story. I look forward to it.
0: But we don't even know what it means.
1: You'll make something up. Hey, well done, mate. It's been wonderful yarning with you. Thanks, Wes. And thank you, Glenn.
2: Thank you.
0: That's okay. Thank you.
1: Quite a character. And he's created quite a character too. Wesley Marsh, along with his dad, Glenn. Thank you for wandering on in to tell us all about Guy Meets Time and taking us on that journey in words both spoken and written. Up next, Jack Jones joins us as I play a chat I had with him earlier before he turns up here in Newcastle with his guitar. But first, here's Cyndi Lauper.

0: Cyndi Lauper. Off her debut album, She's So Unusual, with one of the mega hits off that debut release, Time After Time, from 1983. It is, talking of time after time, 27 to 10 here on 1233 ABC Newcastle and ABC Upper Hunter. Up next, my chat with singer-songwriter Jack Jones.
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0: I guess lots of people did the walking last night for the game against the Dragons. The Knights just getting there, less than

convincing, but a win's a win's a win, especially as we push into the second half of the season. Well, he's perhaps best known as the lead singer of early 90s band, the Southern Sons, with their big anthemic hits. But Jack Jones can just as easily fill ears and souls with an acoustic guitar and that extraordinary voice of his. Here's a little bit of it. Hold

0: This is Jack doing the Southern Sun's hit Lead Me to Water. Well, never mind leading him to water. Jack's muse is leading him to Newcastle for a show on Sunday week, tomorrow week. So that's June the 28th at Flamingos Live. And as he prepares to head to the Hunter, I got to speak with Jack about life and, of course, about music. Jack Jones, g'day, how are you?
1: Scotty, how are you, mate?
0: Very well, thank you for talking at this time of the morning.
1: My pleasure. It's lovely to have something to talk about.
0: Now, given you are renowned for your voice, I was surprised to hear you say, I never wanted to be a singer. What was that about?
1: It's true. And I know a lot of the time these kinds of comments seem, they seem a bit disingenuous or phony, but it's the 100% truth. Like, I mean, I always thought that if I sang a little bit, then I'd get a gig over some other guy playing guitar in a band that didn't sing at all. And that was always just my, I was the pimply faced 14-year-old kid that was a bit nerdy and wanted to grow up and be a session guitar player, or wanted to be, Lionel Richie's musical director, or, like that was, they were the dreams and aspirations that I had as a kid, or as a young man sort of growing up playing guitar. But obviously, fate had a different plan for me. And look, it's been a wonderful journey, I'm very, very grateful for my voice, and it's given me a life that I never thought that I'd. I make it sound like I'm, living like some king somewhere, but it's just it's given me this ability to be expressed in life.
0: Was it fate, or did you willfully decide, consciously decide, all right, I can sing, I know I can sing, I will be a singer?
1: No, I don't think only until about 5 years ago did I start doing interviews and really confidently said, yeah, I'm a singer. I am a singer now. Like, so it's strange. I mean, I think it's more of just a mental, because once you declare it, then that's really what, you must really believe it or you're trying to convince yourself of it either way. But I think I've just become more comfortable as I've gotten older, I've gotten more comfortable, and with that has come just embracing this gift and this path that I've ended up on.
0: So all those years with Southern Suns, when the whole nation and beyond were going, oh my goodness, listen to this guy's voice. We all believed in your voice. The guy making that extraordinary noise didn't believe in his own gift, that you didn't see yourself as a singer.
1: You're right. This is not a story that I like telling to prove this point, but it is true. And the story is, when John invited me to come and Farnham invited me to play with him on his 50th birthday, he invited me to sing with him. And I actually said no. John had signed me. That guy has just done so many amazing things for me over the years. I don't know how to express my gratitude to him, but I said no because I was so terrified. Look, we didn't have Timu then, okay? But I think inside of me, I just felt like, oh my God, I'm going to sing next to the greatest singer. Like, I think John's the greatest singer alive. It doesn't mean that I don't like other singers or whatever, but I just think he has this phenomenal instrument. Yeah. And I just felt like, oh, my God, I'm going to be seen. They're going to see that I'm a phony.

0: Like, everyone's going to know that I'm just like a cheap, like, imitation and sort of crappy version of this guy. And I just got in my own head too much about it. And I don't think I had probably the right people around me at the time to sort of say to me, listen, mate, you should just get, you will regret not doing this. And of course I do. And I don't, you know, it's not like it keeps me up at night, but I don't have many regrets in life, but that story I think really kind of encapsulates just where I was at.
1: Wow.
0: And, you know, of course, you know, the odds of that happening again, like happening in this lifetime are very slim now. And I guess, you know, with all this stuff coming up about, you know, this concert and everything that's happening in September,
1: yeah,
0: it's just, I mean, of course we're all celebrating, John. This isn't somebody, you know, but it's, but I got to say, it does sting when I think about it, because I would have loved to have sung with John and felt the way that I feel about singing now, you know?
1: Yeah. But mate, you atone for it, I imagine, every time you step on stage, because your intent and the passion that you bring onto the stage is reminiscent of what John does, why John loves what he did.
0: And you know, just watching him, I mean, I've had the privilege of standing on stage next to him and, you know, experiencing that immense talent, as along with, you know, his just sort of unbounded joy for singing. Here's the thing: if we could all sing like that, we'd all be happy singing like that too.
1: Mate, you do sing like that. Now, you moved from the US to Australia as a 10-year-old.
0: Yes.
1: How much did music? How much did the guitar help you find your feet in your new home?
0: Yeah, it was pretty much, I mean, this, again, this is going to sort of sound like, you know, like it was my ticket out of, you know, where I was growing up, man, like ticket out of the hood. It wasn't, it was just, I think, you know, it was great to, there was a huge sort of cultural change. You know, I was this little kid playing, you know, I was playing baseball in America and roller skating and, you know, and then I came to Australia and it was a very different scene and different culture. And so I think it was great for me to have that thing that gave me a bit of, it gave me a big distraction, but it also gave me something that the more I put into it, the more I would equally get in return. Not maybe immediately, but over time, you know, like I think, you know, as you develop any kind of skill or craft, you get a sense of confidence and self-esteem about it. You know, it just sort of builds you up a bit.
1: Yeah.
0: So I think that helped me get through. And then, you know, by the time I was 16, I was living in Melbourne and you know, I'd left home and I was on my way to, I mean, I didn't know I was on my way to where I ended up, but I was on my way somewhere. you know, it was exciting.
1: Yeah, you'd found your anchor. And also, ironically, the thing that would take you out into the world and around the world. And you have been out front in the spotlight for so long, notably as the singer of Southern Sons, now very much under your own terms. But you've also been a session player. You realise that dream. You have been a musician for hire, so more in the background. Where are you more comfortable, Jack?
0: Look, I definitely... that those two things really wrestle with each other, because I love going out and playing with other people. I enjoy that process. I really enjoy playing like the creative side and in the studio production and recording. You know, I do love, really, really love that. On the flip, and the thing is if you're sick, you don't have to do it in front of anyone. That's always,
1: yeah.
0: You know, whereas as a singer, it's a different kind of, you know, experience. And, of course, you know, you get all the accolades. Look, these days I really enjoy these little solo gigs. Of course, I've loved going out with the Sons again, and it's been wonderful taking that back on the road. But to just sit down with an acoustic guitar, and these days, so funny, because when I was growing up, like, or, you know, in my earlier years of playing, so maybe not growing up, but maybe, you know, when I was in my 20s, I didn't really speak much at our shows, like hardly said anything really, because I don't think I had anything to kind of say, to talk about. or I didn't really know how to approach any, you know, any kind of topic with an audience. I didn't. It was never something that I'd kind of crafted or thought much about, because it was always going to be somebody else doing that. But I think as the years have gone on and I've become more comfortable with me, it's made singing a more enjoyable experience. So I kind of experience that differently now. It's hard to make a choice. If I had to choose one, it's really tough, because the little scared part of me that doesn't want to fail in front of anyone would take the more backseat position, because then the pressure's off. But I do enjoy, you know, the reward of – it's not the accolade. I think it's the reward of pushing through and, you know, doing something that kind of makes you a bit afraid. But it's also excitement at the same time.
1: You don't have to choose. And you don't have to choose. Right. Best of both worlds, mate. So with the acoustic concert here in Newcastle Sunday week at Flamingos Live, what can the audience expect?
0: Yeah, so I'll be playing some new material. Look, don't worry, whoever's coming to the show, or if you're thinking about it, I'll be playing the songs that they'll be expecting. But I'll also play some new stuff. I'll tell a few stories. It's just an intimate little experience where we just kind of share and have a bit of a chat and sing a song and then have another bit of a chat and, you know, just kind of bring people up to speed, I guess, to where we're at.
1: That's wonderful. And in this age when so much music is electronically created, even AI created, God forbid, how much of a respite, how refreshing is it to have a guy and a guitar with his voice, his talent and his stories, something as organic and as human as that?
0: Oh, mate. Well, look, I think that's where we're going to, ironically, I think that's where we may end up. If people keep their heads on, I think that's, that's where we're going to kind of revert back to. And look, I love technology, but it's getting a bit annoying at the moment.
1: I'm with you. Oh, dear. But we don't have to worry about that Sunday week. It's you.
0: Yeah, Sunday week, it's just me and an acoustic guitar and some stories and a few songs. And, look, I'm really excited about that venue. I haven't played there since Brian left. Mm. For those people out there, I'm sure they all know that it used to be known as a venue called Lazotz. And Brian, Mark's brother, you know, that had these wonderful restaurants and venues around the sort of, you know, New South Wales area. So, look, I've really enjoyed playing those gigs, and now to hear that it's under, you know, it's under new management and they're doing the same thing and really, really, supporting live music. It's a pleasure to be going back there, and I'm really excited about it. It's going to be a great week of shows.
1: Well, we're going to look forward to welcoming you back, mate, and thank you. And thanks for taking time out to yarn with us. Much appreciated.
0: Thanks so much, Scott. You take care, and I'll see you soon.

0: Isn't that wonderful? That's Jack Jones live in concert with just a guitar and that phenomenal voice of his. And the guitar and the voice are Newcastle bound next Sunday week. It was lovely yarning with him. That's the old Southern, I shouldn't say old, should I? The classic Southern Sun's hit Hearts in Danger there as reimagined by Jack, which features in the show. It is 10 to 10 here on 1233 ABC Newcastle and ABC Upper Hunter. Now, have you ever wondered how they get those little boats inside a glass bottle? How do they do that? Have you admired, say, some beautiful glass earring dangling from a friend's lobe and wondered, I wonder how that was made? Well, we're going to head into the world of glass next with someone who can show you how it's done. In fact, showing it today at the Luminous Festival in Maitland. We'll speak to her next.
1: As news breaks,
2: early educators have secured a 15% pay rise following a multi-billion dollar investment from the federal government.
3: When it's on the agenda,
4: we proposed the initial excise cut, but it was with inflation offsets.
1: 1233 ABC Newcastle.
0: Well, where you are right now, and I very much appreciate that. Well, Murano glassmaking, it's this ancient art, and you can trace the origins back to the 8th century in Venice and became one of the hallmarks for which Venice became known, as well as all that water and glass. However, not everyone can get to Murano to purchase a bit of history, a bit of gleaming art like that, but you can certainly make it to Maitland this weekend to see this glass artist, this glass maker, Anna Fugelstadt in action, and she's in town for the Luminous Festival. And on the line, first of all, though, to chat all about her craft is Anna. Good morning to you. Thanks for your time.
5: Good morning. Thanks for having me.
0: So what drew you to glass, this fragile but beautiful material, as your form of creating art?
5: It's something I've always just loved. We've always had lots of glass in our house growing up and everything. And just before COVID, I had taken a few lessons. I'd seen it done, really, and fell in love with it. And it just became something that snowballed.
0: And here we are.
5: Here we are, exactly. 6 years later. And yeah, now I'm doing it full time now.
0: To me, it's almost an act of alchemy in that we turn sand into something we can look through. But for you then to add a further layer of alchemy and turn glass into art, something we can admire, I think that's extraordinary. What are the challenges of working with glass to create art?
5: It's sometimes unpredictable. I use borosilicate glass, which is your like scientific glass, your test tubes, beakers, things like that. And I use colored glass, which doesn't always react the same way. You can't mix colors the same way. Like white and red don't always make pink because of the chemicals and elements and metals and stuff in them. And sometimes you just want to tweak it a little bit and you can't touch it. It just looks so inviting. But I think the thing that I had to get used to was that it's just not being able to move it exactly how you want. And that just took so much practice. And sometimes it's a challenge, but it's also something that I really enjoy with it.
0: How time-consuming, how labor-intensive is it?
5: It varies. I lose track of time very quickly. I think something's going to take me 5 minutes, and it can take me 50 minutes. Other times, something is very quick. If I've done it a million times, I know I sort of have like almost a recipe. I know what part I'll do first. If I'm making like a little glass platypus or a little glass dinosaur, I'll make like the body first and then the tail. And so it becomes sort of repetitive, but I know what I'm sort of getting myself into. When I'm making something new, it can take me hours just to get the shape right. and try to figure it out.
0: Part of anything in life, including art, is failing. What does failure look like with glass art? And then do you smash it if it looks like failure?
5: I try not to smash it. It sometimes does fall.
0: Or fall accidentally?
5: fall accidentally.
0: Okay.
5: I'm very good at that. But everything I use, I recycle. So if I have scrap glass on my desk that was a failed piece, I try to rework it. If I can't, I'll melt it into something else.
0: So isn't that beautiful? That's something we can't do with life when we make big mistakes. It's hard to melt it into something else.
5: Exactly. Yes. I never want to waste anything. And it's such a beautiful material that I try to use every scrap and turn it into something. If it's not what I originally intended, it'll be something else.
0: With that attitude there of making the most of stuff and also people looking for outlets and materials that are both functional and beautiful, how much interest is there in this post-COVID world in glassmaking? How much are those time-honored skills once more being grasped?
5: I don't think it's that popular as a full-time thing. People love seeing it done. There's not many places in Australia where you can do glass. There's multiple types of glassmaking, but in Sydney and New South Wales, it's not as popular as, say, like Canberra, and where they have big hot shops and a big glass community. But I do think people have found it really interesting. As you said, it was a COVID thing for me that really got me into it. When everyone else was doing sourdough, I hunkered down and made glass. But I think it's something that interests people, but not necessarily as a full-time. It might be like a one-off thing.
0: Well, certainly more people can embrace it today, both learn from you, watch you doing it, because you are holding demonstrations at the Luminous Festival in Maitland. Tell us about the demonstrations. What will you be demonstrating?
5: I do a lot of animals, so I'll be making lots of platypus and dinosaurs and dragons, probably a couple echidnas and dogs, which are very popular, especially little sausage dogs. And then I'll be blowing a couple baubles as well, and maybe making a vase or two, a miniature vase or two.
0: People love watching glass blowing, don't they?
5: Yes.
0: Yeah, I wonder if it's the pure act or if it's waiting to see, oh, is it going to pop? Is it going to run? What's going to happen?
5: Yes. Yeah. And in markets with the air around and the wind and everything, moving the like a tube of glass, it's hard to get it evenly heated. So my baubles at markets are always a little wonky, but that makes it part of the fun and the experience of it.
0: See, it's not just glass art, it's a stunt. You're performing stunts.
5: Exactly.
0: So where can people see you exactly in Maitland and at what time?
5: I'm right next to the main stage. We'll be there from heading up shortly. I'll be set up and it starts at 3 this afternoon until 8 o'clock.
0: Oh, wow.
5: So I'll be going through the whole evening. I don't really turn off my torch very long. It may be off for a minute or two, and if I grab a snack or a drink, and then it goes back on again. So I just make stuff throughout the evening.
0: That's amazing. So people will see the whole transition, the whole alchemy that you perform from just this stuff and turning it into art.
5: Exactly. Yes. Yeah. And it's great seeing little kids' faces. Had a great time last night. And just seeing their expressions when I start with a stick and end up with like a little dragon or something, and seeing it transformed, they really enjoy it, as do adults.
0: Yeah, I was about to say, never mind kids, I'd be fascinated.
5: It's the kids' expressions that are great.